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1: Hey, it's Scotty B. from Elvis Duran and the Morning Show On Demand. So what was your first dog's name? The answer popped right into your head, didn't it? Because he was that special. And what was your first dog's food? Probably Pedigree. It's what we've all been feeding our special dogs for 40 years. It was good then, and it's better now. Every bowl has 100% complete nutrition, supporting 6 health essentials that bring out the good in your dog. And now Pedigree includes vitamin Good Bites, a nutrient boost your dog will love. It just keeps getting better. Pedigree. Good then, better now.
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4: Yeah, what's going on, everybody? 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Out of order. These are the top 20 songs played totally at random. Will Headlights by In Color be number one for a second week in a row? You're going to find out later. I've also got new music from Muse and All American Rejects. Plus, the guys from Slightly Stupid will be stopping by as we kick it all off with the number 8 song from Sublime, Until the Sun Explodes, is out of

0: Look at that right there, sneaking up to number 4. Riptides from Death Cab for Cutie is out of order, and I'm Ted Stryker. Besides the top 20 songs, I love to bring you the coolest new music every weekend, like the new track from Baby. This is the band that was on our chart in the past with the songs Hotline and Kinky. The new one is called Change, and it's a bonus. Not on the countdown yet, but it's out of order.
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3: Teen.

Two fantastic acts, one excellent song. Biba Doobie with the Marías, All I Did Was Dream of You, at number 19. It is Stryker, and this is my screwy mixed up countdown show out of order. Next up, how about the number 12 song? It's Noah Kahan with Doors.

Well, that didn't take long. Beaches in Tennessee from Cage Elephant. Already up to number 10 on Out of Order. 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My name is Ted Stryker, and now it's Muse, who I hope you love, because I do too. Their big nationwide tour just started. Block Party and Temper Trap are opening for them. This is their latest song, Cryogen, from Muse on Out of Order.

0: 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That is Cryogen from Muse, a bonus this week. And I'm Stryker. 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

first played that song on this show back in April, and it's been going strong on our chart ever since. Going Shopping by The Strokes, number 7 on Out of Order. It is Stryker. Everything on this countdown show played totally at random. So next, let's jump to the number 20 song. The band is Mother, and this song is called...

Number nine, the ninth biggest song of the nation, Picking Dragons Pockets by Modest Mouse on Out of Order. It is Ted Stryker. Hey, thanks for listening. All American Rejects, they are celebrating the 21st anniversary of their album Move Along with a special re-release. And you're going to get a few unheard tracks, including this one, Eyelash Wishes. Yes, it's new/old All American Rejects, a bonus on Out.

0: Care Rejects Revival, their front man, Tyson Ritter. Great guy. He's been on this show many times, and that's the new one, Eyelash Wishes. And it's a bonus this week on Out of Order, and I'm Stryker after the break. And by the way, I'm going number one, TMI, and then I'm going to grab a sugar-free Red Bull and maybe put some vodka in it. But guess what? Slightly Stupid. The band from San Diego, we're going to play their new song, and they're going to be my guests right after this.
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0: A former number one song, now at number five, Freaking Out from Dexter and the Moonrocks, and I'm Stryker. Join now. The guests are ready to go, guys. Two wonderful gentlemen, Kyle and Miles from Slightly Stupider here. Guys, I've known you for many years. I'm looking at you now. You look like you're still 22 years old. What's the secret?
1: I feel like everyone that kind of lives in this realm of entertainment, you know, whether you're reporting on it or playing it, it's like a fountain of youth of somewhat. You get so much energy from people, and honestly, there's no drug like it than stepping onto a stage where everyone's going crazy and, you know, singing songs back to you, and you could literally close your eyes going, damn, there's nothing that can get you higher than that.
0: Kyle and Miles from Slightly Stupid are hanging out with me, Stryker. The new song, which is awesome, is called Backseat Drive, and it features Wiz Khalifa and G-Love. Guys, how are you feeling now that the tune is officially out?
1: I mean, it's awesome, man. We're blessed to do what we do. Obviously, we get to play music for a living and have fun with your friends and get to collab with all these great, you know, people. You know, having Wiz and G-Love, who we've known forever, it's rad to be able to make music with them.
0: So take us through it. How did the song come together? Is it something you've been tinkering with for a while?
1: We did it sometime during this year. It's just been kind of bouncing off with mixes and it kind of came together pretty quick, though, in the studio. G-Love happened to be in town, and we were all down there, so it was really rad to kind of just come to fruition on its own, you know? Once you kind of get a beat going, you have some sort of hook or you know, melody idea, the rest kind of seems to go relatively easy.
2: The track's cool because we were just in the studio with G-Love and barbecuing and vibing and making music, and then, you know, it's just kind of happened. That's the magic of the music. When you're all together in the same place, things happen, you know.
0: And this is it, Backseat Driving, brand new music from Slightly Stupid. Kyle and Miles, thank you guys so much for hanging out with me on Out of Order.

Moving up to number 11 this week as I play you the top 20 songs in the nation out of order. Dying to Love from Bad Omens. And I'm Stryker, the luckiest dude on the planet, because every weekend we just hang out together. I play you these songs, chat with rock stars, give you some cool music like this one. In at number 13, it's called Fool's Gold from Buff

0: Two guys, Frankie and Nathan, together they are Buffalo Traffic Jam. I'm sure you've seen the video over the last 2 weeks of that older gentleman getting thrown in the air by a buffalo. Do you know what a Buffalo Traffic Jam is? It's exactly what it sounds. You're driving on the road, like in Wyoming or Montana, and there's a traffic jam as a result of buffalo. Anyway, that was called Fool's Gold, in at number 13, Out of Order, and I'm Stryker. Still to come, I got music from Dominic Fike and Almost Monday, and we are marching towards the number one song in the nation, Out of Order.
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Stupid. They were my guests, and now I just played another San Diego band. Almost Monday, No More Regrets is number 15 this week. I'm Stryker. Thanks for listening. Nothing is in order on this show, so now I play for you the second biggest song in the country from Temper City. This is called Self-Aware.

There's our guy, Dominic Fike, in at number 16 with Baby Doll. Thanks for hanging out. Same time, same place every weekend. It is Stryker with another singer that we love around here, David Kushner. This is the guy who was on our chart for a really long time. You know the song Daylight? From the Daylight. That's David Kushner. He's back with an incredible new track, Electrified. This is it. It's a bonus tune this weekend on Out of Order. Spread it.

0: super talented guy. He's 25 years old. David Kushner, Electrified, is out of order. I'm Stryker. Thanks for hanging with me. The question everybody is asking, is Headlights from In Color still the number one song in the nation? You're going to find out soon as Out of Order rolls on.
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1: 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Don't ball guard that.
2: Here we go. It's time for the Striker 420. My chance to put the coolest new music on your radar. Today, it's an artist named Genesis Owusu. This dude is fascinating. Born in Ghana, raised in Australia. He mixes a ton of different influences into his music, like rock and hip-hop, funk and EDM. He's toured with Tame Impala and Idols. This is the brand new song. It's called Human Again from Genesis Owusu for the Striker 420 on Out of Order.
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0: Uh-oh, there's been a change at the top of our chart. Last week, that song I just played, Headlights from In Color, was number one. Today, number three, Out of Order. Who took over the top spot? We got a new number one. Make your predictions, place your bets. I'm going to reveal the brand new number one right after this.
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It's Warped Tour weekend in Long Beach, and that band is one of the many acts who are there. Joyce Manor. I used to go to this bar, number 14 on Out of Order. It is Ted Stryker. Moments from now, I'm going to reveal your brand new number one song. First, in at number 18, it's Miles Smith, Hold Me in the Dark.

That is Miles Smith, who is very talented, also very smart. You know, he has a degree in sociology from England's University of Nottingham, which I almost went there. They offered me a football scholarship, their football program, not soccer, football. It's not up to my standards. Hold me in the dark. Miles Smith, number 18. I'm Stryker. You guys, we've made it to the finish line. I've played you the 19 biggest songs in the nation. Slightly stupid stop by. So let's get to your brand new number one. And it goes to Dirty Heads, Jared Duddy, the entire crew. One of Those Days takes the top spot on Out of Order.

0: They just scored the third number one song of their career. One of Those Days grabs the top spot on Out of Order. What a day. I love that band, Dirty Heads. My name is Ted Stryker, and that almost does it for me.
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0: 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Ted Stryker, that's me, your pal, Ted Stryker. Our executive producer is the great Corey Irwin, and we're going to be back next week, if they let us, with the top 20 songs in the nation. Until then, you have been out of order.
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Ah!

0: Elliot in the Morning.
1: Hey, it's Elliot. Monday morning, we're back from the weekend. We will give you a full recap of our night of magic. First one in when we start the show, you get tickets to see Motley Crue. We have tickets to see Weird Al all week right around 6:20. Tickets to see Guns N' Roses during Diane's Dirt. And it's a brand new week of Elliot in the Morning's Hundreds a Day.
0: Elliot in the Morning.
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6: And I'm Tracy V. Wilson.
5: I will talk about the genesis of this episode on Friday's episode because it's very silly. But it was born, like so many of our topics, out of just seeing something and asking offhandedly, when was that invented? which I do a lot. This led me to look that up and it came as a surprise regarding its timing. And I wanted to talk about that thing, but I also knew that that was not a meaty enough topic for a whole episode. So I decided I would group it with some other inventions that were made well before I would have thought, and probably most people would have thought. There are so many things in our modern world that people presume are fairly recent inventions that aren't. We talk about things like that all the time. And often that is the result of like what I call this sort of present tense hubris, where we can't imagine another time or culture needing or inventing the things that we use today. But I feel like the three things that we're talking about in this instance seem, at least to my mind, pretty valid in presuming that they are more modern than they are, in part because they all have close associations with the recent past. One of them, the thing that inspired this episode, is one of my favorite inventions of all time.
6: So for the first thing we're going to talk about, we have to go all the way back to the early common era, and a scientist known as Heron of Alexandria, some texts give his name as Hero. He's sometimes described as being Egyptian because he lived in Alexandria. Other times he's described as Greek. Some accounts list both. He was likely born in Greece. He lived at a time of Greco-Roman dominance throughout the Mediterranean, and Egypt was a Roman province. But all of the accounts agree. He was very, very smart. He was well-educated. He understood and wrote about mathematics and mechanics from all over the Mediterranean and Mesopotamia. We don't have a whole lot of biographical information about him, though. He's believed to have been born sometime early in the first century. We know he was alive in the year 62 because he mentioned an eclipse in his writing that's known to have taken place that year. Everything else we know about Heron is what he recorded in his writings. He wrote a lot about mathematics and mechanics, but nothing autobiographical.
5: Yeah, if you look up the dates associated with his life, they are all over the map. There are people that will put his date of birth at around the year 0 or 1. And other people that will put his death at around 100. And I'm like, it's possible, but not super probable at this point in time that he could have lived through the entire first century. But in any case, his work is influential in our lives in a number of small ways. For example, if you've ever used the idiom that someone has made a 180 degree turn in changing their position or their opinion on something, you can thank Heron, at least in part. The idea of a circle being divided by 360 units, known as degrees, actually originated in Babylonia, which used a base 60 system for mathematics. But Heron is credited with adopting it and teaching it widely in the technical school he founded in Alexandria and writing about it in his books. But beyond that, his own work predates a lot of similar work, often by hundreds of years.
6: His math writings include Mechanica, which included information about the workings of levers and how they can be used to bear loads, as well as velocity and the use of friction discs to create variable ratios. These discs are the basics of the kinds of drives that would be described as transmissions today. They can transfer torque to rotating parts at variable speeds depending on the ratio selected. In Heron's writings, all of this information was intended to help architects manage building projects by providing them ways to more efficiently transport and lift heavy loads in construction.
5: His book, Dioptera, is essentially a manual for measurement. It includes descriptions of various measuring instruments, including a diopter. It also included a method to measure distance traveled by a wheel. A lot of this book is about how to measure distance in the interest of land surveying purposes.
6: Heron's three-volume work, Metrica, was all about geometry. It covered topics like the measurement of geometric figures. There are formulas for using the lengths of a triangle's sides to calculate its area, and a method for finding the square root of a non-square number.
5: Metrica was actually lost for a very, very long time. This book was mentioned in the writings of Eutocius of Ascalon, who lived in the late 5th and early 6th centuries, but its contents were a mystery. Then, in the 1860s, there was a mention of an 11th century manuscript in a library in Constantinople that might contain some of Heron's writings. But this wasn't a library just anybody could visit. There were hoops to jump through just to get permission to enter. It wasn't until 1896 that German archaeologist and head of the Royal Museum of Berlin, Richard Schöne, was able to identify that a copy of Metrica was indeed contained in that manuscript. Schöne's son, Hermann, published the first critical edition of Metrica in 1903.
6: Heron wrote other books, and even more have been attributed to him, that are almost certainly not his work. But the book that's most germane today is Pneumatics. In that work, he describes a variety of mechanical devices featuring so many concepts we might think of as fairly modern. Gas power, water power, steam power, atmospheric pressure, and pumps, among others. But the section related to today's topic is automata. He offers a little bit of multi-entry for this episode because he invented a lot of things that were far, far ahead of his time.
5: Yeah, he also, just to avoid confusion, did also write another book called Automata, but the things we're talking about are in this book, Pneumatics. And the first one that we're going to talk about is the Eolipile, which is today sometimes also called a hero motor named after him. So Heron had concluded that air is elastic and that it consists of particles that move relative to one another. He was essentially onto the idea of airflow and air mechanics, although he didn't have it all figured out. And these were concepts that Irish chemist Robert Boyle was still working to understand when he created what is often credited as the first functioning air pump in the mid-1600s. And Heron's understanding of airflow and how it could be impacted by heat led him to develop a rudimentary steam engine.
6: The Eolipile is something that modern teachers and hobbyists recreate all the time. But there's a slight difference in the way that these modern versions function compared to the one that Heron described in Pneumatics. Modern variations often consist of a hollow sphere filled with water, which is suspended over a heat source by two arms. As that water heats up, the steam is released through two short arm-like valves on the sphere's equator, and that causes it to rotate. So this is a rudimentary steam turbine that creates a rotary motion.
5: But in Heron's original version, that water is actually contained in a base vessel. He describes it as a cauldron with a fitted lid that the ball is suspended over. From that cauldron are two tubes. These are the ones that the sphere is suspended with, but they're hollow tubes that carry steam from the cauldron as it's heated and into the sphere, which builds up until it releases that steam through the equatorial valves, and that's what results in the spinning motion.
6: Similar mechanics would not be implemented for practical use until the 17th century, but Heron's machine had no practical use. It was not intended for any type of job. It was built as an exploration and examination of the effects of heat and air and steam combining. And in the first century, it was considered nothing more than a fancy toy. There just was not a vision of how this technology could be used.
5: Yeah, I kind of think of it as like the mechanical desk toys that executives might have on their desks. Like, this is neat. Look, it spins when I heat it up. But it could have completely changed the world if they had been like, I bet we could apply this to a vehicle. the other Heron invention, which is similar in concept to modern machines and really is the focus of like the precursor to a modern machine in terms of the context of this episode, is called in his book, Sacrificial Vessel, which flows only when money is introduced. This was a very rudimentary vending machine. And here is how Heron described it. Quote, if into certain sacrificial vessels a coin of 5 drachms be thrown, water shall flow out and surround them. Let the example diagram be a sacrificial vessel or treasure chest having an opening in its mouth, and in the chest let there be a vessel containing water and a small box from which a pipe conducts out of the chest. Near the vessel, place a vertical rod about which turns a lever, widening into the plate parallel to the bottom of the vessel, while at the extremity is suspended a lid which fits into the box so that no water can flow through the tube. This lid, however, must be heavier than the plate, but lighter than the plate and coin combined. When the coin is thrown through the mouth, it will fall upon the plate and, preponderating, it will turn the beam and raise the lid of the box so that the water will flow. But if the coin falls off, the lid will descend and close the box so that the discharge ceases.
6: More simply, this setup had a plate attached to a lever that would tilt just enough to open a valve that allowed water to flow out. The coin would slide off the plate as it tilted, and once it fell off, the lever would return to its original position, closing the valve. This vessel looked sort of like a samovar. That's a metal urn used to make and serve tea, and its intent was to dispense holy water at temples. He also created another vessel that would dispense wine as water was poured into a separate compartment. But as the water dispenser was strictly transactional with money, it's more of a true vending machine. The next big step in vending machines did not happen until London, 1880s.
5: Yeah. Coming up, we're going to talk about a very ancient invention intended to make the world a more pleasant smelling place. But first, we will pause for a sponsor break.
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5: For a lot of people today, it is very normal to have a small tin or other container of breath mints in their bag or pocket. But breath mints are very far from new. The herbs in the mint family, which is Lemiaceae, are, as anyone who's ever grown one, very hardy perennials. It is, in fact, harder to control them than to get them started. Outside, they will often appear to die back completely in cold temperatures and then pop up anew in warm weather, and they spread like crazy. Because of their very assertive nature as a plant that spreads easily, and because it grows almost anywhere, the origin of mint, the plant, seems to be completely unclear. If you look it up, you will find texts that say that it originated in any number of areas, including Asia, the Mediterranean, Europe, and Africa.
6: Mint has been used in a lot of cultures as part of food traditions and for its fresh, bright aroma. Pliny the Elder, who lived in the first century, had a lot to say about mint in his writings, The Natural History. This isn't precisely what we're talking about today in terms of invention, but we are going to read a number of quotes from that writing to illustrate just how commonly mint was used and for a wide range of purposes. Pliny knew how easy it was to grow mint, noting, quote, wild mint, cat mint, endive, and pennyroyal will grow even without cultivation.
5: That isn't the only mention of its hardiness in the Natural History. Pliny also writes, quote, the mint that is used in the dishes at rustic entertainments pervades the tables far and wide with its agreeable odor. When once planted, it lasts a considerable length of time. It bears, too, a strong resemblance to pennyroyal, a property of which is, as mentioned by us more than once, to flower when kept in our larders. So this also suggests that even when you're not taking care of mint as a cultivated plant, it can and will still grow on its own.
6: Pliny writes of mint being used as an antidote for poison. Quote, leaves of wild mint are kept dried and reduced to a fine powder as a remedy for poisons of every description. Spread on the ground or burnt, this plant has the effect of driving away scorpions.
5: He also comments on its flavorful nature and claims that it has a benefit to milk, writing, quote, the very smell of mint reanimates the spirits and its flavor gives a remarkable zest to food. Hence it is that it is so generally an ingredient in our sauces. It has the effect of preventing milk from turning sour or curdling and thickening. Hence it is that it is so generally put into milk used for drinking to prevent any danger of persons being choked by it in a curdled state. So much yuck about this. Heads up, you cannot keep milk from going bad by adding mint to it. At best, it might, for a little while, mask the sourness of milk that it is in its very earliest stages of going bad. But also, choking on milk that's super curdled just seems like you weren't paying attention. Yuck across the board.
6: If you are about to give a big speech, Pliny suggests drinking mint tea. Quote, the juice of mint is good for the voice when a person is about to engage in a contest of eloquence, but only when taken just before. Pliny included a lot of treatments that could be made with mint in his writing. There are 20 remedies that could be made with wild mint and 41 from cultivated mint. And then outside of those, he noted how pleasant it could be simply to eat it. Quote, if the air is inhaled by a person when eating peppermint, he will be sensible of a cold feeling in the mouth.
5: It's the York peppermint patty spiel, just with the mint at its base. But Pliny's writing about mint was drawing on cultural knowledge of it that had been circulating for hundreds of years already. And the use that we're focusing on is as a cure for bad breath. Although I will say mint is not called out specifically in what we're about to talk about, but there is this term that's like general herbs available. And we know at the time that mint was growing very readily in this area. So presumably it was one of the herbs included. Even today, there are so many different causes for breath odor that it can actually be hard to identify what the cause is in a given person. Obviously, good oral hygiene can help prevent the growth of bacteria that's often associated with foul breath. But there are a lot of other causes of bad breath. If you have dry mouth, you're more prone to it. Or if your diet includes certain foods, you might have bad breath, even if you're great at brushing and flossing. Various health conditions can also lead to breath that smells less than fresh. And this has been a problem since humans existed. But we are jumping all the way back to ancient Egypt and one of their solutions for yucky breath.
6: We talked a bit about dentistry in ancient Egypt in our two-part episode on the history of dentistry in May of 2022. In part one of the episode, we discussed how the Ebers papyrus included information on packing teeth, basically doing fillings, regrowing gum tissue, and even putting rudimentary bridge work into the mouths of patients. It wasn't a time where there was no dental care, but that care was not as advanced as the care you would get today. That means that even people who had the means to access dental care were almost certainly going to develop some kind of problem, which could result in bad breath. And as we mentioned just a moment ago, there are plenty of other things that can cause breath issues. In the Ebers papyrus, there was a treatment for that, and that is breath mints, invented by the ancient Egyptians.
5: The actual entry, which, to be clear, we obviously only have from a translation, initially begins as an air freshener for the home. And that reads as follows, quote, substances to use in order to make pleasant the smell of the house or of the clothes. Dried myrrh, elderberries, incense, cypress, resin of aloes, sebet resin, calmus from the land Tahi in Asia, inakun grain, mastic, styrax. Crush, grind, make into one, and put on the fire. Another for the woman to make thereout, these ingredients, according to the other instructions. Put in honey, cook, mix, form into little balls. They shall fumigate with them. It is also worthwhile to make mouth pills out of them to make the smell of the mouth agreeable.
6: So basically, combine various good-smelling things that you might have on hand. Cook them in honey and form that into tablets. These probably were not super tasty, but and also they don't really contain any mint, at least according to this list. But the mention of calamus is interesting. It is referring to calamus, which comes up in other papyri from ancient Egypt. Commonly, it's known as sweet flag. It is toxic and has psychoactive chemical components. So maybe it just made people think their breath smelled better. Definitely a far cry from the many minty options for breath that there are today.
5: Yeah, so by the time that Pliny was writing, several hundred years later, they had figured out that mint could be involved in this whole thing to keep your breath delightful. The next invention we're going to talk about involves very sparkly things, and we're going to get to that right after we hear from the sponsors that keep the show going.
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5: On September 24th, 1881, in Hamilton, Ohio, which is part of the Cincinnati metro area, Bernard H. Wiesty and Anna M. Goldkamp Wiesty had a son named Louis Bernard Wiesty, who would grow up to patent one of my favorite things. There is not a whole lot of information about Mr. Wiesty, but he did at some point marry a woman named Florence Bliss Stemball and start a family. Lewis and Florence had two daughters, Helen, born in 1913, and Bonnie, born in 1917.
6: But even when Wiesty was still a kid, there was a mention of a mirror ball in a trade paper put out by a Charleston, Massachusetts electricians union in 1897. So that's right. We're going to talk about what would later become known as the disco ball. Holly and I each kind of went on a little expedition trying to find this periodical. Both Mental Floss and Vice say that this periodical carried the write-up about the union's annual party where this mirrored ball apparently scattered sparkling light all around the room. We did find a union paper that wrote up this event, but had no mention of a mirror ball in it. So it's possible there was just a different version that came directly from the union rather than like union countrywide paper, which is the one that we had found.
5: Right. We were looking at the bigger one that may have aggregated other articles and may have edited.
6: Right. In addition to this lack of mention of the mirror ball in the one version of this Holly and I found, there are no photos of whatever this looked like. It is often noted as the first time that a mirrored ball was mentioned in the historical record. If it did look something like today's disco ball, there's no attribution regarding who came up with this decoration, which was at the Christmas party.
5: Yeah, we also don't know how the one that we know got invented came to be. We have no information about the inspiration behind it, where Wiesty's brain went, you know what I'd like to do is glue a lot of mirrors on something and throw light on it. But if we jump forward in Louis Wiesty's life, there is plenty of newspaper coverage about his patented invention, which he called the Myriad Reflector. He filed a patent for the device, his Myriad Reflector, on February 12, 1916, and he was granted that patent almost a year later on February 6th of 1917.
6: The technical portion of this patent at the end of the copy is straightforward, as it would need to be. It's described as, quote, one, a myriad reflector comprising mirrors mounted to form a polyhedron bounded by a convex system of plane faces in combination with means for suspending the device so that it may be swung and rotated simultaneously to produce myriad reflections when light rays from an extraneous source are thrown thereon. He also described it a second time in an almost identical way, but specifying that the mirrors could be separated slightly by a non-reflective surface. This was a reference to the patent being about the mirrors, not necessarily on a spherical shape, but on any shape, quote, to suit the particular requirements, which is a pretty astute way of cutting off copycats for making and these sort of hanging mirrored reflectors in shapes that were not spheres, trying to patent those too.
5: But while that wording is legally smart, there is some rather more florid language in the general description that I found rather charming. Weistie wrote, quote, "The object of my invention is to produce a myriad reflector comprising a plurality of reflecting surfaces, the same to be arranged in such a manner that the several reflections shall be projected at varying angles, the device itself being arranged so that it may be rotated or otherwise moved, so that the reflections may produce a scintillating and spectacular effect."
6: It is scintillating and spectacular.
5: Oh, he knew the key to my heart. I'm a magpie of my soul.
6: The exact timing is not clear, but around the time Weistie got his patent or shortly thereafter, Weistie's friend Benny Friedman, who owned a tailor shop, asked Lewis, who went by Lou, if he wanted to use some space in the shop to set up his own venture. And he did. He founded the L.B. Weistie Decorating Company out of that space. And soon he was getting large contracts to set up parties and municipal celebrations, and of course, to sell his myriad reflector for those events. To hear more of this episode and more than 1,000 others, head to the iHeartRadio app or wherever you get your favorite shows and look for stuff you missed in history class.

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0: 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My name's Thor, and Elliot in the Morning are back at 5:48. 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
1: 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The manager just walked in. Oh my, we have a problem. 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
1: Hey, it's Elliot. Monday morning, we're back from the weekend. We will give you a full recap of our night of magic. First one in when we start the show, you get tickets to see Motley Crue. We have tickets to see Weird Al all week right around 6:20. Tickets to see Guns N' Roses during Diane's Dirt. And it's a brand new week of Elliot in the Morning's Hundreds a Day.
0: Elliot in the Morning.
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0: Elliot in the Morning.
1: Hey, it's Elliot. Monday morning, we're back from the weekend. We will give you a full recap of our night of magic. First one in when we start the show, you get tickets to see Motley Crue. We have tickets to see Weird Al all week right around 6:20. Tickets to see Guns N' Roses during Diane's Dirt. And it's a brand new week of Elliot in the Morning's Hundreds a Day.
0: Elliot in the Morning.
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It's Thor on DC 101. 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
2: 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Thank you, Diane.
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My name's Thor. If you're on the third shift tonight, thank you for listening. 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
3: Starting off on the Suitland Parkway westbound between Pennsylvania Avenue and Old Marlboro Pike. That is closed because of a serious accident from earlier. Police doing an investigation. Connecticut Avenue north and southbound.
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4: Sun this morning, clouds this afternoon, highs near 90.
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1: Virginia crash, it was westbound on Braddock Road. West of the Beltway is cleared, but there is still a work zone. Westbound on Braddock Road, in the stretch between Backlick Road, Wakefield Chapel, they were paving in the right lane. Scheduled to be clearing out of there very soon. Eastbound, your lanes have been open. Still working each way on Connecticut Avenue between Bradley Lane and East-West Highway. It's been the left side of the roadway blocked in each direction. Late clearing construction northbound 270 after 121 was on the left side. Southbound, your lanes are open, though, to the Beltway. I'm Beverly Farmer. That's your traffic up to the minute.
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26: Oop, hold on. I just hit a button that I shouldn't have.
27: Line.
28: Hello!
0: Oh my God.
1: No. It's not coffee. It's coffee soup.
0: What do you got going on in there?
3: You know.
0: No, I really don't.
3: Something fun.
4: Really putting the gloves
3: just
4: on.
3: To play with.
1: What did you get?
3: Got a gun.
1: The hell?
0: Got a gun.
1: That other male is Diane.
3: Oh, wait.
0: Okay.
1: I've never heard this before. Did it beep?
3: I don't know.
5: Your phone doesn't ring immediately. Instead, it'll show you a transcript of the conversation.
0: Oh, God. Oh, no.
18: I died.
1: What?
5: You're breaking news.
1: Hold on 1 second.
26: Huh? Oh, I wouldn't do that if I were you, dude.
1: No, it's very important. Jen's coming in with something.
0: Oh, my God. He's standing up.
1: The omelets are done.
0: And go.
5: Francine has been found.
27: Local disc jockey is in hot water this evening.
28: I'll send Diane a few pictures of me exploring.
29: I'm not talking about this.
28: Nature. Merch. And look what I came upon.
27: Dude. The monsters are chipping to the cradle.
1: Don't call me what you normally do. You're on the radio.
30: Okay, Elliot, I'm in a scene, but that's fine.
0: Are we cool if somebody lives in the house for 5 months?
5: How many years is that?
0: Can you please zip up your pants? That woman you were just talking to is a hooker.
31: Did you see that?
27: Yanked off the air yesterday following some questionable remarks.
0: Big deal. I said dude to a caller.
5: That's how it talks.
0: Yeah, you know what that is? Real talk. I have an idea, journalist. You talk to somebody that may have potentially killed somebody.
29: You tend to repeat yourself or stutter sometimes.

0: How you doing, Elliot?
1: I am better than you.
2: Hi, this is Frank Capone.
1: It's Carlo.
3: Mandatory disclaimer, this isn't legal advice.
4: He still owes you $400?
5: The biggest jackass in the world. You know that?
6: I feel like I should call you doctor or something like that.
7: Dr. Corcoran would be great. Thank you.
6: What's going on?
4: Take a drink. Don't spill.
7: Bobby!
6: I'm not, but what's going on here?
7: Sorry, I've got phlegm.
6: I could spray Bobby! Some light lithium at you.
8: It's 160 over 105.
4: Damn.
8: Beat the laser.
4: Oh.
3: Yep. Not.
4: Run that again.
8: Were they even shocked?
6: Nobody more than Alan May.
9: Hockey is a fun sport.
8: But it's also a cake.
6: You never got body slammed?
10: Offer still on the table.
6: You get these hands. Shoehorns a millionaire. Wild one night only. Elliot in the round. Vegas weekend.

0: R-A-G-A.
1: I am the mayor of Brainerd, Minnesota. Diarrhea and all.
2: We should win a Peabody.
3: What just happened?
4: I can't no more.
5: It's like dead.
6: EITM has been canceled by AI.
7: And yet Buddy Reiser admits...
2: I'm dating a chatbot.
8: It's over.
9: Don't you forget about it.
8: Elliot in the Morning. You ever heard of Elliot in the Morning?
5: Oh, shoot. I forget.
8: Haven't? Okay.

0: everything. 866-2-ELLIOT. 866-235-5468. Hello.
1: Good morning.
2: Hello.
0: Hey, how are we today?
1: Good.
0: All right, let me get a winner. Let me start there. Hi, Elliot in the morning.
3: Is it me?
0: Yes, it is. Who are you?
3: This is Ed. I'm in Easton right now, but I live down in Waldorf.
0: Oh, very good, dude. How was your weekend?
3: Oh, it was excellent. We have a camper near the Delaware Shore that we go to every weekend.
0: Dude, that's awesome. So you just go spend every weekend down by the water?
3: That's right.
0: Ain't nothing wrong with that. All right, well, listen, I am going to give you, you are the first one in all this week. First one in, I will give you tickets to go see Motley Crue. They will be in concert with Tesla and Extreme. That show comes up, it's a week from tonight, actually, out at Jiffy Lube Live. So, dude, if you can hold tight 1 second, I will get some info from you. Have a great week and enjoy the show next week. All right, brother?
3: Hey, you guys too. Thanks a lot.
0: Hey, you got it. Hold tight 1 second for me, please. Weekend was good. Weekend was great.
1: Took a nice long walk, went over to Gravelly Point Saturday night.
0: Did you really?
1: Hopping, yeah.
0: Wait, Saturday night? Were we watching planes land?
1: Saturday evening. No, we walked. So it was like 5.5 miles. We walked over.
0: Holy crap, and that's Gravelly, a walk. Gravelly Wait, you walked Point. From your house?
1: No. We parked over by like 4 mile run.
0: Oh,
1: Potomac
0: okay.
1: Yardish, and then
0: like,
1: walked.
0: God damn, that's a
1: but,
0: walk.
1: But like the loop was like 5.5.
0: Dude, that's a long walk. Mm-hmm. Yeah, Gravelly Point is packed. Packed.
1: It really was.
0: Yeah. No, and everybody's having picnics. Everybody's hanging out. Everybody's eating. Everybody's watching planes land. Like, that's awesome. Good for you. You know what feels like it was a million years ago? Friday night.
2: Oh, yeah.
0: Doesn't it seem like that was forever ago? Like, yeah. It was a 3-day weekend.
2: That's the benefit of doing something on a Friday.
0: Yeah, it seems like it was forever ago.
2: It does make it feel like the weekend's longer.
0: Exactly. 3-day weekend.
2: In a good way. No, well, you gotta stop saying that.
0: Well, because we got done early on Friday.
2: How?
0: No, I mean, like, we were done by noon, and then you have the rest.
2: The show ran over by an hour on Friday.
0: Oh, that's not bad. That is actually early.
1: And then it was another half of a workday driving from Alexandria to Olney.
0: That was not the
1: coming
0: shortest
1: home,
0: drive.
1: Coming home was a lot quicker.
0: But, oh, coming home was like 40 minutes.
1: No, it was close to an hour.
0: Oh, it took me 43 minutes to get home. Yeah. It took me about an hour 10 to get there on Friday. But goddamn, that was good. I don't want to get too far into it yet. I do want to get into it later. But man, Friday night was awesome. Friday night was great. And then can I start with something that bothers me a little bit?
2: What's
0: I don't
2: that?
0: Want to start on a negative. But if you live in Hopewell or Richmond proper,
1: mm-hmm.
0: Do you know what you're doing today?
2: Well, first getting out the rain boots.
0: Well, isn't it supposed to taper off?
2: Yeah, but they got dumped.
0: Yeah, they got pretty heavy
2: and everything.
0: But that's supposed to taper off, right?
2: True. By the time kids make it out of the house for
0: Diane, it's the first day of school.
1: Oh, God.
0: How is that possible?
1: July 27th.
0: Diane, I'm reading right here. Richmond Public Schools, start date. You see that right there? It says start date. I have a list of everybody. Look at it. I have a...
1: They're not year-rounders?
0: No. You know who's laughing at them? King William. You know when they start? August 19th. That is weeks
1: from still
0: now.
1: Early.
0: You know, no, August 19th is about right. That's about right.
1: Yeah.
0: Could you imagine today starts school?
2: I can't imagine it.
0: Hopewell, July 27th.
1: Damn.
0: Richmond Public Schools, July 27th.
2: And I do believe for RPS it is that 200 program. So it's not everybody.
0: Wait, what is the 200 program? Oh, is that the, like, not year-round? Well, it is.
2: It's kind of a take on it.
0: Right. RPS but is that 200. What Hopewell's doing?
2: No. Hopewell.
0: Just,
2: Hopewell
0: hey, welcome maybe. Back to school.
2: Have something interesting too. They may be closer to year round, but Richmond is RPS 200. It doesn't matter. It's still school.
0: Could you imagine having to wake up today and go to school? That sucks. You know what all your other friends are doing?
1: Sleeping in.
0: They were out last night at a house party hanging out with their friends. God, that sucks. That sucks.
2: Especially coming off such a beautiful weekend.
0: Oh, the weekend was great. It was such an awesome weekend. It really, really was a great weekend. But yeah, I would not be good starting school today. God, first day of school sucks so bad.
2: And you don't even get, because Labor Day is so late this year, you don't quickly get that 3-day weekend.
0: Wait, when is Labor Day?
1: Is it like the 8th of September?
0: What? September?
1: Yeah.
0: Well, it's always in September.
2: September 7th.
1: Oh, 7th, sorry.
0: Is it really?
2: It's not always in September.
0: Is it in August sometimes?
2: I believe so, right?
0: Is it really? Oh, I always felt like Labor Day was like early September.
1: Yeah.
0: Now I feel like the summer's rushing through.
2: Oh, no, it has to be in September.
0: Oh, it does?
2: Yes.
0: Oh, it's like Thanksgiving.
2: So, but it can be the first, obviously.
0: Right.
2: The 7th is, as we've learned with Memorial Day, the 7th is the latest Labor Day can be.
0: Oh, because if it has to be in September, that's a full week.
2: Right.
0: God, that sucks. So they got to start today and go till September to get a 3-day weekend?
2: It's like 5-6 weeks.
1: Yeah.
2: Some schools.
0: That's a whole scoring period.
2: Some schools you get that within a week.
0: Like, for when did you say it was? September?
1: The 7th.
0: Yeah. Oh, I don't have the latest one. But yeah, Petersburg, August 18th.
2: It's Chesterfield, Henrico, Hanover, they all go back the 24th.
0: 24th? It's a month from now.
2: Mm-hmm. Mm-hmm.
0: If I were a student in Hopewell, I would, behind my parents' back, I'd call a realtor. No, I would. I wouldn't be able to start school today. There is no way. That is the worst feeling in the world.
2: It's a tough one, especially if you haven't been doing your packets. Gotta start the packets. We began those last week.
0: Wait, I don't even know what that is. Oh, it's, like reading?
2: It's to prevent learning loss. It's not just reading. It is actual, like, math problems and...
0: Oh, is it really?
2: It goes beyond just sort of the summer book list.
0: Did we ever have to do that? I don't remember having to do that. If we did, I never did a summer packet. I never did a summer packet. I never read a summer book.
2: A book sometimes you have to then write about and hand in.
0: I don't ever remember doing that. You know what? We're going to start with a zero and work our way back up. I don't ever remember reading over the summer.
2: That was worse than the first day of school.
0: Reading during the summer?
2: The last day of summer where you spent the entire day
0: reading your book.
2: And then cramping. Putting a journal together. Can school start? This is terrible.
0: So wait, so if Hopewell's going today and then that Richmond 200 program goes today, and then like we looked at a couple, like when do your kids go back?
2: The 25th.
0: Oh, so they still have a good way, of August.
2: Yeah, because the...
0: Oh, they got a good run.
2: Monday's that transition day for kids entering...
0: like aging
2: schools.
0: Up.
2: And then, because isn't the 20... Wait, yeah, the 25th is a Tuesday, right?
0: I don't know. The 24th is a Monday.
2: Well, yeah, then the 25th is a Tuesday.
0: Yeah, that would make sense. That would make sense.
2: Yeah, yeah.
0: God, that sucks.
2: So they've got... Like, we're going to the Jersey Shore this weekend.
0: Oh, this is your weekend?
2: Yeah.
0: Where are you going again? Oh,
2: Seaside. Point.
0: Oh, Seaside. Seaside.
2: Come
0: Very
2: on now.
0: Good.
2: Everyone's excited.
0: Only overnight, though.
2: That's not true.
0: You're staying for the weekend? Tyler Molnar.
2: We are leaving.
0: You're going Friday?
2: Here. Friday. They're picking me up when we're done on Friday.
0: And then you're driving to Jersey on Friday?
2: So I hope the show's only an extra hour this Friday also. That would have been beautiful. But we're driving to New Jersey on a Friday. I know.
0: It'll take you longer than it took me to get to Oldie.
2: But yeah, two nights. The kids don't even know what to do with themselves. They're like, I'm sorry, we have to plan two dinners?
0: Wow. No, because you know one is at the Crab's Claw. Tyler! Oh my God, you're breaking all the rules.
2: I know. I brought that up last night. Like, what are the must do's? And I was the only one who said La Valette.
0: Oh.
2: Because you know we got to go to Spicy's.
0: Yeah, of course, Diane. Of course. So
2: they want to do more of the they want to basically spend the entire weekend on the beach and boardwalk.
0: Yeah,
2: which I
0: of
2: get.
0: Of course. That's why you go.
1: Yeah.
2: I know, but then I like the shops in La Valette.
0: They say hello, titty.
2: The shops. No, there's so many fun boutiques.
0: Oh my God. Go to the beach for
2: Seriously.
0: God's sakes.
2: I was trying to blend my farmer's tan yesterday on the deck because it's bad. And it might alert some people when I take my shirt off this weekend.
0: Right.
2: It just looks like my mom forgot to put sunscreen on me.
0: Go to a tanning bed.
2: And it's not a burn. It's just I've got a lot of color around my neck and none on my chest.
0: You won't be the only one in Jersey that has that look. Trust me.
2: So I was just like standing on the deck.
0: God, if there's a place you don't want to look white trash in, it's the Jersey Shore.
2: Shirtless yesterday. I got to go in. I don't have sunscreen on. So we've got a week to figure this out.
0: All right, let's do this. Quick reminder, all this week, first one in as soon as we start the show. Call me. I have tickets for you. As soon as that show launch hits, start calling. I have tickets for you to see Motley Crue with Tesla and Extreme. That show comes up, like I said, 1 week from tonight at Jiffy Lube. 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Quick break. We'll come back. We'll lay everything out for you next.
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14: Work zones late to clear on 270 northbound after 121. They are still working in the left lane. Southbound lanes are open out of Frederick, headed down toward the Beltway. Connecticut Avenue, work crew in each direction between Bradley Lane and 410 East-West Highway has the left side of the roadway blocked. Late to clear construction zone on westbound Braddock Road was between Backlick Road and Wakefield Chapel along the right side of the roadway. Northbound Virginia 95, lanes open Fredericksburg into Springfield and onto 395. I'm Beverly Farmer. That's your traffic up to the minute.
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0: We got a busy one today. We have a ton of stuff that we got to get through. We kick off a brand new week of Belly of the Morning's Hundreds a Day. 7:30 and 9 o'clock give you a chance to call in and win your cash. So that'll go on all week. Also, give me about 15 minutes or so. All this week, I have tickets for you to see Weird Al. That show comes up at Merriweather. Dude, there are slim pickings for tickets for Weird Al show, so we will get you into that. I have tickets for you to see Soja. That show comes up the Plaza stage at Nats Park. So we'll jam those in somewhere along the way. And then once we get to Dirt, I have tickets for you to see Guns N' Roses at Hershey Park with Public Enemy. So you will get into that. And then a lot of stories we got to get through. We have a ton of stuff that we got to get through. You can keep up with everything going on. Facebook, X, Instagram, at EITM Online. Diane, let's get into some news, please.
1: Starting out west this morning, 3 people killed, 4 others wounded in a shooting at a local food festival in Seattle. This is happening at the Bite of Seattle Food Festival, which they have out there at the Seattle Center, where the Space Needle is.
0: Right. So I guess there was, and apparently it's like a pretty big festival.
1: They said, that thing's been going on since the 80s, and they get like, 300,000-400,000 people there.
0: Oh, wow. That's enormous.
1: Yeah.
0: But they think it was, I don't want to say they think it was just, like it's nothing, but it was 2 people that got into a fight.
1: Yeah.
0: They both pulled out guns and started shooting at each other. Unfortunately, in the shooting, they started shooting other people who got caught in the crossfire.
1: Yeah.
0: What a horrible scene.
1: So 3 dead, 4 wounded, one of them a 2-year-old little boy who is still being cared for at the hospital.
0: Did they catch either gunman?
1: I believe they said that there was 2 guns recovered. I believe there was one
0: suspect in custody
1: who was taken into custody, and they were still looking for at least one other. But they said that that's not to say that they won't expand that search for more people as they go over video. I mean, the good thing is there's a million cameras there.
0: Oh, sure. So, of course.
1: So they are still looking over that video footage this morning. Meanwhile, back closer to home, D.C. police are asking for the public's help as they try to locate a dark blue Nissan with a Virginia tag TAK9548. They said that vehicle was believed to have been involved in a hit-and-run incident where a 5-year-old little boy was riding a scooter on Friday evening when he was struck, and then that car
0: just took off,
1: left the scene. Again, it's a dark blue Nissan Virginia tag TAK9548. Tragedy from Chesterfield County over the weekend. 2 family members, a 30-year-old woman and a 12-year-old child, drowned in a private pond yesterday afternoon. Apparently, they said the 12-year-old went into the pond and started struggling in the water, and that's when the 30-year-old woman tried to rescue them, but then also was unable to get out. Both pronounced dead on the scene. So sad. Also happening in Ocean City this morning, or yesterday, I'm sorry, on Friday, they said the 2 people that were injured in that boat crash continue to receive care at 2 separate hospitals.
0: So they said it was a head-on boat crash that right they there. Slammed right into each other.
1: And it's 2:00 in the afternoon.
0: Yeah.
1: On Friday, on a beautiful day, not a cloud in the sky, right?
0: And then 2 of them, I don't know if they were, I don't know if they were boating under the influence, or they just got going and you didn't see them, or you think one's going left and it's one's going right.
1: Yeah.
0: But yeah, they went right head on into each other.
1: So one taken to the local medical center there in Salisbury, Maryland. The other was taken to shock trauma via helicopter as they continue to be treated for their injuries. And then over the weekend, yesterday morning in Richmond, a woman is said to be recovering after she was shot in the leg while she was sitting in her vehicle in the McDonald's parking lot on East Broad Street. They said that somebody apparently opened fire from the parking lot, and the woman was shot in the leg. Thankfully, they said injuries were not life-threatening. They're still trying to track that person down.
2: So was that like an errant bullet? Or were they targeting
1: her? I'm not sure.
0: It reads like it's an errant bullet.
1: Yeah.
0: Yeah, it reads like just something had gone.
1: Here I am at Mickey D's.
0: I took my gun out. I mean, God only knows why. Well, there was somebody, was it in Manassas? I think it was either Thursday or Friday. They were staying at a hotel, and in the room next to them, somebody else was staying at the hotel, and they took their gun out to clean it and ended up shooting through the wall just out of nowhere.
1: Now, police are asking for the public's help trying to identify a suspect who was involved in a string of middle-of-the-day motor vehicle thefts that happened in Northeast D.C. the other day. The suspect accused of smashing the windows of at least three parked vehicles, stealing stuff from inside two of them along 600 block of 7th Street. So they said surveillance cameras were able to successfully capture images of the individual and their getaway vehicle. So MPD offering a reward of up to $1,000 for information that leads to an arrest. More problems on the water. Kristen and a bunch of her friends had to be rescued from the Chattahoochee on Saturday. Several people stranded on the Riverhead Bank near East Palisades Trail in the Atlanta suburban area. Those who needed rescuing told crews they lost contact with the raft. I don't know where it went. I got on this sandbar and then she just floated away. Nobody was hurt there. Spirit Halloween is going to be coming back to Congressional Plaza in Rockville for this upcoming Halloween season.
0: That's right next door.
1: Right down the road.
0: Yeah, right next door.
1: Also expected.
0: Wait, we're opening Halloween already?
1: Also, do you not get the emails from every merchant? Let's go.
0: No, I don't. I don't get a lot of those. Those go to junk. I
2: mean, there's stuff out in stores.
1: Yeah.
0: Where? I don't know. Where?
1: Michael's, right?
0: Well, I don't go to Michael's.
1: I mean, did I see stuff at Target? I can't remember over the weekend.
0: I had to get something at Target on Saturday. I didn't see anything out.
1: Were you back in the, did you go back to the section though?
0: No, I had to get toothpaste.
1: I mean, the back to school stuff's been out.
0: But I'm not going back to school. I went over to like where the toothpaste is. So I went over there.
2: Like the pharmacy stuff.
0: Yeah. Well, I didn't go to the pharmacy though. It's over in that corner.
2: Toiletries.
0: Yeah. But they didn't have, I didn't see anything there. I almost got kids' toothpaste.
1: But like the stuff that tastes like bubblegum?
0: Tastes awesome. Tastes so good.
1: So Spirit Halloween locations confirmed at Congressional in Rockville at the old Bye Bye Baby. They're also going to have one at Clarksburg Premina Outlets for the first time and one at Westfield Wheaton Mall. Expect those to open up in the next couple of weeks as they get ready for everybody to get ready for
0: That's
1: Halloween.
0: That's two good locations to go to.
1: What do you mean?
0: I ain't going to the Wheaton one.
1: Oh. Bon Jovi back on stage at Madison Square Garden last night, seemingly recovered from his sinus infection.
0: Oh, did I wonder if we'll hear from, remember we talked to the woman that was going up there to go see Bon Jovi.
1: Yeah.
0: So he was in good, vocal health.
1: Joined on stage by Bruce.
0: Oh, he did not sound good?
2: No.
0: Oh, really?
2: He did not. But the big surprise at the end for, who says you can't go home in the promised land. They did a duet together. It was awesome.
0: So Springsteen came out really probably just to cover
1: the
0: vocals.
1: Did he sound worse last night than he sounded last week?
0: Who, Bon Jovi?
1: Yeah, when he bailed.
0: Well, Diane, he couldn't even sing last week.
2: He did the whole show last night.
0: Well, because he knew Bruce was coming.
2: I know. I did think that was because we were saying, oh, that's thanks for the people who thought they were going to the last show, but now it's going to be the second to last when they make up the one that he pulled out of mid-show. But you got to see Bruce
0: walk out on stage.
2: It's amazing.
0: That's pretty good.
2: And Bruce was at he didn't go on stage, but he was at the Mellencamp show the night before.
0: Was he really?
2: In Holmdel, yeah.
1: Mm-hmm.
0: Wow. So he just shows up for shows. Good for him.
2: Well, these are all friends of his.
1: Yeah.
0: Yeah, no, but still, that's pretty awesome. Because it's not like he just sits there and nobody's like, hey, is that Bruce? Like, you know he's getting recognized. He's probably also not out, like, sitting in the, 19th row. He was in the stands.
2: Yes, with his
0: sister.
2: No
0: way.
2: Yes, for Mellencamp. I'll show you the picture. It's crazy.
0: You know what? No, here's what that is.
1: I hope they had good seats.
0: No. You know what it is? You see somebody, and it's like two things. Number one, that guy looks like Springsteen.
1: That's just a guy in a vest.
0: But he ain't sitting out here in the middle of nowhere, and that's not Patty. So that's not him. You would convince yourself it's not him.
2: Elliot, he is so recognizable.
0: I know, but you don't think he's going to be sitting in the 100 section at a Mellencamp show.
2: I got to find.
1: You think he was an impersonator? You should go around. You could make some good money doing that.
0: Unless he has a guitar slung over his back and Diane's right with a vest on. You'd 100% know that's him.
2: And you could see they're regular people right behind him and in front of him.
0: Yeah, just sitting there and he's talking to his sister.
2: Yeah.
0: I love crumbling down.
1: What?
0: I love when he sings crumbling down.
1: The Odyssey maintaining its reign at the box office with another $87 million in sales for the weekend. So $286 for domestic and almost $650 now up for global money earned by The Odyssey.
0: Yeah, a buddy of mine saw it over the weekend, said it's great. Said he's got to see it again. He said it was so good. He's like, listen, I know it's 3 hours, but it is so good, I have to see it again. I did ask him, though, did you see the other Mommy trailer when you were there? He's like, half the theater jumped. Said it was crazy what's going on in there.
1: Moana in second place with $10.5 million. Toy Story 5 made another 10. They said that movie has now surpassed $1 billion at the global box office.
0: Moana?
1: No, Toy Story.
0: Oh, Toy Story.
1: Toy Story 5. It is the highest grossing movie of the year so far, although the Odyssey is going to give it a run for its money. Moving on to sports, the Nats beat the Diamondbacks yesterday 10-7 to win the weekend series. They will kick off a homestand against the Blue Jays. Max Scherzer going to be in town.
0: Yeah, he makes his return to major league pitching over the from his little stint on the injured list, so he'll be back. By the way, great trade by the Nationals over the weekend. So you got another week until the trade deadline, but they get rid of Mead. They send Mead to Boston. And in return, they get Connelly early. Now, Early's hurt. He does have a elbow injury. Everything looks like it's not structural, so it just needs time. And listen, Mead's hitting the ball. He's doing a good job. The Nats offense is on fire. Pitching is where they've had problems. And they're both young guys. They're both young guys, and Mead's having a breakout year offensively. And Early got off to a really good start. And remember, even though Boston went on a good run where they rattled off 15, they sucked the whole first part of the season. So it's not like you look at him and go like, wow, this guy's got unbelievable numbers. He's playing with a garbage team, who obviously have turned things around. But if Early turns out to be what he looks like, that's a great trade. That really is a great, that's a baseball trade.
2: So is he like a Taboni guy?
0: Who's that? Connelly?
2: Yeah, I mean, coming from Boston.
0: Oh, yeah, I don't know. I'm sure he's got history and certainly knows him. But even like in the beginning of the year, with as bad as Boston was, there was a lot of hype, well-earned hype around Connelly early. That's a great trade. That is a great trade. Now, listen, both of them are young, and both of them need to kind of finish their trajectory of where they're heading. And that part you don't know. That's what happens when you start trading kids. But man, that is a good move. If that upside is there, that is a great move by the Nationals.
2: Yeah, I mean, it says that Taboni did draft him, so
0: he definitely knows him.
2: Was a fan, yeah,
0: for sure. Good move.
1: Orioles losing to the Braves yesterday 3-2, so they lose the weekend. They are in Detroit tonight to kick off a series against the Tigers just before 7 p.m. Also, the 49ers opening up their training camp. Head coach Kyle Shanahan is going to be limited after he suffered some pretty severe injuries in a car crash a few weeks ago.
0: So he's still dealing with a concussion. He got 40 stitches to his face. He broke his nose, fractured some ribs.
1: Yeah.
0: Like, he got dinged up bad. So one of their assistant coaches will end up running training camp. And they said Shanahan will show up if and when he can. But like day to day, he can't be there.
1: By the way, Patrick Mahomes showing up at Chiefs training camp to meet with team officials. He has been cleared to fully participate. So they were psyched to see that. Mahomes working off all of the offseason to recover from his knee injury. And he says he feels stronger than ever right now. Also, the big news going into the weekend was that LeBron James is now a 76er.
0: That also feels like it happened a month
1: ago.
0: Yeah, LeBron made his announcement on Friday, and I do. I feel like, okay.
1: You remember today was the day he was supposed to join the Heat. Remember somebody put up that YouTube link?
0: That's right.
1: His son Bronny is not going to be joining dad in Philly, though. His agent said there are no plans for the team to trade for him. He's got his contract guaranteed with the Lakers. That happened earlier in the offseason. Also happening on Saturday night, the WNBA All-Star Game Team Spoon, led by Caitlin Clark, beat Team Coop 129-122. Jonquel Jones from the Liberty, 22 points, and was named MVP of that game. DC United beats Toronto FC 2-1 Saturday night, and the Washington

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0: 235-5468. 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I have tickets for you to see Weird Al. That show is finally here this weekend. Very, very few tickets remain. You can get those through Ticketmaster all this week, though. We do have tickets for you. You want to go see Weird Al? 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
1: Call Elliot in the morning. 866-2-ELIOT. 866-235-5468. 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
2: Work zones late to clear on 270 northbound after 121. They are still working in the left lane. Southbound lanes are open out of Frederick, headed down toward the Beltway. Connecticut Avenue, work crew in each direction between Bradley Lane and 410 East-West Highway has the left side of the roadway blocked. Late to clear construction zone on westbound Braddock Road was between Backlick Road and Wakefield Chapel along the right side of the roadway. Northbound Virginia 95, lanes open Fredericksburg into Springfield and onto 395. I'm Beverly Farmer. That's your traffic up to the minute.
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5: 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Elliot in the morning.

0: 866 to Elliot. 866 235 5468. Hi, Elliot. The morning.
1: Is it me?
0: Yes, it is. Who is this?
1: Oh, this is Chad. Oh, my God. That's awesome.
0: Chad, where are you calling me from, sir?
1: Beautiful Pasadena, Maryland.
0: Excellent. How was your weekend?
1: Weekend was good. It was my birthday, so we had a good time.
0: Excellent. Well, consider this my belated birthday present for you. I am going to give you a pair of tickets to go see Weird Al. That show comes up this weekend at Merriweather Post Pavilion. So if you can hold tight 1 second, I will get some info from you, dude. I hope you have a great time at the show.
1: Me too. Thank you, Elliot. Thanks, hey, class.
0: You got it, brother. Hold on 1 second, and then let's hop down here. Hi, Elliot, in the morning.
2: Hi, this is Jennifer.
0: Hi, Jennifer. Where is home for you?
2: Prince George, Virginia.
0: Excellent. And what'd you end up doing over the weekend?
2: Not too much. Just some stuff around the house.
0: Excellent. Excellent. Well, listen, same thing. I am going to give you a pair of tickets to go see Weird Al. That show will come up this weekend at Merriweather. So if you can hold tight 1 second, I will get some info from you. I hope you have a great time at the show.
2: Thank you. And thank you for my bumper sticker. I just got it about 2 or 3 weeks ago. So thank you for that as well.
0: Oh, absolutely. Probably mailed that out of my house. All right. Very good. Very good. Hold tight 1 second. Put it someplace good where people can see it. Well, I don't care. It's your sticker. You do what you want with it. Hold on 1 second for me, please. Real quick. Can I go back to something real quick?
3: What's up?
0: How great was Friday night?
3: So much fun.
0: How great was Friday night? That was amazing. That was amazing. So Friday night, we had our night of magic at Fallen Oak Distilling. And I'll get to them in a second. But the night of magic, far better than I expected it to be.
4: No,
0: you don't understand. I expected it to be really good. Like, I expected it to be a good time. I expected people to have fun. It surpassed every expectation that I had. Every expectation.
4: Listen, I told you guys Saturday morning in a very heartfelt message, and then continued to tell everyone I saw Saturday, it was one of our best promotions ever.
0: It was amazing.
3: Yeah.
0: It was amazing. And you know what? Like, Brian Curry and Victor Ariza.
3: So funny too.
0: Were the magicians for the night. But you know, I mean, the magic acts, they're mentalists, right? But it's still magic. At the core, it's still magic. They were like, and I've never seen either one of them. Never seen either one. But everybody, when we first started, were like, you got to get Brian. So I started emailing with Brian and put it together. And I said to Brian, we need somebody else for the night. And he was like, I got the guy. And I was like, okay. And so he got Victor.
4: Wait, why were you nervous about him knowing someone? He puts together that whole DC Magic Festival.
0: Which, by the way, you know who got a VIP invite to that?
3: You?
0: No. Oh. Well, he did say if any of you guys want to go, but it was very much in passing. Mike Jones. Yeah, he was like, I feel bad that Mike Jones couldn't be here for the Visionary Arts evening.
4: Illusionary
0: Arts meet evening. So yeah, Jones gets a whole VIP pass for the festival.
3: That's nice.
4: But his suggestion of Victor worried you?
0: It did, only because again, like, we'll do stuff with a band, right? We've seen the band. We know who the band is. We know them. I've never seen these guys perform.
4: Oh, so you were nervous?
0: I was
4: with
0: just
4: Brian
0: nervous
4: to begin with.
0: Yeah. Well, I've never seen Brian perform, so I'm just going on what everybody says of, like, Brian's really good. You're like, okay, I'll fingers crossed. I'll roll the dice, and in your head. And so I'll say this. Remember last week when we watched that kid on AGT, that 19-year-old kid.
3: Yeah.
0: And I was like, oh my God, that was amazing. And you see that, and in my head, I'm like, I've never seen Brian perform. I've definitely never seen Victor perform. I'm just going off Brian's word that Victor will be good. They know each other.
3: Yeah.
0: That they would be good together. But you see all these people on TV and stuff, and in your head, you're like, oh God, I hope. Forget that. They were unbelievable. Unbelievable what they did. It was amazing.
4: From the moment we walked into the speakeasy and they were doing tricks, you ran over because Brian was strolling doing tricks along with Victor, and you couldn't
3: help yourself. You followed them around like a puppy because you couldn't wait for them to get to our table.
0: I hated myself for it. I did. I walked around. And that was the other thing. It went. The night went by so fast.
5: Yeah.
0: The night flew by because the second we got in there, so it was from 7 to 10, right? But our winners were getting there, and our winners were getting there, so they put them down in the They were down in the speakeasy, and so they gathered them up. And by the way, all the winners were awesome. Like, there wasn't a dick in the bunch.
5: No,
0: I'm being serious. And God knows I was at every table because I just followed the magicians around. But it was, the night went so fast, and I knew that Victor was going to go like table to table and kind of do strolling magic. Mm-hmm. And when it was first explained to me, Brian said, one of the things that you run into when you do a show is not everybody feels comfortable volunteering and going up on stage or going up front when a magician wants to do their stuff. So he's like, sometimes it's easier to kind of stroll and, I don't want to say work the room, but to go table to table, because people aren't embarrassed or they don't feel, what's the word I'm looking for?
5: Uncomfortable? Or?
0: Yeah, uncomfortable, inhibited, like whatever it is to go up on stage. So he was like, this way everybody's involved. We just go to them. There's not as much pressure. You don't feel as vulnerable, whatever. Both of them are working. I was afraid. We hadn't even started the show. I was afraid they were going to be out of magic tricks by the time. No, seriously, by the time the show started. I was afraid that they were going to be done. And Victor, you son of a bitch, I don't know. No, I have to get this off my chest. And I don't know how anything was done. I don't know how any of the tricks were done. And I told both of them beforehand, I will beg you 1,000 times during the course of the night to let me know how you did that. Tell me to shut up and tell me you're not going to tell me, because I don't want to know, but it tortures me. I figured nothing out, nothing. And I'll start with Victor, that son of a bitch. He did something at our table where it was me, Diane, Kristen, Tyler was standing off to the side, but Casey was right next to me, where he was flipping the cards around and took a picture of a wallet with my phone. We never posed for that picture. We never posed for that photo.
5: Right.
0: There's a photo on my phone that we never posed for. And it was based on a card that Casey had chosen out of a deck.
4: Well, you posed for it, but the contents of the photo somehow
0: changed. Yeah. You know how it changed? Because Victor, that son of a bitch, he faked threw the card in the air and it was supposed to land in the wallet. And then the wallet opens. He's like, oh, I missed. It must have gone to Elliot's phone. And then I open my phone, and that's the picture. But the card is in there. We didn't take that picture. How did he do it? And then everybody was like, oh, he just airdropped it. No, he didn't. I went through my phone to see if that had happened. No, sir.
5: No, sir.
0: There were no other deleted photos that were taken. Nothing.
4: Yeah, I was on the side of him when the photo was taken. I saw the picture.
0: The wallet was empty.
4: Yes.
0: Yeah. How did the four of spades get in there? He didn't know Casey was going to pick the four of spades. I hate him. I hate him.
4: In a loving way.
0: Oh, yeah. Oh, yeah. And very much so. Did you meet Victor's wife?
4: I did not.
5: I didn't know she was there.
0: Very, very sweet lady. Hmm. Very, very sweet lady. You know what she doesn't know?
5: How he does his magic?
0: Yeah. He won't tell her. He won't tell her.
5: I believe it.
0: I was like, and she was like, I don't know how he does any of it. I was like, how do you come to shows? I would be so frustrated. Yeah. And then she was like, yeah, no, I want to come. Like, it's fun. Everybody has a good time. And I was like, but you don't know how he does it? And he's like, no, sometimes I ask, but he won't tell me anything. I couldn't be. So then I decided I could never be married to a magician. And then when Brian got on stage, like Brian walked around and was going table to table. And even that with his little, and it was an easy one.
5: Which one?
0: The Rubik's Cube. And I was like, he's reading people's mind based on what color the Rubik's Cube is up. Uh-huh. And I was like, he can see it. There's some kind of scam going on
5: there. No, you had your hand over it.
0: I know. I didn't. I refused to do that one.
5: Oh.
0: Yeah, that's the devil's work. So he's going around table to table. It was amazing. Kristen, will you do me a favor? I don't know if we gave tickets away early. If anybody who was there is up, can you call me, please? 866-2-ELLIOT, 866-235-5468. If anybody who was at the show is there, please, 866-2-ELLIOT, 866-235-5468. And I will say this. So Brian gets up on stage, and he's doing his whole rigmarole, which is driving me nuts, where he's writing, he wrote something down on a board and then went back to it 40 minutes later.
5: I was tripping.
0: Yeah. I was like, what are you doing?
4: Love a good callback.
5: Yeah.
0: That's beyond a callback. That was ridiculous.
4: Yeah, well, there are multiple things he did that got referenced late in the show.
0: Rob got re-referenced. It drove
4: me
0: nuts.
4: Right at the beginning.
0: Because whenever you see it done on TV, they go back to it like that.
5: Yeah.
0: Half the stuff I forgot Brian had already set up.
4: Well, that's the thing. You're so programmed by AGT to see these in 5-minute packages.
0: Yeah. Right.
4: And he's doing an hour plus show. Mm-hmm. So there is you're surprised by the magic of it, but you're surprised because you forgot about these things that he set up.
0: When he wrote those numbers down?
4: Yes.
0: Yeah, I totally forgot he had written the numbers down. And then he goes, and by the way, he puts it off to the side like it means nothing. And 40 minutes later, he walks over and goes, oh, and then grabs it. And I'll tell you what, he is a hell of an entertainer.
5: Absolutely. Yes.
0: Like,
5: that's
0: it's
5: what
0: more,
5: I say, he was funny too.
0: It's more than just the magic.
5: Yeah.
0: He is, both of them. Mm-hmm. But yeah, Brian's good. Brian's really, really
4: and
0: good.
4: And I had said that. And again, none of us had seen him prior to Friday night. I believe it was there Thursday or Friday. I said, I love when there's a comedic element to the showmanship, and he's got it.
0: Yeah, he's really, really good. He's really good.
4: It was so engaging. I couldn't take my eyes off of him, not just for trying to figure it out. We had some in our party who thought they'd sit there and figure it all out.
0: Wait, yeah. Who was that? Mm. Oh, Kristen?
5: No. Mike.
0: Oh, Mike was trying to figure it out?
4: He kept making fun of him.
0: Well, yeah, but I didn't know he did it the whole show.
4: Yeah, remember, you were like, you figured that one out, Mike?
5: Yeah.
4: You were taunting him because he opened his mouth.
5: And he would get so frustrated.
0: Yeah, no, didn't he do it? Didn't he start in when it was all the strolling magic?
4: Yes, yes.
0: Yeah, and he was like, oh, I'll figure that out. And then he was like, I can't figure that one out. Oh, my God. It was so good.
4: What was it like? I didn't expect this. Not only was there a lot of interaction with the audience, some people, including yourself, got to go up there. How was it being on that side of it?
0: Equally as frustrating.
4: But was it? I feel like I'd panic and not follow the directions properly.
0: You have to remember. So it was a poker chip thing that he did. He brought, was there four of us up on stage? Yeah. And I purposely, I know I came off a little perverted when I said, I want to stand next to her. But let me explain why.
4: Oh, because you're a plant?
0: You know, it's funny. Brian asked me that before the show.
5: What?
4: If you wanted to be a plant?
0: No. He said,
5: hey, wanted to go up.
0: I'm going to do something where I bring volunteers up on stage. Are you okay coming up on stage? And I said, you do what you want. I don't want anybody to think that I'm in on it.
4: Mm.
0: Like, if you think it hurts your bit, I don't like calling it a bit. It's magic. It's the devil's
5: show.
0: Work. I don't want people to think like I'm in on it. So if you think it ruins it, he goes, trust me, there's no way that you're in on it. So when I got up on stage, I wanted to move. I didn't know what the magic was beforehand, but I was like, if he has us all in a certain order, I'm going to ruin this for him. That's why I wanted to move next to the girl. She was very nice. Attractive, doesn't matter. Yes. But I moved next to her because I wanted, if he had us lined up in a very specific way,
4: mm-hmm.
0: I was like, I just ruined this for him. He's got a pivot on the spot.
4: I see.
0: And he still nailed it. But you do. And so it was a whole, and I don't want to ruin it, but it was a whole, you're holding a poker chip. And in my head, I'm like, please remember the poker chip. Please remember the poker chip. It was crazy.
4: Yeah. And it was some of the stuff, obviously, he knows how it's going to go. But when it comes to
0: conversation. Yeah, like when he wrote those numbers down 40 minutes ago.
4: But when it comes to the conversation.
0: He doesn't know what's coming.
4: And the reading of people.
5: Yeah.
4: That's different every show.
0: Yes.
4: And he nailed those beautifully.
0: Yeah. You don't know what somebody's going to say to you. You have no idea.
5: That's a skill.
0: Can I ask you this? Because I hate Victor Ariza. I hate him. No, I do. I'm sorry. The four spades thing is really bothering me. No, it's really bothering me. And I'm sure
5: why
0: it's...
5: Why can't you just enjoy it?
0: I loved it, Diane. I loved it. But I showed that picture to everybody over the weekend. I pulled it out in the locker room at Old Man Hockey. I was like, I never took this picture. This wallet was empty. You can ask everybody. How is that? And by the way, that was done. Like, he didn't take that picture afterwards. That was before Casey. Like, the Seven of Diamonds, I'm giving it away. The Seven of Diamonds, that was the first card. Like, you go through it twice. Well, okay, whatever. That's a magic trick. That's the devil's work. He figured that out. That Four of Spades, though, Casey didn't, he didn't say, no, take this card. That was all random.
3: Elliot, I'm telling you, I stood shoulder to shoulder with him when that photo was taken. There was nothing. You don't need to keep telling me that there was nothing in the wallet. I watched you guys take that photo. There was nothing in the frame of that shot.
5: Why are you telling him to explain it? He can't explain it.
0: Because did Mike figure it out?
3: Has he figured it out yet?
0: No, he didn't. He looked it up. No.
3: Oh,
0: boo him. Boo him.
3: No.
0: Boo him. No. I don't know.
3: Boo this man. Come on.
0: I even looked. This is what an a-hole I am. I was blowing the picture up, and I was like, because there was food. I'm looking at the table of like, is that just a... Oh, Mike's mad at himself? He should be. I'm double mad at him. But I even looked at the food and was like, where is this is like a stock photo. This is a stock photo. Okay. And it's not because it's what the food that was in front of Diane.
3: Mm-hmm.
0: Oh, I'm so angry. I am so angry.
3: How many tricks did Mike look up?
0: Just that one? Did he figure out how Diane bit the quarter in half?
4: Oh, and that one.
3: Okay. Oh, you brought it in?
5: Uh-huh.
3: Oh, nice.
0: Yeah. So this was, here's another one. And I watched this at several tables. Well, you explain it.
5: So I was told to write my initials on a quarter.
0: It's a real
5: quarter.
0: And
5: then you have to balance it on the cap of a Sharpie.
0: Right.
5: So it's like the... It looks like a little stool. And then he put
3: before he put anything on, how shaky was your hand?
5: It took me like three or four times to try to get it to balance on there.
0: He asked me to do it at a different table just to put that quarter on, like I was an outsider. And I was like, you know, you can't balance. And he's like, it's easier than you think. Just put it up there.
5: Yeah.
0: Like, I was like, oh, I should have come
5: to
0: this
5: table. So it took me like three or four times to get it.
0: Right. And then he puts a glass on top of it. Yeah. But then get to where you have to bite it. Fake bite it.
5: So you're instructed to bite down on it, right? And then, but the whole time, the quarter's in there on the top of the Sharpie cap underneath the glass.
0: Right. And so when he says bite it, you're fake biting it.
5: Exactly.
0: Yeah. You don't have it in your hands.
5: No.
0: You're like
5: pretending.
0: Pretending to bite a quarter. Yeah. It's bit in half.
5: And then all of a sudden, he lifts the glass up and... the quarter is bent like I bit it.
0: Yeah. And Diane never bit the quarter.
5: No. What is that?
0: Say again. Wait, what did Kristen turn your mic on? Unless you're going to start blurting out what Mike looked up.
5: I picture Mike this morning with a cup of coffee just staring out at Rockville Pike, shaking his head. You know?
0: Wait, what are you saying?
6: So, Diane. Brian told me, he's like, hey, I need you to grab a photo. Get your phone out and go to take a photo. So I went to take a photo of the quarter in the glass.
0: And on top of the Sharpie.
6: Yeah. And he said, don't hit the photo. Like, don't go to capture the photo. Hit the screen. So I did. And that's when it bent.
0: It's the devil's work.
6: So I did, because he's like, I said, what angle do you want me to? He's like, whatever.
0: I don't care. Just hit the phone.
6: Looks the best. So I opened as if it's a screen, and I went like that, and then it bent.
5: That's true. I forgot to mention that.
0: Look at that.
3: Tell me, though, because some of it, like back on stage with Brian, his ability to memorize the order of a deck of cards is a skill. That's not a trick.
0: That was.
3: He may know a device to do it.
0: That was crazy.
3: But that's talent. Like, that's not an illusion.
0: That's crazy.
3: It's just unbelievable practice.
0: Randomly. Mm-hmm. Randomly, he rifled through 52 cards in a deck.
3: That was shuffled by an audience member.
0: Yes. In order. in order.
3: And even showed off at the end when he then said, I'll go front to back with the final 10 cards. That's incredible.
0: Yeah, he did 1, 10, 2, 9, 3, 7. Yeah, he's the devil. He's the devil. Well,
3: that's, to me, that's not witchcrafty. That's just talent. That's skill.
0: That's the devil's work.
3: Yes. A bent quarter.
5: Yeah. And that's my handwriting.
0: Yes.
5: That I wrote my initial on there. That's not faked.
0: Diane, you know what else is real?
3: Oh,
0: you know
3: no,
0: what
3: wait, else? Was this your quarter?
5: No, I think it was Casey's.
6: Yeah, it was Casey's.
5: Yeah.
3: Was it from the 50 states collectors trifold? Because it is a Pennsylvania quarter. Oh, no. Got to spend the rest of the week looking for a PA.
0: No, but that's what I mean. It's not like their own stuff that is like all rigged up.
5: I don't get it.
3: Incredible. And that's why it really, between the hospitality of Fallen Oak Distilling.
0: Oh, I'll get there in a second.
3: And the two performers.
0: It was great.
3: It was great.
0: And by the way, the audience was fantastic. The audience was great. I said, not a dick amongst them.
5: No, everybody
0: no,
5: was
0: no,
5: into
0: seriously.
5: It.
0: No, seriously. Everybody had a great time. Mm-hmm. Everybody had a great time.
3: I want to, just so people know I'm not blowing smoke, what did I write to you guys Saturday morning? Last night was one of my favorite promotions ever. Only made better by our foursome. I'm going to edit it. I'm taking out the part that said, and Mike. I will edit that later. Can't wait for the next one because it was the perfect evening.
0: It was. It was great. And I said this going in. I'd never been out to Lone Oak before.
5: No.
0: Fallen Oak is at Lone Oak, yeah. Right? That place is beautiful.
5: It's huge.
0: That place is beautiful. I mean, it's unbelievable.
5: Yeah.
0: Unbelievable. It's gorgeous. That brewery side, like it's massive.
5: Yeah.
0: It's beautiful. Beautiful.
3: Try to tell you guys.
0: Is the when we were in on the brewery side, mm-hmm. there was like that one room that has that big Schlitz bottle. It's mm-hmm. art on the wall.
3: Yeah, that's a brand new renovation.
0: Can people rent that out?
3: Yes.
0: Greatest room of all time. Greatest room of all time.
3: And it used
0: I live
3: to be,
0: in that room.
3: It used to be more of an open air barn with a gravel floor.
0: Right.
3: They've closed it off, put the floor in, done a lot more in terms of the decor, and now it's a space that's not I don't want to say weather, an issue when it comes to weather. Now, no matter the heat, because there's air conditioning in there. No matter inclement precipitation, you can be in that space. So it just
0: also,
3: adds
0: if
3: to,
0: it's nice, that's a garage door on the end.
3: Yeah. Mm-hmm.
0: You could roll that thing right up.
5: Yeah.
0: That room's gorgeous. I'm doing something in there. I don't know what, but we're doing something in that room. That room, I love that room.
3: But then right next door, they have the lounge seating inside the brewery that you can rent.
0: Oh, yeah, that's very nice also. Mm-hmm. That's really, really nice.
3: It's a huge TV, yeah.
0: And then the Fallen Oak, the distilling, beautiful.
5: Yeah.
0: Beautiful. Yeah, that's really nice. That's really nice. We got the whole tour of both the brewery and the distilling. That was great.
5: Tour and like a tutorial, too.
3: Learned a lot.
5: Yeah.
0: Yeah, almost too much. I couldn't keep up with I couldn't keep up with a lot of it. But then they let listeners go in there and take a tour.
5: Yeah. Mm-hmm.
0: Yeah. No, it was awesome. It was great. You know what I learned?
3: What's that?
0: I like sours.
3: You like Imperial sours.
0: Okay. The name of it was Groove It. Mm-hmm. That was good. That was really good.
5: What was the one you had?
6: That's it.
0: The same one.
6: Oh, okay.
0: Yeah.
6: That one. It's
0: yeah.
6: Good.
5: The grapefruity one.
0: Mm-hmm. It's more of a citrus. Thank
5: okay.
0: you.
5: No.
0: I didn't know I like sours. I love sours. That's my new treat.
3: Pink guava, Diane.
0: Come on.
5: Oh.
0: It's 8%.
3: It's almost 8. I kept reminding you of that.
0: Yeah.
3: Because I didn't think you knew.
0: Oh, they told me.
3: Oh, from the get-go?
0: Yeah.
3: Because sours usually are much lower ABV drinks.
0: Are they really?
3: Yes.
0: Oh, those aren't.
3: No, they're not. So people order it not paying attention to the ABV, but I'm that guy. And after you had two, I said, I pulled you aside.
0: Yes.
3: And I said, hey, just a heads up.
0: And I was like, yeah, I know. They told me. They told me.
3: Okay.
0: Right.
3: Because a lot of people think that's going to be like a 4%.
0: No,
3: it's
0: no.
3: Not.
0: No, those are eights.
3: Close to you. They're not exactly eight.
0: But they felt like eight. And then I got in there and started drinking martinis.
3: And we were thieving whiskey. How's everyone's canker sore situation? A lot of shared glasses.
6: But they said the alcohol was so strong, it was so like kill everything. Sanitary. Right.
0: What's that?
5: Oh, it was sanitary.
6: Yeah.
0: Like when we were drinking out of that one barrel, I don't even know what that was. Oh, the other thing I like, strawberry moonshine.
6: Yeah.
0: I like that.
4: Oh, you're
0: that
4: all about
0: good.
4: The fruit.
0: I'm a fruity guy.
4: The first thing
0: I love sours.
4: Was bourbon.
0: But it was clear.
4: Yeah, because it wasn't ready yet. Yeah.
0: That was.
5: That's
0: I'll tell
5: weird.
0: You what. No. That was really, really smooth, but I could have flown a plane with my breath. Like, it was strong, but it was good. It was really, really good. But yeah, that was strong.
4: Yeah, Chris in the brewery side and then Bradley on the distilling side, the two are.
0: Is strong. Bradley my tattoo guy?
4: Yeah, he's the distiller.
0: He's genius. Yeah, that guy's like a mad scientist. He's great. Yeah, it was awesome. The whole thing was fun. And then what was the nice little bonus that none of us knew were going to take place? Who was there?
5: Oh.
4: Speaking of rented spaces, you can rent out the pavilion, which is in the field. And George Murison was there. I loved it because I posted the video on Snapchat. And
0: wait, which video?
5: Of you running out to him.
0: Oh, running? By the way, I apologize to the people at Lone Oak. I saw, because George Mirasson was there, and George is awesome. And somebody had said, hey, you know, George Mirasson's here. So then I was talking about how back in the day, George Mirasson came to Kegs and Eggs, and he was like a walking funnel. He would just hold like a beer funnel up and pour it in people's throats. And we did a couple of things with George. George is awesome, but I haven't seen George in years. So he was walking up to Lee.
5: Yeah.
0: I had a beer in my hand. I didn't know if I was allowed. I just sprinted to go say hi to George.
4: You made it before the parking lot.
0: I know, but I was worried afterwards. I was like, hey, I don't know what the rules are about just sprinting out of here with alcohol. So I apologize, but I went running with a beer, but I wanted to see George.
4: Yeah.
0: Oh, it was great. What a great surprise that was.
6: It was so cute, Elliot.
0: Oh, my God. It was great. He gave me a big hug, and I essentially kissed his belly button because that's where I come up to.
5: Well, he is 7'7".
0: It was amazing to see George.
4: There were a couple comments on Snapchat that did not know who that was. Oh. They basically just wrote, how short is Elliot?
5: thinking, LOL.
4: Thinking he's like maybe a 6'2" guy.
5: Right.
4: And Elliot's 4'2". No, he is 2 feet shorter than him, but George is 7'7".
0: 7'7". So it was great to see George. But what a great night Friday was. What a great night Friday was.
4: Wait, can you hear? Let's see. If because you were screaming like, Georgie! let's see how this goes. I should have sent it to myself and played it to the computer. Let's see.
7: He's like, what? Him and Elliot are buddies? Put that on your...
4: I can't hear you.
0: I sprinted after him. And then while I was running, I was embarrassed. I was like, what if George doesn't remember me?
5: What if I spill?
0: Like, no, I didn't care about spilling. I had already spilled so much on my shirt. Like, it was bad. My shirt also likes sours. And I don't know what food. I was trying to eat some, like, what is that with tomatoes on bread? Bruschetta?
5: Bruschetta.
0: Yeah. Well, some of those tomatoes. I'm sorry whoever had to clean that up.
5: By the way, the food there was outstanding.
0: Food was
5: too.
0: Great. Yeah. No, I'm telling you, everything about the night was awesome.
5: Yeah.
0: Everything about the night was awesome.
4: It was embarrassing.
0: I had a lot of food on my shirt.
4: When you were on stage. And I was nervous because Haley posted the photos and obviously we shared them. And I don't think in the shot you can see the stain on your shirt.
0: Oh, it's a good size one, though.
4: But walking around, everyone saw it.
0: Yeah, no, it was bad.
4: You almost had to put on the Matt Cardona or the Rock the Hawk shirt. That was my favorite. Depending on who, like, he had on the Zack Ryder Matt Cardona shirt, which is a wrestling shirt, and the winner was really excited for me to see it, and I saw it. I walked over to that table immediately. I turned around for 2 seconds. He changed shirts to be in a Rock the Hawk shirt for Elliot. And I was like, oh, so we're just playing to the audience.
5: From like 09, right?
4: To.
0: By the way, you know who loved the Rock the Hawk shirt?
4: Who?
0: Mike Green.
4: How did you show Green? You sent him a photo?
0: I texted it to him.
5: Oh, that's funny.
0: Yeah, I took a picture and texted it to Mike Green. He hearted it. Yeah. What a great night.
4: Yes.
0: What a great night. So thank you very much to Brian Curry. Thank you very much to Victor Ariza. I hate both of you. You are devils. But it was amazing. Thank you to everybody at Lone Oak and Fallen Oak. That place is beautiful. beautiful. And again, like, and there were a ton of cars there. Like, not just as part of our group. So much space, though. So much space. At the venue, and the beer is fantastic. Like, the beer is unbelievable. Hey, when is the festival?
4: The festival is in September, right?
0: Yeah.
4: DC Festival of Magic, September 4th through 6th. So that's Labor Day weekend.
0: Dude, do yourself a favor. If you ever get a chance to see Brian Curry or you get a chance to see Victor Ariza, they're amazing. They really are amazing.
4: And Juliana Valencia, who commented on the photos that are posted on Instagram, she wrote, "What a magical time." And I told her the same thing. If you ever have the opportunity,
0: you got to go see him.
4: And Victor wrote to Juliana, if you want, I'd love to have you. I have a show in D.C. on August 29th.
0: August 29th. Perfect. Yeah, they were great. So thank you to our magicians. Thank you to everybody who came out. The audience was great. So interactive. So much fun. So thank you. And then thank you to everybody at Lone Oak Brewing and Fallen Oak Distilling for giving us a space. That space is beautiful.
5: Yeah.
0: Like, can people rent that space out? I keep avoiding where we were.
4: Why are you avoiding?
0: I don't know if I'm supposed to say.
4: It was in the promo.
0: The speakeasy.
4: Yeah.
0: Can people rent that space out?
4: You can, but you can also just reserve a table and dine in there.
0: Oh, can you really?
4: Yeah.
0: Oh, go in there. Go in there. Watch your step. I did drop some tomatoes on the floor. But it's beautiful. Beautiful. And if you haven't had it, get to Groove It. I'm a sours guy. I'm all sours. I am all sours now. They're 8%, so just be careful. All right, let's do some follow-up phone calls, please. 866-2-ELLIOT, 866-235-5468. 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
9: Sunny today, a little more humid, highs at 90.
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27: Maryland Beltway crash on the inner loop between Route 450 and 50 moved on to the right shoulder, but slow traffic coming out of Greenbelt. The outer loop of the Beltway has already been sluggish, getting through Landover and into Greenbelt. Then from I-95 around to Georgia Avenue, the inner loop delays before 210 to the Wilson Bridge. Southbound DC 295 on the brakes, getting down toward East Capitol, Pennsylvania Avenue, I-295 northbound, past the Beltway ramps to NRL. And then again, getting onto the 11th Street Bridge and the westbound freeway. I'm Beverly Farmer. That's your traffic up to the minute.
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0: in the morning. Hey, two quick programming notes. Programming note number one. About a half hour from now, we kick off a brand new week of Elliot in the Morning's Hundreds a Day. We have cash for you twice a day, every day. Thank you very much to Long Home. Our partners are giving away cash. Programming note number two. I'm really looking forward to tomorrow morning. The temper trap will be in here. So they'll be in here, what time tomorrow? 9:15. They're on the road with Block Party and Muse. So they will be in here tomorrow morning right around 9:15. So we'll get some live music. It's nice to have the temper trap back. So they will be in here with us tomorrow. Follow-up phone calls, give me a moment. 866-2-ELLIOT. 866-235-5468. Thank you very much for continuing to send in your Elliot in the Morning stickers. Look, we made the garage fridge.
1: Love it.
0: Right under the NASCAR sticker, but above the Ireland City of Something sticker.
1: Take that.
0: That's awesome. I like that. I like that. And then do you remember on Friday? On Friday, we were talking about it is the oldest missing teens case in America. And it was those two teenagers from Brooklyn who went to upstate New York, Watkins Glen,
1: yeah,
0: where the racetrack is. They went upstate to Watkins Glen, and I can't remember the county that it is. Is it Wayne County?
2: Ooh, I don't recall.
0: I can't remember. And the only reason it stands out is, well, let me back up a step. So we were talking about they went to this music festival. It was like Summer Jam 1973, and it was like the Allman Brothers and the Grateful Dead.
2: The band
0: was there. And these two had kind of hitchhiked their way to go to the show, and they were never seen again. And so they're based on a couple of tips. They were excavating an area, and it's still an active case.
1: Yeah.
0: And they still are actively searching to try to find these two kids.
1: Bonnie and Mitchell.
0: Exactly. Exactly. Two things. Number one. Because remember, one of the theories is they were murdered and that they were buried in the ground. I was talking to a buddy of mine, Bryce, and he's got, I don't know if he's got family there or they just go to kind of that area. He's like, there's so much like open field that if that were the case, he was telling me, I understand why they would think if somebody murdered them and buried them, it would be hard to zero in, especially how many years, what are we, 50 years later, 53 mm-hmm. years later? Mm-hmm. But then I got this note, Elliot. My husband went to that Watkins Glen show. He left his car keys on the roof of his car, and someone followed him through the crowd for over an hour to give him his car keys back.
1: Wow.
0: Because did we learn there were 600,000 people
2: yes.
0: at the show? Didn't they say it was the largest gathering of humans
2: at the time?
0: Mm-hmm. At the time in the United
2: US.
0: States.
2: Yeah, in the US.
0: That's crazy. And then Kristen, I have a question for you. Did our boy in Florida get his AirPods? He did? Oh, dude, he needs to call us. Remember on Friday, there was the guy who couldn't listen in Florida because his AirPods crapped out. His car was garbage. He couldn't.
1: Older,
0: so he couldn't.
1: Yeah.
0: Older, right. He couldn't listen through the app because he can't hear it. So we got him AirPods, and they were supposed to be delivered over the weekend. So you know he got them, or they were delivered. That's great. What was his name? Raphael. Yeah, so he got his AirPods over the weekend.
2: Enjoy them.
0: Isn't that great? See, and you guys think I don't follow through on anything.
1: Nice work.
0: And I did. Thank you, Diane. Can I go to line two? Let me do that. Hi, Elliot in the Morning.
3: Hello, good morning.
0: Hi, who is this?
3: Did I win?
0: Is this Billy?
3: Lucky guess.
0: I knew, so Billy Pie, this is Billy Pie, formerly of Billy Bread, mm-hmm. formerly of smoking weed in my car, even though I asked him not to. No, but Billy Pie, you got a new joint opening today.
3: Yes, we do, we do. Hi, Diane. Hi, Tyler.
0: Hi. Where is our new Billy Pie?
3: Yeah, so it's going to be in just outside of Richmond city limits in Henrico County, kind of in like the west end of Richmond, so to speak. So, yeah, cool little strip mall there, small little space, mainly takeout, 8 bar stools, 1 table, maybe some outside seating. But, yeah, it's going to be a nice little chill spot.
0: Dude, that's awesome. And today is opening day?
3: Yeah, if everything goes well and I can get enough doobies rolled, we're going to go for it. Got to get through this day.
0: Are you nervous about it?
3: Yeah, you know, I woke up at like 3 o'clock and I was like, oh man, I'm not going to be able to go back to sleep now. And yeah, I was right, but it's going to be good. It's a small place, Elliot. It's super manageable. It's only like 750 square feet. So, you know, we kind of know what we're doing with the pizza stuff. So we're just going to open it up and go for it. And there'll be some kinks for sure. But, you know, the neighborhood, everyone's super stoked for it. They've been stopping by over the past couple months while we've been doing the renovations and all of that. So, I think, you know, great support from the neighborhood and the community. So it'll be a fun little project.
0: Two things. Number one, I can vouch for the Billy Pie pizza. It's fantastic. So that part's great. Number two, I'm also starving and could go for a Billy Pie pizza right now.
3: Yeah, I'll definitely have to make another trip up there and bring you guys some food. So we are going to have about 10 pizzas on the menu. We'll have 3 salads. And then one thing, like, if not the first thing out of everyone's mouth is, are you going to have your mom's cream puffs? So my mom makes these cream puffs, and I've had them in my restaurants over the past, I don't know, 20 years or so. And they've, I mean, huge following. So, yeah, we're going to have those. She's going to make those for us, and if she can keep up, we'll have them.
0: Dude, that's awesome. Good for you. And give me the address again for everybody.
3: It's 403 North Ridge Road in the Ridge Road Shopping Center. It's between Patterson Avenue and River Road.
0: Excellent. All right.
3: Right by the University of Richmond.
0: Go see Billy Pie. Billy, best of luck, my friend.
3: Thanks, guys. Y'all have a great day. Thanks, Elliot.
0: Hey, you got it. We'll talk to you later. Am I going to line 3? Where? 6, sorry. Hi, Elliot in the morning. Hello?
4: Good morning, Elliot. Can you hear me?
0: There we are. Yes. Who is this?
4: Sorry. AirPod difficulties. How are you this morning? I'm the AirPod guy.
0: Raphael, how are you, sir?
4: How are you? Hey, these AirPods are amazing. You guys really, really came through. Look, I'm listening to you first thing in the morning.
0: How about that? Yes, we did come through. Very nice to point that out. Yeah, dude, that's awesome. So, yeah, now you got working AirPods. You can listen to the show.
4: Yeah, I'm so excited. I appreciate you all. You guys are amazing.
0: Oh, good deal. All right, dude. Well, listen, what part of Florida are you in again?
4: Wesley Chapel, 20 minutes north of Tampa.
0: That's right. And again, remember, I told you, if you have any problems, you'll go south. You'll go see Jeff Halpert. He'll take care of you.
4: I definitely will, man. Thank you so much.
0: Excellent. All right, buddy. I appreciate it. Thank you, sir.
1: That's nice.
0: Yeah, no, it really was nice of us.
2: It sounded good once they connected.
0: Yeah, they did. They did. He's still figuring out the kinks. That's okay. Hey, two other food things real quick coming off of Billy Pie. So Billy Pie opens today in Richmond. You know what I didn't realize just opened? I believe they opened late last week or heading into the weekend. Our friends at District Taco, they opened a District Taco, I'm going to mispronounce it, Mezcaleria in DuPont.
2: Sounds pretty good. They do good stuff to begin with.
0: Food's fantastic, but you can also expect handcrafted cocktails inspired by our Yucatan roots, a variety of tequila and mezcal options, and a selection of bar bites. That's awesome. Good for District Taco.
1: Love mezcal.
0: That's right. That's your jam. Mm-hmm. A new mezcal destination is opened in DuPont. Hold on. Let me make sure I have it. District Taco DuPont, 1919 M Street. Planning a celebration or a team outing or private event? We'd love to host you. Absolutely. Reach out to our event manager, Raquel Robinson. Place looks great, though. That looks really good. And I've never been to a Mezcaleria.
2: Neither have I.
0: That sounds good. So congratulations to our friends at District Taco. And also, some people have been sending me notes about Cubby's in Del Rey.
1: Yeah.
0: It seems like if we had talked about them, I still want them to bring hot dogs in. I am starving, by the way. But it seems like because it's kind of like it's not a full time. It's kind of like pop-up.
1: It's only on the weekends. Yeah.
0: Get there early because some people are like the hot dogs are great. And other people are like they ran out of food.
2: Oh, so they only go until
1: I think they go until they're out of
0: the last dog. Yeah.
2: Oh,
0: equal number dogs and buns, so you better, you're kind of on your own. But that's what it sounds like.
2: Mm.
0: So good news, people are storming the place.
1: Yeah, it's doing well.
0: Bad news, people are storming the place.
2: Maybe they'll be able to match the demand as they continue to exist, though.
0: Yeah, or maybe they'll siphon a couple off the top and bring them to us. Like that, I'm jonesing for.
2: There is a part of me now with the thinking, I'm glad I didn't drive my family there. But knowing us, we would have been on the early side.
0: You would have been there before they open.
2: So it wouldn't have mattered.
0: And then, oh, can I go back to Richmond for a second? Does anybody know out of, do I have his school? I don't know if I have the name of his school. Noah McLaughlin. He is a Mosley native. Noah McLaughlin. He just won the U.S. Junior Amateur Championship at some country club in Pennsylvania. He won it.
2: So this is golf?
0: Yes.
2: Whoa.
0: Yeah.
1: That's awesome.
0: He just won it.
1: Yeah.
0: No, he won it. He was like, and by the way, I believe he's a senior because I know that he's committed to go play golf at Liberty. The Liberty Golf Committee. How old is Noah? If you're going into high school or college, what is he, 18?
1: Yeah. 18
0: years old. Yeah, he just won the U.S. Junior Amateur Championship. He is the 2,047th ranked player in the World Amateur Golf Rankings.
2: So this was a big surprise to the people who follow the junior rank.
0: It seems like it, yes.
2: Damn, and it says he won 6 and 5.
0: I don't understand. I was reading about how it goes. Like, do you play head-to-head or something
2: so
0: like that?
2: It had to be match play based on that line. And so he was up 6 with 5 holes to play. There was no chance for his opponent to catch up.
0: It said Noah carded 6 birdies in the first 13 holes of the afternoon session of the U.S. Junior Amateur Championship at whatever this club is in Pennsylvania. He earned exemptions into the U.S. Amateur Championships for the next 2 years and punched his ticket to play the 2027 U.S. Open at Pebble Beach Golf.
1: Wow.
2: Jeez.
0: So even he was like, 1 year from now, I'm playing the U.S. Open.
1: That's amazing.
0: How crazy is that?
2: Very cool. They were in Bethlehem?
0: I don't know. He was at the Saucon Valley Country Club in Pennsylvania. It was a family affair as he steered the title home on Saturday. Noah's brother, Liam, who missed the cut for match play in his own quest to win the championship this week, still got to celebrate. Those two play golf together all the time. But he, Liam, went on to be Noah's caddy. So that's cool. I thought that was fun.
1: I like that.
2: Yeah, this...
0: I mean, it's fun unless you're Liam.
2: This recap from the USGA says that he stunned Russell. That's who he beat?
0: Yeah. I just have his name down as loser, but yes.
2: Whoa.
0: Well, he lost. I mean, he did.
2: Congratulations.
0: So nobody expected him to win it.
2: It doesn't... Based on the ranking you just said and then reading these reports...
0: By the way, if I was ranked 2,000th in the country at anything... I'd celebrate my ass off.
2: Oh, just to have that be where
0: to
2: you
0: be
2: are
0: in the
2: standings?
0: To be in the top 2,000? I'd like to be in the top 2,000 disc jockeys.
1: Of anything.
0: Yes.
2: Yeah, but now he's a champion.
0: Yeah, and next year he's going to the U.S. Open. That's my pick to win the U.S. Open next year.
1: Well.
0: By the way, nobody picked him to win the U.S. Junior Amateur.
2: Fair point. Fair point.
0: He could go on and win the U.S. Open. Take that, Scottie Scheffler.
2: When you don't pick him next year, I'm going to remind you that you promised to take him, and it's going to be very awkward for you coming next year.
0: And then a couple of other things real quick. Has everybody watched the videos? Listen, I understand there was something very serious that took place in Seattle yesterday. Back up the day before on Saturday, did anybody see the videos of the guys base jumping off the Space Needle?
1: Yes.
0: Oh, nuts. My God.
1: Nuts.
0: When you read that somebody base jumped off the Space Needle, and listen, a year ago on vacation, the Siegel family, we went to Seattle. So I've been up there. I know what they're talking about when they start talking about stuff, like how they climbed the plexiglass.
2: You just described that setup on air the other day.
0: Because of my fear of heights.
2: Yes.
0: and my exposure therapy, where I'm going to go on Via Ferditas or something.
2: So to see it so soon all over national news, you did a good job of explaining
0: it. Yeah. Thank you. These two guys, these two base jumpers, they ended up, they bought tickets to go into the Space Needle.
1: Right.
0: They went into the Space Needle. They then went into the bathroom. There is a bathroom when you get up to the top at like the viewing area.
1: Uh-huh.
0: They went into the bathroom and came out with parachutes on their back, helmets on their head. They walked through the crowd.

0: that time zone as you can. So it looks like it's the middle of the afternoon. No one caught him.
1: Still?
0: No one caught him. Mm. These two guys are on the run. Look at them.
2: I understand they have helmets on for the jump itself, but they obviously made their way through surveillance points in the Space Needle.
0: Yes.
2: So
0: their faces are on camera.
2: They have their images.
0: Oh, right? Even the Seattle police came out and they were like, we have pictures of their faces all over the place.
2: Okay.
0: Yeah. They just can't find them. When that guy jumps and does this guy, the backflip when he jumps off the side.
1: Oh my God. It gives me the chills.
0: Could you imagine being there?
1: No.
0: If I would have been outside, I would have been screaming.
2: For them to stop?
0: Yeah. Look at him. No, not just in terror.
2: Would you think it was going to just be a stunt? Or I would maybe think there was something.
0: I'd look for cameras. Like we're filming something.
2: Oh, I was going to say something maybe tied to like terrorism.
0: Oh, no. Well, they're leaving. Oh, like that. They left a bomb behind?
2: Well, no, just I don't know if I would immediately notice like the Red Bull sticker and think these guys are doing something that's just for hits online. I would be concerned. Now, it is criminal, so I can't say that what they did is illegal.
0: Yes.
2: But I would think it was worse than what they were just trying to pull off.
0: I would have seen it and thought they're filming a new Die Hard.
2: You thought you would think this was part of a movie set?
0: Yeah.
2: Like
0: if I saw them, they've got
2: Emma Stone at the Mets game.
0: They've got GoPros on. They've got backpacks on. I would have thought they're filming something.
1: Oh God, I can't stand
0: that.
1: But
0: they didn't want all of us to be in on it. I would also be terrified.
2: But I'm not noticing their equipment right away. I'm just seeing two guys scale this big plexiglass divider. I'm thinking the worst.
0: Right, that they're getting away because they just left bombs behind and they're blowing up the Space Needle.
2: More or less.
0: What is that movie? What is that movie the top of the Space Needle crashes and comes down? It came out with like in the last 2 years. It's CGI or GCI. I don't know.
1: CGI.
0: Thank you, Diane. But where the Space Needle and the penny drops. Come on! The penny cracks the floor. The penny cracks the floor.
2: Was it a Final Destination scene?
0: Yes.
2: I never saw the movie.
0: That's it. That's how the final... I just ruined the movie. That's how Final Destination opens.
2: Opens?
0: Yes.
2: Okay. You're certain it's not how it ends, right?
0: No, not 100%. I remember the movie.
2: No, you didn't.
0: No, I remember what movie it's from.
2: Because I told you.
0: That's okay. I still remember it. And then the guy in Baltimore, the nude artist, Ham, he's back.
2: Who's this?
0: Just weeks after police used a cherry picker to pluck a nude man from an empty pedestal near the Inner Harbor.
2: Wait, I'm sorry. Did we talk about that?
0: I don't remember that.
2: No.
0: I don't remember that. The guy's name is Ham. It's H-A-M-B. The B is silent.
1: Ham.
0: Just weeks after police used a cherry picker to pluck a nude man from an empty pedestal near the Inner Harbor, Ham has returned. The man, a performative artist who goes by Ham, reappeared on a pedestal in the Mount Vernon area yesterday. This time clad in a black Speedo and aviator glasses, he sat beneath a sky blue umbrella atop a pedestal that once held a statue of Roger B. Taney, in the historic Baltimore neighborhood. This time he wore the Speedo so he wouldn't get charged for being naked in public.
2: Mm. Oh, yeah, there he is.
0: Yeah, there he is. That's funny.
2: How long was he there?
0: Oh, he was there for a while.
2: But is he trespassing, technically?
0: Although he would have preferred to be fully nude again, the choice to wear a Speedo on Sunday was a compromise to continue his art without being arrested. He had previously been arrested in New York as well. He says, though, he's doing some show in September. After that, he fears... Yeah, there they are.
2: It's the Magic Festival.
0: He fears that he's going to have to leave the Baltimore area. So he's going to go to Canada for a bit. Yeah, there he is on the ground in a Speedo.
2: Leave.
0: I bet that ground is hot.
2: Because he's he can't do
0: his
2: exile?
0: Show. Yeah, he can't do his show
2: Oh,
0: anymore.
2: No one will book him.
0: Yeah.
2: Oh.
0: Yeah, the Naked Man.
2: I missed that.
0: I did too. Am I going to line three? And then I got two things. Say fair to me.
1: Okay.
0: Hi, Elliot. Good morning.
3: Hey, good morning. How are you guys?
0: I'm doing great. Who's this?
3: My name's Kirk, so Wednesday and Thursday, I'm having back.

0: back surgery. It's a 2-day procedure. Looking forward to that. Fun.
1: Hey, so wait a minute. So Wednesday and Thursday or Thursday and Friday, did you say?
0: Wednesday and Thursday. It's a 2-day procedure. They're going in through my stomach on Wednesday. It's called an ALIF procedure, and then they're doing a like fusion decompression on Thursday.
1: What do you have going on?
0: It's my lower back, my lower two discs, and I have sciatica going through my right leg.
1: Oh, dude, that sucks.
0: But it's workers' comp. So
1: good. Yeah, we'll take a little extra time. Yeah. Take a little extra time. Oh. So you said you go in Wednesday and you're done Thursday. How long will you have to stay in the hospital?
0: Probably through Friday, I assume.
1: And then come home over
0: the
1: weekend?
0: I'm not sure.
1: Yeah, well, you'll do what they say. You'll do what they say.
0: Well, yeah, definitely. I guess the only thing is, it's like a 2 to 3 month recovery, which I'm not looking forward to, but it is what it is.
1: Yeah. So, well, you know what?
2: You got to do it, though, right?
1: You don't want to be in pain. I hope it goes well. Send word when it's done. And once you get through it, let me know. I'll send you a shirt. I don't want my shirt on a jacked up back. I want it on a good back.
0: Definitely. Okay, thank you.
1: All right, brother. Best of luck. Thank you. God, 2 days of surgery. That sucks. Fairs. I have two fair stories.
2: Yep.
1: Number one, has the Montgomery County Fair done this before? I thought this was really good. I know that it's in August is when the fair gets started. The Montgomery County Fair will host a sensory-friendly midway morning on Monday, August 17th from 10 in the morning to 1 in the afternoon, offering a quieter and more inclusive fair experience for individuals with sensory sensitivities, autism, and anyone who benefits from a lower stimulation environment.
2: Brilliant.
3: That's new for 2026.
1: That's really smart. I thought that was really, really smart.
2: Yeah.
1: During the event, carnival rides and games will operate without lights or music. Listen, is it going to sound weird? Yes. But I thought that was really smart. Vendors throughout the fairgrounds will also keep lights and music off whenever possible. The fair's public address system will only be used for emergencies and lost visitor announcements. So again, I think that's really smart. 10 a.m. to 1 p.m. on Monday, August 17th.
3: Mm-hmm.
1: So good on the Montgomery County Fair. And then there was the fair in New York, a county fair in New York. New York State. And every so often you need one of these to keep the fair experience fun.
2: What does that mean?
1: A performer had to be airlifted Friday afternoon from a county fair in New York State after they were hit by an arrow during a live performance.
3: Okay, you made it seem like this is going to be fun.
1: Let me get through it. New York State police said the performer was injured during an act at the Orange County Fair. Investigators identified 42-year-old Anna Tavera and 38-year-old Edwin Rangel, both of Wisconsin, as the two performers in the accident. So it was one of those things where one of them was up against like this big, like foamy area holding something, and the other one shot an arrow at him to go through him, but they missed the target and got the performer. And That's one of those where every so often you need that to keep the excitement around the bit alive. But they're fine.
3: So you don't think it's someone behind the large target
1: who pushes the arrow out. Exactly. It's like every so often, like that woman last week who went flying out of the roller coaster. You want it to be dangerous. And how do you show it's dangerous? You shoot them with an arrow. And then I'm assuming last thing, because now I'm running late. Last thing, I'm assuming everybody saw the great white jump out of the water in Newport Beach, California.
2: I didn't see that.
1: Over the weekend, there's a guy out boogie boarding out in the water. Newport's beautiful. And he's out on a boogie board. His buddy, his friend, loved one, whatever, is up on the beach making a video of them out on the boogie board.
2: Mm-hmm.
1: And in the background behind him, a massive, massive great white shark jumps out of the water, but all the way out of the water. You see the shark fully out of the water.
2: We've seen so many videos this summer of the close proximity to swimmers. We haven't seen one breach.
1: I told you, between sharks and bears. It's a bad summer.
3: But it almost looks like...
1: fake?
3: It's like a SeaWorld type trick. It's so high out of the water.
1: Oh, yeah. No. He fully clears the water. Look at it.
2: Wow.
3: Yeah, it's like a dolphin. Yeah. I don't think that's a great white.
1: That's a great white.
3: Now, why would a great white do something like that?
1: Experts had two theories. Oh, wait, where is it? One of them is, here it is. A, just having a good time.
2: He's playing.
1: The shark was just playing.
2: Essentially playing.
1: Yeah, just playing. B, trying to scratch an itch.
3: Oh, my God. So the best theory is the first one.
1: Yeah, that it was playing. I didn't know sharks get itches. I know they get itchy for something to eat. But, yeah, I didn't know that they get an itch. Like your dog gets an itch, it uses its back claw and gets after it. Shark gets an itch, it breaches, and then slams its body down onto the water.
3: Could you imagine if you wanted to scratch yourself and you had to go through such an athletic...
2: I have to jump out of the water
3: to do so? My goodness.
1: Great video. All right, quick break. We come back, we do some news. Right after that, I have $100 for you with Elliot in the Morning's Hundreds of Day.
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21: Virginia crash cleared in Spotsylvania County. Massaponics Church Road reopened between Flippo Drive and Summit Crossing Road. Northbound Virginia 95, volume delays off and on getting through Dumfries, Dale City, and in Woodbridge. Northbound 95 below speed Newington, 395 off and on delays to King Street, then near the Pentagon to the 14th Street Bridge. DC 295 slows after Eastern to Pennsylvania Avenue, with slow merge off the inbound 11th Street Bridge, getting over to the Navy Yard on the westbound freeway. I'm Beverly Farmer. That's your traffic up to the minute.
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0: We got to get into some news. After that, I do have cash for you. Elliot, the morning's hundreds a day. Give you a chance to win some cash. Thank you, Long Home. Our partners are giving away cash. Diane, let's get into some news, please.
1: Taking a look at the remaining power outages that they are working after the storms that hit primarily to the south of us here in the D.C. metro. But Hanover, Louisa, Spotsylvania, Prince Edward, Henrico, Caroline, dealing with a lot of outages. I was looking at some of the pictures that people were posting of the hail that was that had fallen in in Caroline County. Looks like it's just under about golf ball sized hail that they were dealing with.
0: Oh, those are big chunks of hail.
1: There's a lot of storm damage that they're dealing with. And keep in mind, they are expecting what could be severe storms to roll through again tomorrow afternoon.
0: Right. Yeah. So you're not, even though it's not supposed to be as hot as it's been, or it could be.
1: I mean, we're not like 120 or whatever it was around the 4th of July.
0: But, well, also, did you see what's going on out west? Like, we're not in the middle of the heat dome, but there's a whole other heat dome I think they said is affecting like 70 million people.
1: Yeah.
0: There was a story right down Vegas heat.
1: Yeah.
0: Right down. Like, I talked to my sister yesterday.
1: Well, we were seeing what Phoenix was looking like.
0: Well, I was talking to my sister in Phoenix, and she's like, yeah, like, it's hot. Like, my sister doesn't complain about the heat. It's hot, but she's like, it is freaking hot here.
1: Unusually.
0: Like 118.
1: Yeah.
2: They get a break tomorrow. The high tomorrow is only 100.
0: Oh, that's not bad. That's like that. She'll have to wear a jacket.
2: But then they're back.
0: She'll have to drive with her gloves on.
2: 107, 110, 114, and welcome to the weekend. 115.
0: Oh my God. Oh my God. Anyway, I'm sorry. Go ahead.
1: So just keep in mind that there is the chance for severe storms to roll through again tomorrow afternoon. Also, 19 people had to be taken to the hospital yesterday after a bunch of illnesses were reported at an Anne Arundel County Youth Academy, which prompted a mass casualty response. So the initial call came in, and then there were subsequently a couple of calls came in, same location, pretty close to each other in time. They said individuals experiencing anything from lightheadedness to just feeling not that well. They were able to rule out that it was a carbon monoxide infestation, but they did say they were looking at the possibility that everybody ate the same bad food.
0: I don't buy it.
1: What do you mean?
0: I don't buy food poisoning. 19 people had to be, it's a hazmat thing. They didn't say anything about food poisoning. Your body's going to get rid of it. They didn't say anything about vomiting or diarrhea.
1: Well, maybe it was just,
0: or even just having
1: just wasn't
0: poop.
1: Described that way.
0: If you get food poisoning, you're getting rid of it. Somebody's got, I don't know who went into the men's room, but they must have had food poisoning. That or they delivered a fecal baby.
1: So they didn't say there was a definitive cause just yet.
0: I don't buy food poisoning.
2: So what's your theory?
0: I don't know. Like, you don't just get lightheaded and feel like you're going to pass out. Like, I've never had carbon monoxide poisoning, but like, I understand what they mean where you feel dizzy or you feel lightheaded and like something's wrong.
1: Uh-huh.
0: You don't feel like that from food poisoning. You may feel a little lightheaded or sick, but you vomit, you have diarrhea. Like, you feel sick. You don't just feel lightheaded and dizzy.
2: But what if it wasn't a foodborne illness? What if there was something in the food that it had been either...
0: Oh, so like I ate carbon monoxide?
2: Either laced with or...
0: Oh, I see what you're saying. So I didn't have...
2: Accidentally.
0: Food poisoning, like the meat was bad.
1: Right.
0: But like there may have been like a powder or something in there that got me messed up. Cocaine.
2: Does laced make me sound like a narc?
0: Yes.
1: Yeah.
2: So what's like the cool street word for laced?
0: No, laced is right. It's just the way you say it.
2: Laced.
1: You can't help it.
0: Because you would never say like, oh, his weed was laced with something. It's like you almost have to stop yourself. Like it was laced with something.
2: Like an old timey newscaster voice.
0: Exactly. Mm-hmm. Exactly. So maybe that was the case. So it's not traditional food poisoning. Like there was fecal matter in my salad.
1: Now, there was a case of something being laced at a summer camp in New Jersey.
0: Can Tyler, I'd prefer Tyler read that headline.
2: Well, let me see it here. YMCA campers in NJ sickened after eating chocolate laced with mushrooms.
1: Mm-hmm. Yeah, counselor at their summer camp noticed a camper that was passing out candy to other kids the other morning, but then they started to steadily come up to the counselor saying, I don't feel so good. So he said 12 kids experiencing similar symptoms. One was actually taken to the hospital. All of these kids between the ages of 10 and 13 were allowed to be picked up by their parents.
0: Innocent accident.
1: After they were
0: I bet those kids didn't know they were eating mushroom-covered chocolate.
1: Yeah. Over the weekend, a woman and a child had to be taken to the hospital after an older woman drove into them at a farmer's market in Fairfax. This is the one that they have all the time at that parking lot near Main Street Center. They said
0: Dude, that's scary.
1: Yeah. The driver is said to have mixed up the gas and the brake and crashed into one of the stands. The woman and the child suffering non-life-threatening injuries. The other injuries, they said the driver was uninjured, I should say. So nobody else hurt, but it sounds like they're going to be okay.
0: Yeah. No, that's scary. That's why I won't go to farmer's markets. That and I don't need beeswax candles.
1: Five teenage basketball players from this area and their coach got busted in Florida for conspiring to steal more than $37 worth of merchandise from a local 7-Eleven. So they were down there for a basketball tournament. They had gotten an Airbnb in Davenport, Florida, but then they did a late night run to 7-Eleven where they were stealing everything from Doritos to Starburst to lemonades, grape and orange Slurpees. But then they were seen on surveillance video. Coach tried to cover up for them, so now they're all in trouble.
2: Coach Elliott.
0: Wait, I ain't seen nothing.
2: That's exactly what happened.
1: They said, according to the sheriff's office, people need to realize that while you might be able to get away with crimes and foolishness where you live.
0: Not here in Florida.
1: It ain't going to fly in Polk County. If you steal here, we're going to send you home with a commemorative mugshot from the jail.
0: So wait, so the coach went to jail?
1: Well, they said,
2: even though he did nothing.
1: The 27-year-old, he was like, the police came and started interviewing them because I think they followed some of the kids back to the Airbnb. And the coach was like, I don't know. So he is in trouble now as well.
0: Whoops.
1: Also, a tragedy happening in La Plata over the weekend. A 911 call came in. Apparently, there was a man who was killed as he was trying to hitch a vehicle up to a tow truck when he unfortunately was trapped underneath the vehicle. They said despite the EMT's best efforts, he was unable to be revived. A man in North Beach, Maryland, facing misdemeanor sex offense and assault charges after state police say he grabbed a woman's breast without her consent inside a local convenience store in Dunkirk. Initially, he said it was accidental, but the woman who called the police to the Wawa said, no, this guy was following me around. It was not an accident. So now 43-year-old John O'Connor of North Beach is looking at a future court date. Since we are in Southern Maryland, I thought it was worth passing along information regarding a GoFundMe. We talked last week about that 8-year-old little boy who was hurt in that boating accident at the Goose Bay Marina and Compound.
0: The propellers hit the kid's leg.
1: Yeah, so his name's Aiden.
0: Both of them.
1: We know that Aiden already had to have one of his legs amputated.
0: Oh.
1: And he suffered severe injuries to his left leg and his hip as well. They said they were going to try to do another surgery on him today, but because of that, mom and dad have not left his side. They've obviously got a long road ahead of him in terms of rehabilitation and him learning how to use a prosthetic. There's a GoFundMe that has been set up called Aiden's Road to Recovery. It's already getting close to $82,000 that's been raised.
0: By the way, the other thing, and it reminds me, and it's weird because we mentioned Mike Green earlier in Rock the Hawk.
1: Yeah.
0: The especially a child having to get a prosthetic.
1: Mm-hmm.
0: For So Kids Can one year, Mike Green and I bought prosthetics for kids so that they could go out and play and stuff. And watching that kid play hockey with Mike Green was amazing. But you forget, like, you get them their first prosthetic. Well, you grow.
1: Yeah.
0: So they can't have an adult leg with a kid prosthetic.
1: So how?
0: Every couple years.
1: Every couple years.
0: Yeah. And it ain't cheap.
1: No.
0: It is not cheap. So that's, keep that. I'm glad you mentioned that.
1: Yeah.
0: I'm glad you mentioned that.
1: Also, a 32-year-old nurse was just out with friends ascending Montana's Granite Peak the other day when he slipped on some rocks. David Cafaldi says as he fell, he impaled himself through his torso with one of his trekking poles. He then had to walk more than 10 miles to get to help. That took six.
0: With a pole in his chest?
1: That took 6.5 hours. It was basically through his torso. The pictures are nuts. He's a nurse, so he said he knew.
0: Oh, my God.
1: He said he knew.
0: Diane.
1: He's like, I'm a nurse. He said it was not a catastrophic injury.
0: Yes, it
1: is. I knew I would be able to make it back to help.
0: Oh, my God.
1: He said I was pretty confident it was just soft tissue. But he walked like that for 6.5 hours.
0: Look at the... It's through his side.
1: Yeah.
0: It's through his body. And he walked 10 miles like that?
1: Uh-huh.
2: Ooh, you know what seems much less impressive now? Diane's weekend stroll.
1: Yeah.
2: Like, was anything impaling you at the time?
1: No.
0: No, but look, like, what you're... First of all, you've got to be in excruciating pain, and you can't move your left arm, because every time you move your left arm, you're hitting that pole, and it's jimmying around inside of you.
2: Shouldn't the news warn you before they post a photo like this?
0: Listen, I'll look at gruesome photos. Like, that doesn't bother me. This it's picture awful. Bothers me.
2: Gross.
0: I'd still be laying on that trail.
1: Baseball congratulations to Andrew Jones, who has been officially inducted into baseball's Hall of Fame in Cooperstown.
0: Yeah, so you had a couple. You had Beltran go in, Andrew Jones. Who else am I forgetting from yesterday? I don't remember. There were three of them that went in yesterday. I feel horrible. I should remember the three of them off the top of my head. Beltran. Oh, that's right. That's right. Jeff Kent went in last night. By the way, you know who I was watching the Sunday Night Baseball? I was watching the Phillies kick the crap out of the Yankees. That's right. Yankees won the series. Yeah. But I was watching the game yesterday. You know who I was worried? Joey Votto made his NBC debut last night. It was part of the broadcast. They did the countdown to the start of the game, and it was Bob Costas and Joey Votto. It was horrible. And then once they started with Girardi and Kruk, and then Votto was kind of down, like down by where the dugouts are, Votto's great.
2: Oh,
0: he is smart. Like, and he's so recent to the game where Kruk hasn't played. Like, Kruk's hysterical. Kruk couldn't figure out how to change ties during the whole thing. But Votto was fantastic. So once he got away from Costas, he was really, really good.
2: But he also came off as a player as, like, very personable.
0: Very much so. But when he was with Costas, he didn't speak. Like, it was really uncomfortable. It was really awkward.
2: And you said that the Yankees did win that series?
0: They won the series, lost the lost yesterday. Yeah, but won the series. I mean, you did take 2 out of 3.
2: God, the Braves-Orioles series was nuts. 2 of the games went to extra innings, and then the middle game was a walk-off for the Orioles.
0: Oh, wow.
2: Just, like, back and forth. And obviously, the Orioles in the wild card race, those games are important. So it was a heartbreaker. I don't know how the Braves ended up winning yesterday after that Ozzie Albies error that basically handed the game to the Orioles, but then the Braves win it in 11.
0: Two other baseball notes.
1: Yes.
0: Salvador Perez set the franchise record for most home runs, franchise for the Kansas City Royals over the weekend. Two things. Number one, you know what was kind of cool? He did it on the road, which sucks. You'd like to do it at home, but he hit, it was 318. He passes George Brett. It has more home runs in Royals history than anybody else. He hit it at Comerica in Detroit, which is also the place he hit his very first career home run. I thought that was kind of cool. And then Diane Trivia. So he passes George Brett,
1: right?
0: Which is any reason to watch the George Brett video when he comes exploding out of the dugout yelling and screaming is fun. Who did George Brett take the home run record from?
1: Oh, God. No idea.
0: Amos Otis. You don't remember him? A.O.?
1: No.
0: Oh,
1: should I?
0: Yeah, he was a stud back in the day. He was a stud. So that was cool.
1: I mean, George Brett held that record for how many years?
0: Forever. Yeah. I mean, from when he went running out over the pine tar incident until Perez beat it. And then I, from what I understand, no incidents at the Squirrels game over the weekend.
1: Did they have the fireworks, though?
0: They did. In your face fireworks, but no longer shot off from inside CarMax.
1: Oh, where do they do them then?
0: They did it from the diamond. So they moved them outside so you don't have to worry about fans getting shot.
2: Yeah. Lame.
1: The Nats beat the Diamondbacks yesterday. They have a homestand against the Blue Jays that starts tonight.
0: Right. If you're going, you'll see Max Scherzer pitch for the Blue Jays tonight.
1: Corey Heim winning the Brickyard 400 at Indianapolis Motor Speedway yesterday. Second youngest driver to win since Jeff Gordon did back in the early 90s. Also at the Hungarian Grand Prix yesterday, Lando Norris picking up his first win of the season. And then they did a survey when it comes to sports betting, and they are now saying it is really getting to be a problem where it's draining people's savings money. So now the money that people might say, you know what, I try to save X amount every paycheck.
0: Right.
1: Nope. They're just betting it now.
0: Yeah, because I just have to transfer from here to here. Like, right. it makes it so easy.
1: And I have a good feeling about
0: today. I have a great feeling. And besides, Costas told me what the parlay for the game was, right. Did not hit. Mm-hmm. But they make it very easy for you to go, oh, if there's a walk-off, I'm in. It was like 11-4. There was no walk-off last night.
1: Yeah.
0: So, yeah, they found a way to make it very easy.
1: People who
0: bet with
1: are,
0: your head, not above it.
1: But people who are known to put away money in investments and stuff, it's more than half or less than half of what they had been investing prior to that.
0: Well,
1: because
0: the other
1: they're
0: part
1: spending
0: I'm
1: so much
0: in.
1: Time on betting.
0: Yeah, because you're only going to get, like, what did they say? You get investments like 7% on a good year? Yeah, with FanDuel and DraftKings, I'm getting 14 or 15% when I win. I'm right. Not winning very often.
1: Exactly. And that's a look at news and sports.
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0: Oh, they had to cancel their tour.
1: Yeah, Live Nation pulled the plug on them.
0: We call that no ticket sales.
1: And increased touring costs.
0: Mostly no ticket sales. I mean, they had two, would they have two songs, I think? Who's going to see Roxette?
1: I thought you liked Roxette.
0: No, I have a connection to Roxette.
1: What was that? They had three songs.
0: Oh, sorry. They have three.
1: Listen to Your Heart and It Must Have Been Love.
0: Right.
1: And The Look.
0: There you go. She's got the look. Also, weren't they like ABBA? Well, not as successful.
1: What?
0: No. They didn't speak English for this. It was all done by, like, Duolingo. Like, what is that? We're phonetically.
1: Oh.
0: Phonetically. First person to play Roxette in the United States? My buddy Brian Phillips. Yes, that's my connection to Roxette. But he's not paying for a 40 city trek through the city or through the country. Everything I'll ever do, I'll do for you. And I go la la la la la. She's got the love. All right, 866-2-ELLIOT. 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We will get a winner. I will give you $100 cash. It's Elliot in the Mornings, hundreds a day. 866-2-ELLIOT. 866-235-5468.
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18: Virginia crash in Spotsylvania County. The stretch of Courthouse Road is shut down each way between Blockhouse Road and Partlow Road. Virginia 95. Northbound volume delays really getting through Dale City and Woodbridge. Lorton into Newington. 395. Off and on delays to Duke Street near the Pentagon to the 14th Street Bridge. Southbound DC 295 slows Eastern Avenue down to East Capitol Street. I-295 a slow merge onto the inbound 11th Street Bridge. The outer loop into Silver Spring. I'm Beverly Farmer. That's your traffic up to the minute.
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0: 866-2-ELLIOT, 866-235-5468. Hi, Elliot in the morning.
1: Hey, is this me?
0: Yes, it is. Who are you?
1: Hey, my name is Rick.
0: Hey, Rick, where are you calling me from?
1: Richmond, Virginia.
0: Excellent, excellent. Rick, I'm going to give you $100 cash with Elliot in the morning's hundreds a day.
1: That is fantastic.
0: Happy to do it. Hey, Rick, what do you do for a living?
1: Oh, man, I'm in the Army Reserves, and I'm also working for a software company.
0: Oh, I got you. Good for you. All right, dude, well, listen, hold tight 1 second. Enjoy your cash, and hold on 1 second for me, please. I will have more cash for you a little bit later on this morning. Also, don't forget, somewhere along the way, I have tickets for you to see Soja. We'll kind of jam those in somewhere, and then once we get to dirt, I'll have tickets for you to see Guns N' Roses. They will be at Hershey Park, so I have tickets for that. There's a lot going on this week, so you can keep up with everything. Facebook, X, Instagram, at EITM online. To the best of my knowledge, none of us have ever directly saved somebody's life, correct?
2: No.
0: Yeah, I feel like I would remember that. I don't remember everything, but I feel like I would remember that.
3: Right.
0: Diane, I want you to put yourself in this person's shoes. Well, actually, you know what, Tyler? I'll put you in this person's shoes as well. I don't know his name or her name. A few years ago, I was directly responsible for saving Peter's life. Now, I will say this. Well, no, just keep reading, Elliot. A few years ago, I was directly responsible for saving Peter's life. I did not know Peter before this event, and soon afterward, he and his family reached out to thank me and asked to meet me, obviously under better circumstances. I agreed to the meeting, and I regret it completely. Peter is a perfectly decent person, but we just don't have anything in common. But he and several family members will not stop calling me, texting me, etc. I'm his hero, which in their eyes seems to translate into being his friend. But honest to God, I do not like him. To be blunt, he annoys me. He has done nothing wrong. He is just not someone who I would choose to be friends with. However, I keep responding due to feeling horrible about it and how we actually met. I have backed off considerably in responding to text messages, hoping they would take a hint. He and his family have not. I know I sound horrible, and I'm sorry, but I seriously need them to stop bothering me.
2: And did they specify, like, what exactly was done for Peter? Was it like a kidney donation or something?
0: It doesn't, but I almost take it to be where this event, they make it sound like an event. If somebody was when Josh donated his kidney to his sister, right? That's not an event.
3: I see what you're saying.
0: This sounds to me like, and I could create a million scenarios, but this sounds like it's drag out of the burning car, or
3: he was choking.
0: I guess you would count that, or CPR or something, but like, you saved their life,
2: right?
0: This isn't I was a match and I gave him. Like, that's not an event to me.
2: It's just unfortunate Peter's family doesn't appear to take a hint.
3: Well, and Peter.
0: Yeah, and Peter.
2: Yeah.
0: Get over it. I don't like you.
3: But what exactly?
0: Why does it sound so harsh?
3: They're texting and saying, we want to hang out with you?
2: Yeah,
3: or they're just reminding him, thank you so much.
0: No, they want to spend time.
3: Okay.
0: They want to spend time.
3: Wow.
0: And he's like, I don't even like Peter. Like, we would never be friends. I don't like him. He's annoying.
3: God, is it strange to regret saving someone's life?
2: They say it that way, but I seriously doubt that, right?
0: I don't know that he regrets it. I keep responding due to feeling horrible about it and how we actually met. I have backed off considerably, but they will not take a hint.
2: I'd like more details.
0: Well, why do you need any more details?
2: Because I'm curious.
0: No, I understand the curious, but why do you need more details if you don't want to be friends? Don't be friends. You can't ghost the guy, though.
2: No, but you can, like, not respond.
0: Well, he has backed off heavily. Exactly. On responding.
2: Yeah. So it's like, you know, maybe, oh God, it took me, I'm super busy. Took me like a week to respond to that text.
0: That's okay. So thanks for responding. We're getting together with a bunch of people and Peter still can't believe he's alive. You know what? We don't take any day for granted.
2: Like I said, I'm super busy.
0: Right. So then you know what? Why don't
2: you? So busy, I can't answer a text. Do you think I'm going to come to an event?
0: I understand that. So tell me a day that works for you and then we'll build the.
2: Get back to you.
0: Okay, please do. A couple days go by. Oh, hey, I was hoping to hear back. I want to get a caterer. Like you could see. This is not going to stop.
2: Right.
0: You saved Peter's life.
2: Mm-hmm.
0: We are forever grateful. You're Peter's angel.
3: Yeah. And is that what it is? It's so surreal what happened and it being a near-death experience. You kind of lose sense of what's appropriate and what's not.
0: Oh, I don't know that they're being inappropriate.
2: Okay, they sound like they're badgering him.
3: Yeah, they're harassing him.
0: No.
3: They hang out? Yes, they are.
0: Okay, they also don't know. He keeps responding. We've hung out before. They don't know that he hates Peter.
3: But listen, I'm defending them. I'm saying is what went down. Do you know how long ago this was?
0: A few years.
3: Oh, God. Did you really? I don't remember you saying that.
0: No. That's how it started. A few years ago, I was directly responsible for saving Peter's life. Yeah, a few years ago.
3: Okay.
0: I've never saved anybody's life directly.
3: Because I thought harassment was maybe a strong word. That may not be strong enough.
0: But if somebody's your guard. No. Let me give you the other side of it. Hmm. They keep finding excuses and they can't do it. But this is your guardian angel. I'm trying to accommodate you. I'm not harassing you. I'm trying to accommodate you. And it's not because you've also hung out with us before and you've done things with us before. And not only did you save Peter's life, but I don't know what they've done to get together, but they've gotten together several times over the years. You've been great to Peter. He's your friend.
2: I know, but it's just some people can't take a hint.
0: So tell them.
2: You don't want to be outright mean to them, but
0: how is that mean? You know what's mean? Ghosting.
2: You can't semi-ghost.
0: No. You're all like, hey, why don't you just say, listen, Peter, I saved your life. I don't like you.
2: That's a little harsh.
0: You saved his life.
2: No, but I'm saying, like, yeah, I know I saved his life, but I also don't need to be, I wouldn't feel comfortable saying I don't like you to that person. I would just distance.
0: But then you have to fully ghost. You can't periodically respond. And the family's calling. By the way, the family's going to keep calling.
2: Yeah.
0: Hey, listen, I don't know if we did something wrong. Peter really wants to see you again. You know, we're coming up on the anniversary.
2: Yeah, then you can send him a text back and say, you didn't do anything wrong. I'm just really busy. I've got a lot of things that I need to attend to right now. And leave it at that.
0: I understand. So let me know when a weekend opens up. And then when I don't hear
2: from you. And
0: then
2: respond to that.
0: I'm going to keep doing it.
2: Well, I can't help it if you can't take a goddamn hint.
0: Then why don't you just tell him, listen, I saved your life. I don't like you.
2: No, then I would just think stop responding.
0: Why can't you tell someone you don't like them?
3: It's hard, Elliot.
0: You don't know this
3: guy. Especially with what you've been through. Yeah, you know that he considers you his superhero. that's hard to then break their heart.
0: You're not breaking their heart. Actually,
2: yeah,
0: you're,
2: okay,
0: you, oh my God, yeah, it would. You actually saved their heart.
2: You've made it clear how appreciative you are, and I'm glad I was able to help out. We're not besties.
0: That's what you're going to say.
2: No. I'm just saying, it's like, no, I think eventually you just stop replying. It's like...
0: That's a dick move.
2: It's better than saying something outright mean to their face.
0: Actually, it's not. You know what's rude?
2: As a coward, yes, it is. I wouldn't do that.
3: Have you been through something like this, Diane, where someone wasn't able to take a hint? Because it seems like you're calling upon first-hand experience.
2: I don't think so.
0: Other than yourself.
2: I can take a hint. I'm not going to badger somebody.
0: You don't think so.
3: It's just you kept saying some people can't take a hint. It's well, like that's when Elliot was desperate to inject himself into that real estate story last week.
0: Which one?
3: But it took the one where you had to bring up the painting before you moved out.
0: Oh, yes, exactly, Todd Reardon.
3: It just had that vibe to it, the way Diane was talking about hints.
0: Right. So it's have you been that person, or has someone been that person? Like, take a hint already.
2: I feel like I've seen that happen over the years where, you know,
0: like you're giving off ghosting feels, but yeah, Nobody's picking up.
2: Right.
0: Just tell them.
2: No, that's uncomfortable for me.
0: To tell somebody you don't like them?
2: Yeah.
0: Just say, listen, Peter, I saved your life. That's enough. I don't regret saving your life, but I don't want to be friends with you. I don't like you.
2: I wouldn't say that.
0: Okay, well then
2: it's easier on. Listen, I've already saved this person's life. Why should I be made to feel that uncomfortable in that situation?
0: So tell him.
2: No.
0: By the way,
3: you said parents, but I believe when you first read it, you said members of the family.
2: It's not just parents.
0: I'll tell you where you're thinking of it only as having to tell Peter. Could you imagine somebody saving your kid's life, and all you want to do is be there and to be like, if somebody saved my kid's life, I would feel so indebted to them.
3: Right.
0: I would do anything. And so that's why I keep reaching out and I keep doing all that. Now, I don't understand why you're not. Let me bring a casserole.
2: It's too much.
0: Okay.
2: You took me to dinner that one time. That was fabulous.
0: Understand. I can never do enough. Mm. That's why we're having for the anniversary. We need you to be there.
2: You're the type who would take a hint.
0: Then tell me I don't want to be your friend.
3: So Peter, though, is not a child.
0: No, Peter's an adult.
3: Yes, okay.
0: Yeah.
3: Because when you put it in the context of a minor,
2: that's,
3: oh my God.
0: Easier to do if it's a minor. You save a minor, you're like, we're good. You know what? You do anything for a
2: no,
0: kid.
2: No, it'd
0: see
2: be
0: you guys.
2: Easier with an adult.
3: Yeah.
0: To what?
2: To save
0: to break
2: and
0: it
2: then
0: off?
2: Distance.
0: No,
2: yeah.
0: Easier with a child.
3: What?
0: Easier with a child.
3: I would constantly be, it'd be sort of like people wake up in the morning and whether it's a prayer or just a spiritual thing, they thank something or someone for another day. I would want to thank those people every single day.
0: Yeah, but if I'm the hero and I save the child, yeah, I don't need to be friends with a kid. It's like I got nothing in common.
3: Not friends with the kid, the parents writing you.
0: Oh yeah, I got it. You know what? We're all human. We do anything to save a kid. See us. So that's easy to break off.
3: So I was
0: adults harder.
3: Maybe you're saying that because
0: I can go out and have dinner with the adult and have drinks with the adult. What am I going to do with the kid?
3: I'm not talking about having to befriend a child.
0: Right.
3: But now, as we discuss kids, we were all at your house when somebody saved your kid.
0: Mm-hmm. Yes, that's true. Well, and didn't save them. That kid.
3: Here we go.
0: My kid wasn't dying, but they did help.
3: Your child was drowning.
2: Yeah.
0: Yes.
3: Okay, that can end horribly. We see it in the news this morning.
0: Yes.
3: What did or didn't you do for that person moving forward?
0: Never did a thing. said thank you. That was it. Yeah, never did a thing. They even jumped in with their clothes on. Yeah, but I didn't do anything.
3: Does it ever come up?
0: No. I didn't even tell Todd Reardon about it. No, never comes up. No, because you just look at it and go, somebody was getting in there. Wasn't me.
2: No, you were tending the grill.
0: Gotta eat. Yeah. Okay. I don't even know if my son remembers that.
3: Because your son was young.
0: Yeah, exactly.
3: And maybe like the defense mechanism that the brain.
0: You block it out.
3: Yeah.
2: Yeah.
0: Yeah, exactly. Yeah, no big deal. But you know what you don't see me doing? Writing letters to him all the time. hey.
3: It's an awkward situation.
0: Yeah, but Diane's being a pussy.
2: What? I don't want
0: Peter,
2: to.
0: Peter, I don't want to be your friend.
2: I couldn't say that.
0: Peter, I saved your life. What time's dinner?
2: No, it's a.
0: And that would be, as much as you try to be
2: easy
0: like.
2: Easy way out is ghosting.
0: Just, no, you say that, But you wouldn't do it. Don't you agree? Diane wouldn't do it.
3: Forget the backstory.
0: Diane would suck it up and go to dinner.
3: What is the
2: polite way?
3: Not
2: multiple times. I'd do it once.
0: Multiple.
2: Sure.
0: No. The parents are there.
2: No.
3: When you unfriend someone IRL,
0: right?
3: How are you supposed to say it? And forget that you saved their life. Just if it's just another person.
0: Yeah, but if it's
3: you
0: a
3: don't
0: random,
3: say I don't want to be friends anymore. There's a delicate way of handling it, right?
0: We don't have anything in common anymore. I think our time of hanging out is over. What?
3: Well, why do you sound so dismissive?
2: I know.
0: That's exactly what I'm doing. I'm dismissing you as a friend. You know I love you so much. And I would do
2: I love you
0: anything,
2: so much I never want to see you again.
0: I would
2: again.
0: Do anything for you. And I will always be there if you have a problem. Now, that said, I really don't enjoy spending time with you, so let's not do that. You got to dismiss.
3: I guess you're right.
0: You got to dismiss. Yeah. It's 15 minutes of uncomfortableness, a lifetime of freedom. Instead, you're walking around ducking texts. Also, what if you ran into Peter somewhere where you saved his life? What if you run into you walk into Outback, they're at Outback celebrating the anniversary, mind you, and they're like, oh my God, Diane, come over here. Well, now you're stuck. I've already dismissed you. I walked in, and what did they say? Well, there's Elliot, that son of a bitch. F him. I hope he chokes on a mushroom. Yep.
3: I don't know.
0: That's how you break up with a friend.
2: No.
0: Listen, sorry. We're done. Our days of hanging out, over. Did I do anything wrong? No, you're just you. Like, we've outgrown each other. Hmm. You go your way, I'll go my way.
3: And we don't know that guy's name, right? We just know Peter's name.
0: I know Peter, yeah.
3: But the Good Samaritan.
0: Yeah, the superhero.
3: He was probably very much willing to meet and say hello to the family and hang out. And then he realized.
0: Well, you don't realize you hate him until afterwards.
3: They didn't have anything in common.
0: And you're like, oh my God, this guy is so freaking annoying.
3: It's not like from day one, you're lying to yourself about liking someone and then you're stuck. That happens all the time.
0: Yeah, no. You have no idea.
3: He learned 3 years later.
0: Over the course of 3 years. Over the course of 3 years. And shame on him. He should have, after the first meeting, he should have been like,
2: but he was
0: this is great. Thank you for dinner. Just FYI, we're never doing this again.
2: He's just trying to be polite.
0: But being polite.
2: Oh, he could have said, he probably could have phrased it in a nicer way. Like, thank you for this. This is absolutely more than enough. I was happy to help him out.
0: Right. Can I speak on behalf of Peter's parents? You don't understand. As his parent, there is nothing. You saved our child.

0: save my life.
1: But you have to understand where I'm coming from. Bye.
2: I like that
0: Every
2: idea.
0: Time I see you, all I think about is those chest compressions I gave.
2: Yeah. Yes.
0: Yeah. Okay, but you save someone's life.
1: Mm-hmm.
2: But it's still, there are things that you can't erase from your memory.
0: I'm sorry you can't handle it.
2: Well, now it sounds like we're fighting. Now we are going to break up.
0: I don't like that. Now you're back to being a pussy.
1: Dylan says, Elliot would tell the person they don't want to be friends, but also hold it over their head for the rest of your life.
0: Oh, there's Elliot. Here we're out back. I hope he chokes on a mushroom. I saved your life.
2: And Donna writes, really only one word from a story that I'm focusing on. And it was supposed to be scar tissue. Her phone auto-corrected it to titties.
0: What?
2: T-I-D-D-I-E-S.
0: For what?
2: Tissue.
0: Oh.
2: She wrote scar tissue or wanted to write that. And her phone said, no, you mean titties.
0: Yeah, scar titties. Scar titties.
2: What are you texting your husband?
0: Regular. Want to see my titties. Honk if you like Donna titties.
2: Because it was a text involving or a message involving her husband. Just saying my husband attempted to donate his liver to a coworker's husband, went so far as getting cut open and there were scar titties that prevented the donation.
0: Yeah, but they don't keep calling and going, hey, come over for dinner.
2: She writes, we don't keep in touch with them.
0: Of course you don't.
2: And is that because the transplant never happened?
0: Yeah. I mean, you don't know anybody anything at that point. If anything, you delayed me.
2: I'd still feel no, you would. Dead of...
0: For the person who didn't give it to you?
2: For going through that and getting cut open.
0: I'll tell you this. Remember I told you that when I was working in Philly, we did a... There was an officer who was horribly injured, and we did a blood drive for the officer. And Sam came back. We all had to go down and get tested. And Sam came back positive. That had nothing to do with the officer, but years later, he donated bone marrow, right?
2: Mm-hmm.
0: But we were all part of that. I didn't expect the family that got the bone marrow to thank me for at least trying.
2: Mm-hmm. Yeah.
0: Yeah. You don't owe them anything. If anything, they owe you a thank you, because if not, Donna doesn't know she's got scar titties.
2: Her husband.
0: Same thing.
2: Tanya writes, I agree. People do that in situations. They'll say they will call you back. They never do. So ghosting. I'd rather people say something. I was kicked out of a book club once and given a crazy answer that it had become too big and someone old wanted to return. I would have preferred to be told CT texted. What does that mean?
0: I don't know.
2: Did she write the C word? And the phone's like, let's put a little slash in there.
0: By the way, I'm going to disagree with that one, because do you really want to be told you're too lame to be in a book club?
1: I'm obnoxious at book club.
2: That's not what happened.
0: Yes.
2: No, it had become too big.
0: No, it hadn't.
2: That's what she was told.
0: That's what she was told.
1: Yeah, that's a lie.
0: Oh, it was too big and we're bringing somebody else back. I can tell you what the problem is. They didn't like her.
2: Okay, Tanya, I was not trying to make this about you.
0: No, but it is. That's what Tanya's saying.
2: She was agreeing, don't ghost.
0: No, she's saying, I wish somebody would have told me.
2: The truth.
0: It's that she wasn't told the truth. She was told a lie. That's what she's saying. I wish somebody would have told me the truth instead of saying, oh, it's just too big. You can't come here anymore. What they were really saying to her is, nobody here likes you. So go find a new... I have an idea. Go start your own annoying people's book club. Because you ain't in this one.
2: Maybe you should be by all these people's sides.
0: Or why don't I make the phone call for people?
2: That's what I'm saying.
0: Yes. I'll tell them, hey, it's not me. You sound like a great person, but your friend Jim hates you. Hi, Elliot in the morning.
3: Hey, is this me?
0: Yeah, hi. Who's this?
3: Hey, hi. This is Jen. How are you?
0: Good. What can I do for you, Joan?
3: Okay. So I got one like it, but this one's a little worse of an ending, but I'm in Richmond, and I lived on Monument in an apartment, and I heard a car accident outside, and this older lady had like hit somebody from behind, and her airbags came, you know, blew, and it was really, really cold in February, and she couldn't get her windows down, like her automatic windows down,
0: mm-hmm.
3: and I trying to point to him.

0: So it ended up the firemen came and they had to bust her back window out. So I got in the back with her because she was refusing to go to the hospital. The ambulance was there. So I asked if I could call her family for her. And so she said, call my son. She was crying because her son had just bought her this car. So I called the son from my phone and he laid her out. I mean, cussed her out about the car, the whole thing. And she was crying. And I said, well, who else can I call? So I called her daughter. And her daughter's like, well, I can't come get her because I just had knee surgery. And I said, well, she won't go to the hospital. And we had been out there by an hour and a half at this point, and it was just freezing. So I asked the daughter if I could take her to her house, drop her at the house, because she's just sitting here freezing with that back window busted out. And so I went to her car. She had gone shopping in Williamsburg, and I brought all of her packages into my car. And I was almost at the interstate, and she started, like, really breathing hard, and then she ended up dying, like, right in my passenger seat.
1: In your car?
0: In your
1: car?
0: My mom's car. My mom's brand-new car. She had let me use her Beetle Bug. It was years ago, and it was brand-new.
1: And she died in your car?
0: Sitting in the passenger seat, and then, like, she started to, like, fall, like, on my shoulder. And I was right getting ready to get on to the interstate there at Hamilton, and I just grabbed her shoulder to push her off me, and I did a U-turn in the middle of Broad Street, overtopped the median, and I went right back to the intersection because all the police and everybody were still there.
1: For an hour and a half, they were still at the crime scene or the accident scene?
0: Because they kept trying to get her to go to the hospital. And so they sat there the whole time and she was shaking. I was shaking because I sat there with her the whole time. And finally, I was like, I'm just going to take her home. Is that okay? Can I just take her home? So, of course, as soon as I get her into my car, within 2 minutes later, she died in my car.
2: Oh my God.
0: I just flipped my car right back around and they had not left it. They were writing their paperwork. And I put it in park and I was yelling. I said, she's dead. And they got a helicopter to come take her down to VCU. So the whole night I'm just sitting here worried. I'm like, she's not alive. Her eyes were wide open. And then of course, you know what happens when they die, my mom seats. So I already knew that she was.
2: Oh, she released her bowels and everything. Yeah.
0: Yes. So I get a call. I had to call the daughter and tell the daughter what happened. I didn't tell her that she died, but I said that she was there, and she was freaking out because she called the son. So it ends up the next morning, it was confirmed that she died, and they are begging me to come to her funeral, which I did not want to go at all. Like, the whole thing had traumatized me. I'm thinking they're going to sue me because she was alive and well until she got into my car.
2: Nobody thought you killed her.
3: No.
0: I know, but, like, it was just, like, she was fine talking to me 5 minutes ago. So I did end up going, knowing I was going to have to see the son that cussed her out and would not come and get her. And he walked over to me. The daughter came over and was talking to me, and the son tried to, and he got right to me, and he chickened out, and he turned around and walked away. But it doesn't end there, because then they were nonstop calling me. The first thing they asked was, hey, you know, by any chance, do you know if mom was wearing her seatbelt? And I was like, I have no idea. I was just trying to get her to get the windows down to help her because she didn't want them to break her back window. She was screaming, don't break it. So it was just panic at that time. Like, I wasn't looking at the seatbelt. And then they wouldn't stop calling. This is before cell phones. I couldn't block them because the insurance company wasn't going to pay the settlement unless they knew that her seatbelt was on.
2: Right.
0: And it was just, they just harassment about trying to get me to talk to this company. And I was nice about it for a while. And then I ended up yelling. I was just like, this has done a serious number on me. I was like, do not ever.
2: So you yelled at the family?
0: At the lady, after like 10 times of her asking me to lie to the insurance company saying that she was wearing her seatbelt when I had no idea.
2: So you yelled at her?
0: At the end, yeah. I was like, well, I said, this has been hard on me. I was like, do not contact me again.
2: Oh, I'm sorry. This is hard on you. You know, my mother's dead.
0: Well, you know, the son should be the one feeling bad. He wouldn't come to pick her up.
3: Yeah.
2: Oh, so now you're going to blame my family twice.
1: Oh, I'm sorry.
0: But no, I tried to be nice. I went to the funeral. Didn't want to do that either.
3: I'm surprised you went.
0: I did not want to. And once a lady I worked with said she would go with me, and it was just, I hated every second of it. But I got to see like all of her stuff. I mean, she was at Juilliard. She was a big, you know, pianist and this whole thing. So I got to learn a little bit about her.
1: Did they offer to pay? But, did they offer to pay to clean your seats?
0: No, I didn't even tell them about that. The only one that I told was my mom. And
1: you don't think when they pulled her out of your car, they were like, "God damn, woman"?
0: No, because this was at nighttime. Like it was late at night.
1: I gotcha.
0: And I didn't even really notice that part until the next day. And I looked down. I was like, "Oh my God!" On her brand new leather seat. And then it just kept on with the phone calls. And like, I felt like I did enough at the by going. They're like, "We just want to meet you." They didn't want to meet me. They just wanted to get information out of me.
1: Why would it hurt you so much to just tell the insurance company she had her seatbelt on? Like, you don't.
0: Well,
1: you don't know that you're lying. You don't know.
3: She's saying she didn't know because she didn't know. She was telling the truth.
1: So there's a chance that it was on. So just say it was on.
3: There's a chance that I'm going to get busted for insurance fraud, and I ain't taking that chance.
1: You thought it was on. Exactly. Yeah. Was her seatbelt on? Yeah, I feel good about that. Well, you know, we did a, there was no seatbelt mark. I guess I was wrong. Yeah, I don't know. Yep, yeah, what are you, like a medical examiner? No, just say yes. Go away.
0: But you know what? Not a thank you for helping her, sitting in the car with her for 2 hours and bringing her home.
1: Can't afford to thank you, no, because you won't lie about the goddamn insurance claim. Wow. God,
0: I'm with
1: something.
0: Diane, though. Like, I'm not. At that point, they were just pissing me off.
1: Wow.
0: Just enough.
1: That is something. Yeah, that was. I appreciate it. Thank you. I mean, all Donna had was scar titties. Oh, my God.
4: Yeah, that's a little more intense than your story, huh?
2: Can you imagine? They die in your car.
3: Wow.
2: I was, at the beginning, I was questioning whether I would have jumped into the car to sit with the woman.
4: You would have.
2: I think I would have.
4: Yeah.
2: I know who wouldn't have.
4: Who? I didn't even hear it.
3: Yeah. You're certainly not leaving your apartment on Monument.
4: You got it.
2: But that's where you got to tell the family. I can't be around you people anymore. Sorry, I'm breaking up with you.
3: Make it a little more delicate. But yeah, but you can just say, I'm legitimately traumatized by this.
4: Yes.
3: Yeah. And I can't.
2: Yeah, but they don't care.
3: They just want you to commit insurance fraud. No, you
2: can,
3: and he should feel like a dick because the last conversation you had with your mom, you were blessing her out because she got into an accident.
2: But you don't know that they're going to die 20 minutes
3: still,
2: later, or an hour
3: an
2: later
3: older,
2: on a car
3: But if it's
2: ride,
3: an older person.
2: She went to Juilliard.
3: I know, but it's an older person who got into a car accident. You know, it's not like she did anything intentionally.
2: Yeah, but if
3: and
2: she
3: you're yelling
2: 90,
3: at her and you won't come and
2: no,
3: pick her up.
2: Because it's like, come on, mom, Jesus. A brand new car.
3: Well, you live with what you did.
2: She ruined two cars.
4: Yeah, I think that when it comes to your excuse, that one's a lot easier to pull off.
3: Yeah.
4: Remember, I wanted to say I was traumatized by saving your life. Mm-hmm. And I understand that a reasonable person might hear that and think it's ridiculous. There was a death.
2: In the car. Oh. She had to shoulder up to get the old lady off of her. Oh, my God. All right. Give me a, I know where I'm going. Give me a quick break. It's Elliot in the Morning.
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6: Sunny today, a little more humid. 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
23: Beltway crash was on the inner loop. Local lanes near 295 moved on to the shoulder. Lineup still St. Barnabas to the Wilson Bridge. Springfield most of the way to Gallows Road. Eastbound 66 crash at the exit ramp for the outer loop. Now moved on to the right shoulder. Make it a little bit easier coming in from Fair Lakes, Fair Oaks. The westbound freeway delays that begin near the Navy Yard take you out to the 3rd Street Tunnel and the 14th Street Bridge. 395 off and on slowing to King Street near the Pentagon across the 14th Street Bridge most of the way to the 3rd Street Tunnel. I'm Beverly Farmer. That's your traffic up the minute.
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0: Rapper Trap will be in here tomorrow morning. I asked you to write down, what did I tell you to write down? Vegas.
1: Vegas.
0: You know how whenever we bring up Vegas, we can find somebody who's been there within the last week? Would I be able to find somebody there that was there late last week?
1: Sure.
0: You think so?
1: Yeah.
0: Late last week.
1: Mm-hmm. Whether it's work or vacation.
0: Yeah, I don't care what it is.
2: Yeah, do you need them to have done something specific out there?
0: Just go to Vegas. That's all. Kristen, will you do me a favor? 866-2-ELLIOT. 866-235-5468. Somebody who's been to Vegas within the last week. If we can find someone. Maybe not. 866-2-ELLIOT. 866-235-5468. So anyway, we were talking earlier about the heat dome that's kind of out over like kind of the western part of the country. And I know you looked up Phoenix. What is Vegas?
2: Vegas high today is 109. And it's going to be in the 100 teens.
0: Yeah, okay, that's what I need.
2: Yeah.
0: When does it get to the 100 teens?
2: Friday 113, Saturday 115.
0: There's a problem.
2: Sunday 115.
0: I learned something about Vegas that I've never heard before. And I don't know if this is true. I know it happened in Vegas, but I don't know if it's true. Like, take Phoenix, take Tucson. Like, where it gets up to, we were talking last week, it was 118 in Phoenix. Going into the weekend, it was 115 in Vegas.
1: God.
0: Miserable.
2: Like, it never. Have you been out there when it's that hot?
0: I went to visit my sister one year for 4th of July when she was in Phoenix.
3: Oh, yeah.
0: No, it was horrible.
1: Yeah.
0: And this goes way back. I just remember I got in just because of like the time change and everything. It was late, but my flight was late. I got in and we went to dinner at 11:30 at night and it was still over 100 degrees at 11:30 at night. And it wasn't like, oh, this is comfortable. It is hot as hell. And then Menino used to tell me when he lived in Vegas, they would get off work at Olive's and like leave. He's like, it's still 95, 100 degrees in the middle of the night. Mm-hmm. The only thing is you don't have the sun baking on you.
1: It's still hot and
0: but
1: miserable.
0: It's still 100 degrees. And then I remember like seeing my sister when I was out there. You'd get up in the morning and walk out of your house. It's like 6:30. The sun's already up. It's freaking baking you. It's like there's no break from it. But it's a dry heat. It's miserable.
1: Doesn't matter.
0: Miserable. Can I go to line one? Hi, Elliot, in the morning.
4: Hey, Elliot. I was in Vegas. I took my 18-year-old son for his graduation present.
0: Dude, that's a hell of a graduation. What'd you guys do?
4: Well, he's only 18, so we just kind of did all the touristy stuff. Stratosphere. Drove trophy trucks out in the desert. You know, all these, I eat fancy dinner as usual.
0: Yeah, no, that's good. Hey, when you were leaving Friday or Saturday.
4: Saturday, yeah.
0: Were they talking at all about issues flying planes with the heat?
4: No, I didn't hear anything about it. I know it was hot, though, man. Like you were saying, I mean, it was, you know, 11 o'clock at night, 98 degrees.
0: And it's hot. Like, it's not comfortable because the sun went down. It is miserable. Like, you always have sweat running down your back.
4: Well, I don't know. It's so dry out there, man. You're, like, thirsty and not going to pee because it's such a bad dry heat out there, man. You dehydrate right off your skin.
0: Yeah, you got to drink water. Got to drink water. All right. But you had a good trip?
4: Yeah, man, everything was great. Oh, we had a good time, but I didn't hear anything about the airplane troubles. Sorry.
0: That's okay. So I was reading this. I've never heard this before, and maybe this is true. Name of the airport there is Harry Reid, right? One of the hottest days of the year brought disruptions to air travel at Harry Reid International Airport, where more than 450 flights were delayed as airlines worked to ensure planes were light enough to take off. They were paying people to not fly.
2: What's the science at work there?
0: They were paying people $2,500.
1: Oh, boy.
0: Wow. To get off the plane.
1: Okay.
0: And stay until the next day.
2: Diane, you're saying, okay, you wouldn't have been able to do something like that.
3: No. But
2: unless it gets to a dollar amount and you're like, screw it. I'm telling Elliot I can't make my way back.
0: One traveler was so caught off guard when the flight attendants announced that the heat meant weight restrictions and that half the plane would need to get off.
2: Half the plane?
0: They had to unload half the plane because of the heat. The traveler had arrived at Harry Reid International Airport at 1 p.m. on Friday, but did not go home until Saturday. They were among many passengers who gave up their seats in exchange for a travel voucher while airlines were trying to keep flights moving during the extreme heat. Hot air reduces efficiency. Hot air is not as dense, so it's not as efficient on the jet engine. And because the runways aren't so long, they don't have time to get going. So they have to lighten the load of the plane. Wow. How'd you like to be one of the people that stayed?
1: I was going to say, think about what that flight's going to be like.
0: On a 114-degree day, engines have a harder time producing the thrust needed for takeoff, while wings generate less lift. I'll stay. If you don't know if this plane's taken off because of... We only need, like, every so often you'll hear, like, we overbooked, still looking for two more volunteers.
1: Yeah, not half the plane.
0: Half the plane could get, you may think it's half the plane. They're like, we need two more volunteers. And you know they're not weighing you on the way out.
1: I was going to say, that's not an exact science, right?
2: Mm-mm. Well, if they know they're shedding half of the passenger list, they have a general idea of what that weight adds up to.
1: Generally.
2: Are you saying that a lot of people who go to Vegas are not in good health?
1: No, I'm just saying, like, I wouldn't be comfortable staying on that plane.
0: Why?
2: I would trust them if I'm someone who has to get back. I wouldn't think, this is a sign I shouldn't be flying.
1: I'm totally thinking that.
0: You know who else doesn't want to die? The pilot.
1: Of course not.
2: But so are some people taking the voucher because they're scared into taking it?
0: Yes.
1: I would be.
2: Well, half the show made it back.
1: That's a long flight to have to be worrying and terrified.
2: Diane, I'm going to bed immediately the second I sit down on a flight.
1: I mean, I guess if you take off, that's half the battle, but, you know.
2: I mean, you're getting out of the climate.
1: Yeah, that's true. Flying into colder skies.
0: All you got to do is get 30,000 feet into the air.
1: When do all the accidents happen? Take off. Nope.
2: I didn't know Diane was so worried about...
0: Or not just takeoff.
1: What, landing?
0: Landing.
2: Yeah. Aviation.
1: I'm not a bad flyer. This freaks me out, though.
2: Yeah, but are you going to think about this every time you're now in a hotter area?
1: Maybe.
0: I hope it's not hot when we go to Red Rocks.
1: I hope it's not 110.
0: Well, that's the other thing. What's the cutoff?
1: Yeah, when does it
2: to
1: get
2: decide
1: that
2: if we're going to Red Rocks?
0: No, not the temperature level? I got
1: like
0: to
1: when
0: if we're going, I got to get to work on that.
1: How hot does it get to where they have to start?
0: When they start unloading
1: emptying
0: people.
1: Half the
0: I've
1: plane.
0: Never heard of that before.
2: What was the temperature you said? It was Friday?
0: They just said when it's 114 out, the airline said. But they didn't make it sound like once it gets to 114, we've got to do that. They just commented it was 114.
2: I'm trying to see here. It was the hottest day of the year for them so far. And the overnight low was in the 90s.
0: Oh, thank God the sun's down. It's only 97. Line three. Hi, Elliot, in the morning.
5: 1, 2, 3.
0: I got you. Who's this?
5: Oh, hey. Yeah. I flew out there to see Dead and Company one time. And when we were taking back off to come home, the pilot got on and said that they couldn't fuel the plane up the whole way. Because it'd be too heavy to take off, so we had to land in a different spot at night, fill up the plane the rest of the way, and then come on home. So,
0: are you serious?
5: Yeah. Yeah, because of the heat from out there. They said if the plane would have been too heavy, it was fully fueled.
0: So you took off, and then you had to make a landing just to put more fuel in the plane to then be able to make it to the East Coast?
5: Yes. Mm-hmm.
2: I would be hot.
0: Did you know that? Did they tell you when you got on the plane, just so you know, this is what we're doing?
5: Yeah, the pilot came on and said, you know, if they could take off, they had to put less fuel on to take off, and then we'd have to stop. I forget where we stopped, but we stopped at night and picked up more fuel and then took off and came the rest of the way home.
0: I'd be furious. I'd be furious. But
5: that
0: I mean,
5: wasn't too bad, except for the little kid that spilled the Pepsi on me then.
0: Yeah, that happens. No, because your only other option is what? You can't fly back.
1: Yeah.
0: It's going to be hot tomorrow.
5: Yeah. Mm-hmm.
2: Now, was this every airline offering $2,500, or was it only certain carriers?
0: This was just the person that was on that airline. That's a lot of money.
2: Yeah.
0: By the way, if we were all coming back from Vegas, and they, thank you, sir, and they offered $2,500 a head, we'll take the day. That's $10,000.
2: $10,000.
0: That's $10,000 for us not to come back.
1: Really? I'm skeptical.
0: Diane, you're skeptical about getting on the plane at all.
1: No, I'm skeptical that you'd be like, oh, we'll just take the day.
0: I don't know. That's a lot of money.
2: And you're in Vegas. I don't even gamble, but that's tempting. But this new side of Diane, someone who misses flights, someone who's afraid of flying.
1: Flights. It's the first time in my life I missed a flight.
0: More than 450 flights were delayed or couldn't take off because of not being light enough. 450.
2: How many do they do a day out of Harry Reid?
0: Oh, I bet they do 5,000 a day. Mm. No, that's a lot. 900? Half the flights. I don't know. What is it? No, don't tell me. What is an air? Like, that's a busy airport. I bet they do 3,000 flights a day.
2: There are 500 scheduled passenger flights departing daily from Harry Reid International Airport.
0: And 450 of them got jacked up?
2: So, yeah, almost every single one.
0: How are there only 500 flights a day in Vegas?
2: That's departing.
1: Quite a lot.
2: That's not ones arriving also.
0: Well, they don't just take the planes and store them in a shed. They have to take off and leave.
2: Says that they have about 250 arriving flights.
0: Well, that's even fewer than taking off.
2: Oh, so Skyscanner says the 500 is the total daily operations.
0: In and out?
2: Yes.
0: Only 250 flights? That seems like nothing. Or is it they don't fly during the day? 250 flights? I feel like that takes off every hour at Dulles.
1: You think there's more that come in and out of Dulles?
0: Yes!
1: Oh.
2: Dulles says 850 combined arrival and departures every day.
0: Three times the amount. I feel like Vegas, everything is just a runway of planes.
2: But how much is the weather actually playing a part in this?
0: That's crazy. Where am I going? Line three? Hi, Elliot, in the morning.
2: God, this says 1,000 for Vegas. I can't get a straight number.
0: I want to go to Vegas. I'll go count them. I'm sorry, who is this?
6: Hey, Elliot, it's Kyle. How you doing?
0: Good. How are you, man?
6: Good, man. I'm working right now. I'm an airline dispatcher for one of the airlines here in the United States. Hey, so the problem is again, it's the heat and it's also the altitude of the airport.
0: Right.
6: When it gets too high, you can't take off with a lot of weight. So each aircraft has a different weight restriction to it. So, and usually the dispatchers will catch that before anybody gets on a plane. So it could have happened that when that dispatcher planned that flight, it could have been a little bit cooler, and so they could have took everybody. But once it heats up, you can't take everybody.
0: Does this happen a lot more than we ever hear about?
6: Yep, happens a lot. I just had a flight. I had a couple flights yesterday up in South Dakota that was having issues because it's so hot and high up there.
0: By the way, I love when the show goes Kismet. Diane, write down South Dakota.
1: Okay.
0: Write down South Dakota. And does the pilot just come on and go,
7: Listen, plane's a little heavy. We either need Mrs. and Mr. Wilson to depart or just Elliot.
0: One of you has to go. And then they know, based on averages, how many people have to get off the plane?
6: Yep. So we average everybody, adults and kids, our average weights. And then we average the weights of checked bags. So,
0: oh, I didn't like even think about that.
6: Yeah, so for my airline, we do 199 pounds for adults and 94 pounds for children during the summer months. And then we base any normal checked bag as 32 pounds.
0: If you see a real biggin' get on, though, do you, like, go, but what do you mean, no?
1: He said no. He said no right away.
6: Nope.
0: Can I ask you this? If there's a real biggin' on the plane, are they one of the first ones asked to get off?
6: Nope.
0: Because I know what I would be like while I'm getting my overhead down, which you know is too heavy anyway. Oh, I have to go, but fat F is fine. I'd be very vocal about it.
6: Yeah, I understand, but it's a volunteer basis of, hey, we need 25 people to get off, and they just start offering.
0: But what if nobody, or is the point, we'll get to a dollar amount where people will volunteer?
6: Oh, yeah. Yeah, get to a dollar amount and people will start volunteering left and right.
8: So because he brought up altitude, this could happen if we do end up going to Denver.
0: You got an altitude issue there and heat.
8: Well, if there's a September heat dome.
0: Yeah. And by the way, just so you know, I start at $10,000 per ticket.
8: So Diane...
0: Oh,
8: you
0: now
8: may get
0: back
8: to call his bluff in less than 2 months.
0: All right. Hey, where do you, can I ask you a question? Like, I know that you said you're a dispatcher for a U.S. based airline. Where do you work out of?
6: Dallas, Texas.
0: Oh, so you're in Dallas right now. We're all going to Dallas. All right. Very good. Very good. Thank you, sir. They have a great Wendy's at DFW Airport.
1: Very important.
2: It's hot there. Today's high is 100.
0: Yeah, well, you're going to be stuck in Denver.
2: So, Elliot, now that I realize this could happen very soon for us, if $10,000...
0: Per ticket?
2: No.
0: Total.
2: $2,500 each. That's the number we saw handed out in Vegas. If that's offered, let's right now...
0: Agree? We're taking the money.
2: Agree to take the money.
0: What dollar amount are we getting up to? Because remember, they didn't start at $2,500.
1: No.
0: But they'll get to a number where people will volunteer.
2: What's our basement?
0: Yeah.
1: We're not going to say we wouldn't do $500?
0: No, we're not.
1: Okay. 1,000 each?
2: It's pretty. It's too low?
0: No, that's pretty good. That's a lot of money.
2: Yes.
0: That's a lot of money. We need two volunteers at 1,000. Me. 1,000 is, that's good.
8: So Kristen and I are going back to a non-show day and have no money at all because you guys raised your hands
1: first.
0: But wait, do they put you up also?
1: I don't think so. No, that's what the money is for.
0: Then I need room. I don't want to
1: take
0: my
1: $1,000. Have a list of demands.
0: Well, I don't want to take my $1,000 and now have no place to stay.
1: You always going to gamble with that.
0: No, not in Denver.
2: So does it have to be double that? Are we saying $2,000 each?
0: Well, I don't need a $1,000 a night hotel
2: room.
0: But
2: if you wanted to profit from
0: I'm sorry, y'all got a Ritz-Carlton here? but I'm still, even what's a hotel room going to cost me in Denver? $200?
2: $300.
0: $300? I'm $700.
1: We're
0: going to
1: go back into
0: ahead.
1: The city. We're not going to stay out by the airport.
0: Hell no, I'm not staying out by the airport.
1: Yeah.
0: Unless that's complimentary, Uber's cheaper.
2: Okay, so we all...
0: $1,000.
2: We need to, like, have this strategy ready to
0: but
2: go.
0: But you also have to be careful with how quickly you say yes, because if nobody says...
1: Well, our hands went right up.
0: No. But if nobody says yes... That dollar amount's going up again.
1: Oh.
0: So we may be leaving money on the table.
2: So we need to have the value that we're comfortable with taking, but we also have to have the
0: patience.
2: Number amount that we start looking around the room.
0: Oh,
2: we don't want to act interested when it's, I guess, $500.
0: Oh, I'm looking to see if anybody's taking it.
2: But then they know that you might.
1: What happens if everybody puts their hand up at $500?
0: Because
1: y'all suck.
0: See, Who's taking this? I would never. I would. There's no amount of money that I would accept to fly.
8: You are a very
0: we're at
8: vocal,
0: 1,000.
8: Okay, I'm here. Vocal passenger. You're calling someone a fat F. You're trying to influence the predictive nature of this game.
0: $1,000, okay. But you can't jump at it.
8: Oh, so that's not that's the look around value.
0: No. You may have to arm up it.
8: What are we jumping at then? I thought we were jumping at 1,000.
1: We're not.
0: What is the more?
1: Mm-hmm.
0: Yeah,
8: jumping at what? 15? I would jump at $1,500.
0: $2,000. Well, then enjoy Rockville. We're all going to the Ritz-Carlton. That's what we do. We each get $1,500.
8: Yeah.
0: That's $4,500. We go to the...
8: Oh, because Kristen got left out?
0: Yeah, no, Kristen's on the plane. We go share a room at like some swanky hotel, and now we're in the money.
8: Also, I swear to God, if this happens...
0: Right.
8: ...in September, and I mean the trip. No, but if this scenario then plays out at the airport, and we volunteer for that 1,000 or 1,500, and you were eyeing everybody and think that you can squeeze them for more money, and then you get to stay.
0: I get $2,000.
8: But you got 2,500. Oh.
0: Buyer beware the spoils. Where am I going?
1: I think you're combining things.
0: Hi, Elliot, in the morning. Oh, damn it. I lost him. I'm sorry. Where am I going, Kristen? I hit the wrong line. Sorry. Hold on 1 second. Where am I going? Line one. Hi, Elliot, in the morning.
9: This me?
0: Yeah, hi, who's this?
9: Hey, this is Gordon.
0: Yes, Gordon.
9: I was just calling to let you know why the Jets have a harder time taking off in the heat if no one's ever covered it yet.
0: Oh, just because there's no density in the air.
9: Oxygen. Yep, there you go. Okay, good deal. Well, fantastic.
0: All right, very good. Thank you. I needed him to go longer.
1: You know what else is dense? That bagel.
8: Carrie writes, flew through Denver yesterday. United was pleading with people to have all luggage in overhead bins to not gate check because of weight restrictions due to the heat. No one had to get off the plane, but they were warning about it. And yes, Diane, we made it back safely.
0: Mm. But wait a minute. So they didn't want anybody to check their bag. Because if you get off, your bag has to get off.
1: Yeah.
8: So this just played out where we might be going.
0: By the way, because we're getting $4,000 a ticket, I'm going to tell them, just fly our bags. I'll just go buy like a new pair of shorts. I'll get an Avalanche t-shirt or something.
1: That's right.
8: And no shorts.
1: Yes.
8: Is that man wearing a jersey without pants?
0: I'll wear what I have on for 3 days for $4,000. Are you kidding me?
8: Yeah. Oh, my God.
0: I don't even care if I crap my pants. It's just caked in there.
8: Okay. Now, I'd like a different travel partner. Yeah. If that's...
0: And we're all staying in the same room, remember?
1: No, we're not. You smell.
0: I'll wash them in the sink. All right. 866-2-ELLIOT. 866-235-5468. 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
11: Sunny today, a little more humid, highs at 90.
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29: Spotsylvania County Thornburg Courthouse Road is blocked each way still between Blockhouse Road and Route 606, Morris Road, Partlow Road. Ongoing crash investigation. Virginia 95, northbound out of Fredericksburg, heading through Stafford a good pace. Still a little sluggish getting through Woodbridge and again in Springfield. Southbound 95 is already lining up across the Occoquan toward 123. Eastbound 66 crash at the Beltway ramp moved onto the shoulder. Delays are easing through Vienna. I'm Beverly Farmer. That's your traffic up to the minute.
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0: 5468. Hi, Elliot, in the morning.
1: This life on this road is taking everything off.
0: Hey, you there?
2: Hello?
0: Yes, sir. Who is this?
2: This is Noah.
0: Hey, where are you calling me from, dude?
2: Warrenton, Virginia.
0: From Warrenton, I am going to give you a pair of tickets. You will go see Soja. That show comes up on Saturday, the Plaza stage at Nats Park. So if you can hold tight 1 second, I will get some info from you. And dude, I hope you have a great time at the show.
2: Awesome. Thank you so much.
0: Hey, have you ever been to South Dakota?
2: I have not.
0: I haven't either. But I said I do like when the show knows where I'm going. All right, hold on 1 second. Have a great time at Soja, all right, my friend?
2: All right, thank you.
0: You got it. Talk to you later. Ooh, real quick. Diane, what time does that clock say?
3: 9:15.
0: Bingo, 24 hours from now, the temper trap will be here.
4: You will have needed to already have done this break and news.
0: Oh, got to be a little quicker tomorrow. Got to be a little quicker on the upkeep. So, yes, the temper trap will be in here tomorrow. They're opening for Muse at Merriweather tomorrow night. Kristen, I need you to do me a favor. I got to find somebody who's got ties to South Dakota. And having visited, I've never been to South Dakota. But, like, if somebody was like, hey, man, I went to Mount Rushmore. I don't know if that's enough that you would know. I almost need you to have ties to South Dakota.
4: So this is going to be something with family at its heart?
0: No, not necessarily family at heart, but I just don't know that if you visited, like, for example, if somebody was coming from, oh, let me give the number. If somebody has ties, either they grew up there, maybe their husband or their wife's family is from there, you spent time there, maybe you lived there for a number of years. 866-2-ELLIOT, 866-235-5468. But somebody who has ties to South Dakota who grew up there or something. But what I was going to say is, if you were from like the somewhere out west, right? You're from California. And you were like, oh, we're going to go to Philly for a couple of days. I don't know that you would land there and go, oh, let's talk about Scrapple. You know what I mean? Like, they may not know about Scrapple. They may not have any idea. They may know about cheesesteaks, and they may know about the Rocky steps, but I don't know if they would know Scrapple.
4: I see.
3: Mm-hmm.
0: So that's why, and it is food related, but I don't know if anybody who has just went to Mount Rushmore or went to, what is the other place?
4: Crazy Horse.
0: If they would know what tiger meat is.
4: Tiger meat. And you just learned about this?
0: Yeah, I'd never heard of it before. Okay. I'd never heard of tiger meat.
3: Is this like Rocky Mountain oysters or?
0: Well, Rocky Mountain oysters are cow bulls.
3: Right.
0: Yeah, but I feel like people know about
3: those. No, but I'm saying, like, is it a name that makes you think it's one thing when it's really another?
0: What does tiger meat make you think it is?
3: Not tiger meat.
0: Really, it actually makes me think it's tiger meat. If I went in and ordered a pound of tiger meat, I would think I'm getting tiger meat. If I didn't know what it was, wouldn't you think that's what it is? Why would they advertise it as something different?
4: It also sounds illegal, though.
3: Yeah.
4: So if it's well known and there's a...
0: I don't know that.
4: Tiger meat?
0: Yeah. I mean, places sell crazy things. Maybe South Dakota's one of those states. Maybe it's clear here.
4: No, I would think maybe it's... super marbled meat, and it looks like tiger stripes,
0: like an extra marbled ribeye.
4: Yeah, so it's just the way that they are able to procure the meat
0: in South Dakota. Tiger meat, and by the way, there are stores and shops in South Dakota that fight. There's an area called Aberdeen, South Dakota. And there's a couple of shops there, and they have a fight going on, like Geno's and Pat's in Philly, about who's got the better tiger meat. Line one. Hi, Elliot, in the morning.
5: Hi, is this me?
0: Yeah, hi. Are you a South Dakotan?
5: Yes, I'm a native South Dakotan, and I just heard you're asking about tiger meat. I thought you were going to be asking about the giant storms.
0: No, what happened with the storms? You guys get pelted?
5: Yeah, there was like a huge, like a nightmare storm that came in, and when the clouds roll in like that, it looks like a scene out of Harry Potter. It's so scary.
0: Oh, wow. No, that's not what I was going to bring up. But are you hip to, where do you live? Where do you live in South Dakota?
5: I'm from Sioux Falls originally. Now I live in Bethesda.
0: Gotcha. Very similar. Hey, what is the fewer Jews? What is the, do you know what tiger meat is though?
5: No, I don't.
0: What?
5: I'm shocked. They have all kinds of weird things they eat out there. I have not heard of tiger meat though.
0: In South Dakota, tiger meat refers to a plains version of tartar, raw ground beef seasoned with spices, onion, and sometimes bell pepper or Worcestershire sauce, then scooped onto saltines and club crackers. But a lot of times it is served like a big mound of brown meat with that's in the shape of a heart. It looks disgusting.
4: Why is it in the shape of a heart?
5: Now that you say that, I heard that my grandpa ate that regularly. It was one of his favorite things growing up, but I've never heard it called tiger meat.
0: What did they call it?
5: Just hamburger on crackers. Doesn't that sound appetizing?
0: Wait, so you have heard of people in South Dakota just eating hamburger meat on crackers?
5: Yeah, and always I was like, how are you not getting sick?
0: Well, you know, oh, by the way, around Christmas time, they can't keep this stuff on the shelves.
3: Oh, it's probably like a family thing, right? Every year we have to have it.
0: Well, you think that, but Christmas isn't the big time of year for it.
3: When is?
0: People don't watch an NFL game without their tiger meat.
5: Gross.
0: But it does sound really dangerous.
5: Yeah, you would think you would get food poisoning from that.
0: Like, I know, like, there are sometimes, hey, thank you, ma'am. Thank you, Sioux Falls. There are people that will eat, like beef carpaccio.
3: Right.
0: Right? Where it's essentially raw.
3: Mm-hmm.
0: But they always say you should never take hamburger meat and just eat it.
4: A carpaccio, though, I feel like it's so thin, you almost dismiss any risk. So like, that's it's not going to do anything to me. Paper thin.
0: That's what they say about the tiger meat.
4: You said it was a clumpy heart. That sounds thick as hell.
3: Yeah.
0: It comes out. You know what it looks like? If I said make a jello heart with using
3: with a
0: like
3: mold
0: a
3: thing?
0: Mold. Yeah. But instead of filling it with jello, fill it with this mixed up muck of ground beef. And it looks brown because of the Worcestershire sauce and the aging.
4: Now, I see here the tiger meat just in a little tiny plastic container from the grocery store. Almost.
0: Oh, yeah, like you got a quarter pint.
4: So, that is a lot of raw meat.
0: It's mostly raw meat. Some places like to leave the chunks of onion and bell pepper a little thicker to give that real crunch.
4: And there's your sleeve of saltines.
0: Everybody
4: like
0: eats it on saltines. Don't get fancy and try some kind of nacho chip.
4: So with camps in full swing for the NFL, it's you can start to taste it sounds like.
0: I'm a week and a half away from a Hall of Fame game. And that means it's time for tiger meat. This one guy proposed to his wife with a pound of tiger meat.
4: Like the ring was inside?
0: No, but like...
3: Oh, that was the heart thing?
0: He had it in a heart and was like, hey, let's... And when they got engaged, he popped it open and they ate the tiger meat.
3: Awesome.
4: And there's never been some sweeping illness that's struck down the Dakotans?
0: You know, they asked this one guy, this doctor out of South Dakota... Hey, is tiger meat safe? And he was very clear. No.
3: No.
0: No.
3: People still eat it?
0: The answer is no.
4: Oh, what's this one place that puts in the...
0: Anytime you bring tiger meat to a party, it becomes the center of attention, but it could also be the center of an outbreak.

0: Kesslers and you said Kens?
1: Kens, yeah. That's the Genos and Pats.
0: But are they literally across from each other?
1: Oh, I don't know if the town, there's nothing else in the town. So it's, they're there.
0: So these are the only locations.
1: In Aberdeen? No, there's several in Aberdeen. There's no shortage. I told you, you can't keep it in stock.
0: But I want to look at a map. The flagship is in Aberdeen?
1: Aberdeen, South Dakota.
0: Okay. There's Kessler's. Now do directions to Ken's. Is that it for the name of it, or is it a longer name?
1: This just says Ken's. Just put in Ken's Tiger Man.
0: It's not coming up that way. And Ken's Artisan Pizzas is what it wants to fill in. No, we want...
1: I want Ken's with Tiger Me. You know what? Let me get a pepperoni. You guys do a white pizza? And,
0: Oh, Ken's Super Fair Foods. I knew there'd be more to that.
1: Ew.
0: Here we go. Let's see.
1: Oh, no. I left my tiger meat in the car.
0: Oh, they're close. They're not right next to each other, but they are on the same block. Same street.
1: How far? 3 minutes.
0: Yeah.
1: I'd drive 3 minutes to get some Kesslers.
0: And this isn't something that you have to quietly ask for, like it's advertised?
1: Oh, yeah. They got signs. You know how, like, at...
0: These places look nice. They look like legit supermarkets.
1: At Krispy Kreme, the neon light goes on when there's fresh donuts.
2: Right.
1: Fresh tiger meat. Come and get it. Just mixed in the cheddar.
2: Ugh.
1: There's a senator by the name of Mike Rounds who works in D.C. He brings it back for his staff all the time.
0: Thanks.
1: Yeah. I don't know why, but whenever you walk by the senator's office, everybody's puking from food poisoning. Again, they asked this doctor, is it safe? His answer, no. Where am I going?
0: But Mike Rounds' staff doesn't all have to be from South Dakota.
1: No, they're getting sick. They don't even know why. Hi, Elliot, in the morning.
3: Hey, is this me?
1: Yeah, hi, who's this?
3: Yeah, this is Sam. I'm originally from North Dakota. I've had tiger meat plenty of times. It's more of a Christmas time delicacy.
1: And football season. Shops. Football season.
3: Yeah, if they're like Super Bowl party. It's not the cheapest thing, so it's more of like a delicacy you get at a local butcher shop, but it's really good, man. I mean, It seems crazy you're eating raw beef, but it's heavily seasoned. You know, they season up really good. And yeah, like you said, you eat it on a saltine cracker next to a liver pate, if you've ever heard of that.
1: I've heard of liver pate. Yeah, but that, for whatever reason, but liver pate is not raw, right?
3: No, but it is made out of liver. So technically, yeah, I believe the liver is raw itself.
1: But I thought liver pate gets cooked down.
0: It's cooked, yes.
1: Yeah. And then they beat it up. Like a hamburger is cow's meat, but they cook it.
3: Yeah, yeah. No, this is just ground up, raw cow meat, heavily seasoned, very kind of, it's got a spice to it. But it's got a lot of glory in North Dakota, South Dakota.
1: Oh, so it's not just South. So do North Dakotans also eat it?
3: Oh, yeah. Oh, yeah. Like I said, I'm from North Dakota, and I can't go to Christmas dinner at anybody's house, and they don't have tiger meat.
1: Oh, no kidding. Oh, I had no idea. Oh, yeah. Oh, hey, so wait, do you take issue with South Dakota claiming it as their own?
3: I don't know. I was a little caught off guard. I would think North Dakota would be more popular for it, but I don't know. We're really the same, but South Dakota's got more beef with North Dakota than we do them. We don't really think about them much.
1: Interesting. I like that. You don't even matter to us.
0: I hate one-sided rivalries.
3: Yeah, it's like, seems like everything you guys glaze about, we've been doing for years. So,
1: all right, very good. Thank you, sir. Yes, Tyler.
0: From Instagram, I'm from Wisconsin. My dad ate this all the time. He would top it with a slice of onion.
1: In Wisconsin?
0: So is it, it's almost bleeding to the Midwest, no. Too. It is bleeding.
1: The
2: nasty.
1: Well, yeah, because it's raw.
0: And this DM says,
1: wait, so Wisconsin does it, but like with a thick layer of onion on top?
0: It sounds like that was maybe her dad's little note he liked to add. A friend of mine's aunt used to eat a ball of ground hamburger meat like an apple with salt and pepper only. Oh, she's from West Virginia, but still kicking.
1: Hey, man.
0: That's different.

0: So North Dakota, South Dakota, maybe Wisconsin. Where am I going, Kristen? Line five? So, like, if you go to school at Wisconsin...
1: Have you tried this?
0: Yeah, like, my son has a buddy who went to Wisconsin.
1: Mm-hmm.
0: So, if I called Jake, would he be like, oh, yeah, we eat all the time? Disgusting.
2: But is it called tiger meat?
0: Oh, do they call it badger meat?
1: Badger something, yeah.
0: Hi, Elliot, in the morning.
3: Hello?
0: Yeah, hi.
3: Hey, is this me?
0: Yeah, hi, who's this?
3: Hey, it's Jim. I'm calling from Pasadena.
0: Maryland?
3: Yeah.
0: No way. You're not eating tiger meat in Pasadena.
3: No, not anymore. But when we used to have bull roasts at Catholic churches, they would put a big old thing of ground meat up with toast points, onions, and I'm sitting here with my girlfriend. Our fathers used to eat, because they used to go to the butcher shops and they would grind it up. You don't get the meat from the grocery store. You get it fresh. And just put salt and pepper on it, and it's huge in Baltimore.
0: Is it really?
3: Well, they stopped it.
0: Oh, because of all the illness.
1: Silly health regulations.
2: E. coli.
0: Oh, my God, it sounds gross.
2: Yeah, sometimes when we are talking about even the insect stuff from the other day, like, there's a curiosity about wanting to try it. I'm not there with this.
0: Is it a consistency thing? A texture issue?
2: No, it's consistently raw.
1: Raw.
2: It's the risk. And it doesn't sound so rewarding.
0: But why is it, I'll eat sushi all day.
1: There's something different, right?
0: Yeah, because I can find 20,000 restaurants within five blocks that'll sell that.
1: So it's got to be fine.
2: Maybe not in South Dakota, though. Do they think sushi?
1: They're probably
2: is
1: like,
2: disgusting.
1: Ew.
0: So right now in South Dakota, there's a disc jockey going, "Hey, man, hey, where am I going?" Line six. Hi, Elliot. In the morning.
4: Hello.
0: Yeah. Hi. Who's this?
4: Hi, this is Nicole.
0: Yes, Nicole. What can I do for you?
4: So my mom, she just recently passed in March, but she used to eat a raw beef sandwich all the time. Every time she got a ground beef from the butcher shop, she'd eat a raw beef sandwich, white bread with a slice of onion on the top.
0: Wow, so that's a thing. Was she from Wisconsin?
4: No, she's from Baltimore.
0: Baltimore. Oh, so you know what? It sounds like it was a thing.
4: Yep, she used to eat it all. Regularly, every time she got ground beef, we
0: by
4: used
0: the
4: to
0: way,
4: get grossed out by it. But
0: what is the? Hey, thank you, ma'am. Thank you. Do we not go to the butcher shop enough for ground beef?
2: I never go to a butcher shop.
0: I've gotten ground beef, I think, twice from a butcher shop,
2: mm-hmm.
0: but like it was already there. Like I didn't ask them to grind anything. Mm-hmm.
2: Right.
0: But like the organic butcher, like they're in McLean. They have one in Bethesda.
1: Yeah.
0: Like you could go in there and ask for like hamburger meat and it's there,
1: mm-hmm.
0: but they're not like, hold on, let me go in the back.
2: Like the Wisconsin dad's daughter wrote, it has to be from a butcher.
0: So it can't be from Harris Teeter.
2: Guess not. And then we were sent this. So during the 2012-2013 holiday season, a localized E. coli outbreak in central Wisconsin sickened over a dozen people. The illness was traced to raw ground beef.
1: Yep.
2: Consumed as a regional holiday dish.
0: And football season.
2: Consisting of beef, onions, and crackers.
1: Mm-hmm.
0: All right. Give me a quick break. When we come back, let's do some news. Right after that, I do have cash for you with Elliot in the Morning's Hundreds a Day. Quick break. We'll do that next.
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19: That time of the morning, road crews are setting up around the region. Let's go north out of Laurel. BW Parkway, stop and go now before 198 to get you past Route 32. On the Beltway, road work is being set up south of the 270 spur on the outer loop. That's what's slowing the spur and the outer loop now before Old Georgetown Road. Virginia Beltway, inner loop, stop and go from 66 and through Tyson's, but that's focused on a crash to go outbound 123. Crash cleanup was at West Park Drive. That's before you get to Tyson's Boulevard. I'm Jamie Witten. That's your traffic. like up to the minute.
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0: tell you the morning's hundreds a day. Give you a chance to call in, win yourself a little bit of spending money. Diane, let's get into some news, please.
1: The suspect in the deadly Berlin Pride attack that left one person dead, 29 others injured, ended up being shot and killed by police there during a confrontation on Sunday in a suburb of Berlin. Abdul Balu was killed after a search that lasted for nearly 24 hours after the attack on that Pride parade in downtown
0: Berlin. God, what a horrible story. So yeah. The guy went flying in there. It was a massive, massive parade. Guy goes flying in his car, hits people, and then he gets out. He's swinging a machete all over the place.
1: Which is when they took him down. Also, update to an earlier story from this morning. Police still searching for that second suspect after gunfire erupted yesterday at that big food festival beneath the Space Needle in Seattle. Yeah. So they said three people dead, four others wounded, including a two-year-old little boy. So one still in custody, one still being sought, according to police in Seattle today. A couple of contract workers who were working with VDOT shot and killed Friday morning at a staging area in Chesterfield County, according to Virginia State Police. It happened about 9:30 on Friday morning. One man pronounced at the scene. Another man was taken to the hospital where he succumbed to his injuries, identifying them as 30-year-old Rayshon DeLarge and 34-year-old Philip Wilson, both of Emporia. They did not have any suspects at this point, but they do believe the shooting was somehow domestic related. So they're still trying to piece together evidence there. A Baltimore police officer had to fatally shoot a dog the other night after it attacked two women and their dog in West Baltimore. They said they tried to do whatever they could, but that dog would not relent from its attack. They said they tased it.
0: I mean, you hate stories like that, but I get it.
1: They tased it and it didn't even work.
0: Nothing.
1: So they said the officer was forced to shoot the dog. Animal control collecting the dog's remains. They said the dog, along with the people who were attacked, received treatment on Friday into Saturday. A man in D.C. facing charges after police say he was trying to kill a woman who was found with stab wounds in Northwest on Saturday. MPD says this happened about a little before 2 in the morning in the 1300 block of North Capitol Street for an aggravated assault. The suspect stayed on the scene and was arrested by responding officers. Other news today, federal wildlife authorities are investigating after a video appeared to show a person kicking a protected sea lion at a beach in La Jolla.
0: What are you doing? What are you doing?
1: He said you can see him kicking this animal several times before the poor animal finally was able to get away from him. And then you can hear people laughing on the video.
0: Right. They're protected animals.
1: Yeah, so it wasn't.
0: And if you're around
1: it doesn't
0: there,
1: matter if it's a protected animal or
0: well,
1: not.
0: That's fair. That's fair.
2: But there's no chance he was protecting himself.
1: No.
0: No, no, no, no, no. Like, there's even signs, maybe that they don't exist anymore. But I feel like whenever I've been out to La Jolla, there's always signs that talk about, like,
1: please leave the seals alone.
0: Well, essentially, this is their home, not yours.
1: Yeah.
0: But yeah, like, leave them alone. Don't interfere. Don't feed. Don't touch.
1: Back to Baltimore, apparently the Patterson Park pool was able to reopen to the public yesterday after vandals damaged the pool and contaminated it with feces on Saturday. So they did a deep clean and everything was fine yesterday. You can check their socials for more information, but it looks as though there were no new notifications about any poo-poo attacks since the one that happened on Saturday. California man who went missing in the Pacific Ocean for over a month found alive drifting off the waters of Hawaii.
0: Wait, so he was out on his boat for a month?
1: A 39-year-old man named Kai left Catalina Island on June 7th.
0: Former home of pirate radio.
1: But 2 weeks later, the mast on his sailboat snapped and he ran out of gas and his phone died, which basically left him floating helplessly outside the shipping lanes. He said he cried
0: for a month.
1: He said he cried for like 5 days straight because he just did not know what to do. He was defeated. He wanted to give up. The waves kept pushing him further.
0: I mean, crying isn't going to get anything done,
1: kept pushing
0: son.
1: Him further and further away. But after 5 days of that, he says he snapped into action and started to make repairs to the boat with PVC pipes and kayak paddles that he was able to scrounge up. He said that he was able to find some leftover oatmeal that he would eat and also some fish and squid that I guess he would catch himself.
0: Can I ask you a question?
2: Yeah.
0: And I believe the story.
2: You do?
0: Yeah, I do. I do.
2: You were going to...
0: No, no, no. I believe that.
2: Foul on this one.
0: If you if you went, like, let's go East Coast. Let's go East Coast. You're in Ocean City, and you take off, right? You're in your sailboat. You take off like it's Catalina Island. You take off, and something breaks. Mm-hmm. And you let's just say you have like energy bar. You have food, right? You're not eating meals, but you have enough food. How far will you blow?
1: Oh, God, off the coast?
2: But then you're asking also, is it going to be out?
0: Do I blow all the east, way across the Atlantic?
2: Is it going to take you north or south? Like No,
0: I'm going out.
2: I don't know the currents well enough to tell you.
0: Well, I don't know the currents either. But eventually, am I making my way to, like, England?
2: So when those people have to be rescued who are in, like, the inflatable couches, if they're not saved,
0: how far do they end up? Yeah. Like, if you just said, well, my boat broke, or can you not survive, like, that sailboat? I don't know how big it is or whatever. If you get out into the ocean, you're not surviving. Are the swells too much?
2: He was found drifting off Hawaii.
1: Yeah, they said it took him.
0: So he made it from Catalina to Hawaii.
1: It took him nearly a month to get back into the shipping lanes from California to Hawaii when he was rescued by a passing container ship.
0: So he made
1: just
0: it
1: like
0: all
1: castaway.
0: So he made it all the way to Hawaii.
2: Yeah, you didn't.
0: He made it.
2: Not
0: at all. I got so wrapped up in the former home of pirate radio.
2: That's why I thought you made. Look to discredit.
0: No, I don't think I discredit it. That's a long month.
1: Yeah, and I told you he was ready to give up.
0: Well, you can't give up.
2: Seems pretty easy.
1: Yeah.
0: No, you're just going to lay there and go, well, I guess I die here.
1: Guess I'm going to starve to death.
2: What did he do for, you said squid he ate?
1: Yeah, and he said he was able to drink
0: urine.
1: Condensation from the seawater, and it was basically like I was licking that to survive.
0: I wouldn't have survived it. Like, I would have, first of all, I don't know how to catch a squid. And I'd have been like, seriously, all I got is condensation.
2: Oh, I fell in.
1: But he said there were squid that landed in his vessel, so I guess the waves were pretty bad.
0: They just jump in.
1: Yeah.
0: Wait, can you go back to the picture of him on the boat?
1: The one where he's on the mast?
0: Yeah.
1: I think that's an old picture.
0: Okay, because I was going to say, if that's a month at sea, he barely grew any stubble.
1: That's probably just from his Instagram. I don't think that was him with his dead phone his boat.
0: I'd be all over Instagram.
1: Happy belated birthday to Punch the Monkey, who celebrated his first birthday yesterday, saying that there were some 2,500 birthday cards from all around the world that arrived
0: for Punch.
1: The celebration. Moving on to sports, as the 49ers opened their training camp, we found out that Kyle Shanahan is going to be limited after suffering some pretty serious injuries in a car crash a few weeks ago. He broke his nose, he broke three ribs, he broke his hand, he needed 40 stitches to his face, and he had a concussion. They said he crashed his SUV near his house back on July the 14th, so he's got an assistant coach.
0: That's a hell of a crash, though.
1: Yeah. Also, Patrick Mahomes showing up at Chiefs training camp to talk to team officials, saying he has been cleared to fully participate in training camp this year. Baseball, the Nats beat the Diamondbacks yesterday 10-7. They've got a homestand against the Blue Jays that starts today. Orioles lost to the Braves, and they are in Detroit tonight for a series against the Tigers.
0: And real quick, going back to the Nationals, I don't know if my friend Ani Colombi is listening. Great trade, though. Great trade getting Connolly early from the Red Sox. Mm-hmm. That's a good move. Really good move.
1: WNBA All-Star Game on Saturday night. Team Spoon, led by Caitlin Clark, beat Team Coop 129-122. Jonquel Jones from the New York Liberty was named MVP of the game. Corey Heim taking the win at the Brickyard 400 at Indianapolis Motor Speedway. Yesterday, at just 24, he is the second youngest driver to win there since Jeff Gordon did in 1994. Also, the Hungarian Grand Prix, Lando Norris picking up his first win of the season. That's a look at news and sports.
3: Elliot in the morning.
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2: Sunny today, a little more humid, highs at 90.
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19: 270, you look fantastic between Frederick and the lane divide. It's road work that now slows the southbound 270 spur to get past River Road and that work zone. Outer loop slows near Old Georgetown Road. Baltimore-Washington Parkway leaving Laurel. Delays northbound begin almost back near 198 to get you past the work crews after Route 32. 295 south, still heavy to get you down toward Pennsylvania Avenue. And southbound 95 is now starting to slow into Woodbridge. I'm Jamie Witten. That's your traffic up to the minute.
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0: 866-2-ELLIOT, 866-235-5468. Hi, Elliot, in the morning.
1: Hey, this is Joe.
0: I'm sorry, what's your name, dude?
1: Joe.
0: Hey, Joe, where are you calling me from?
1: I'm calling from Maryland.
0: Oh, very good. What part of Maryland you in?
1: Columbia.
0: Excellent. Let's get you some cash. Elliot in the morning's hundreds a day. I have $100 for you. Thank you very much to our partners in Long Home. Just giving away some cash. So if you can hold tight 1 second, I'll get some info from you. And enjoy your money.
1: Thank you very much.
0: Hey, you got it. Hold tight 1 second for me, please. Don't forget, two programming notes. Number one, once we get to dirt, I will have tickets for you to see Guns N' Roses at Hershey Park. All this week, I will have those for you. And I will remind everybody again, the Temper Trap will be in here at 9:15 tomorrow. Get a little live music in the studio ahead of their show with Muse tomorrow night. So that'll be good. I have never, let me back up a step. In dealing with the IRS, I feel like the most anybody runs into problems is if it's like you get a, what's the word I'm looking for? Audit. But over the last couple of days, there's been two people who have had an issue with the IRS. But it seems once you get into that issue, there's no getting out. And it's not a specific issue. It's any issue.
2: So once you are in their
0: once
2: sights,
0: you're in a
2: so to speak?
0: I don't even want to call. No. Not like you're in the sights, like you've been audited.
2: Yeah.
0: Here you go. Man in New Jersey. IRS declares living man in New Jersey dead for a fifth year in a row. And he can't get them to make him undead.
3: Because they don't believe him?
0: Well, no. Every year he does have to prove he's living, which I don't know how you do.
3: Mm-hmm.
0: No, you know what happened with him? 5 years ago, or I guess 6 years now, they were putting in his information, somebody at the Internal Revenue Service.
2: Yeah.
0: And they were putting in his information. And I ask you not, sausage fingers hit the wrong button. So when they typed in his Social Security number.
2: They marked him as deceased.
0: When they typed in his Social Security number, it was the Social Security number of a dead person.
2: Oh, I see. Okay.
0: So now he's stuck. Joseph turns 78 next month. He and his wife love to travel. They adore their four grandchildren who range in age from 4 to 21. But the IRS thinks he's dead, even though he's proven he's living, breathing, going on 5 years.
3: So they do consider the matter resolved and then it comes back up?
0: Every year. Every year. Because he has to go in and show it. And they say, oh, well, we've got it fixed. And it wasn't over his tax return. I was wrong. In 2022, he didn't receive a Social Security payment. At the same time, his financial planner called his wife with a condolence call.
2: Oh.
0: That spring, someone at Social Security had fat fingers. While recording another person's death, they entered his Social Security number. The IRS refers to it as a clerical error, which is fine. I get that. I get that it's going to happen.
2: Yeah, but going not five for 5 years.
0: Yeah. So then I would show up and go, I'm not dead. And then you would. And also, they were like, it's impossible to get in touch with anybody. And I guess you can't go to, like, a state Social Security office. You have to go, like, to a national Social Security office.
3: Mm-hmm.
0: He had to visit a Social Security office to prove he was alive. That went well enough, but it took some time to undo the mess with a lot of his accounts, his canceled health insurance, and all other related headaches.
2: God.
0: But his prematurely declared death was resuscitated by the IRS when it refused to accept his 2023 tax return. So in 2023, now he submits his tax return with his Social Security number and it gets kicked back because it says the number that you put in is faulty. This number belongs to a dead man.
3: Mm-hmm. Man.
0: Which I don't know if that's a scam that people try to pull off. But, like, they didn't go, like, oh, mistake. They were like, you can't submit this. That number belongs to somebody who is deceased.
3: And it wasn't a matter of him saying that he should be debited money or he owed money to the IRS. He wasn't, it doesn't matter, right? It's like your account is null and void.
0: Yeah. No, you got nothing going on. He had to file a form with the IRS, but when he called the IRS, they said in addition to his form, he would need proof of life from Social Security. I don't even know what that means.
2: Is it a picture of him like standing with the newspaper in front of the Social Security office?
0: No, but I mean, if I said my Social Security number is 1234567, it's not. But if I said that it was, and they were like, "I'm sorry, we need proof of life." How do I prove it's me? One way that you prove it's you is your Social Security number.
2: Right.
0: I don't understand what that means.
3: I don't either.
0: What am I going to show you, my passport? But everything can be doctored.
3: Mm-hmm.
0: I don't understand what proof of life means. How do you prove you're alive? Oh, that gets into that weird thing of like.
3: We've sort of touched on that before.
0: Yeah. And it's impossible. Well, I know I'm alive. Look at me. Well, how do I know you're you? I don't.
2: Right.
3: Yeah, I don't see anything immediately for SSA, proof of life.
0: By the way, so again, for the second year in a row, he gets it settled, going through hoop after hoop after hoop after hoop. We are writing to let you know about our correction. This is from the Social Security, or IRS, rather. We are writing to let you know about a correction in our records for Joseph, whatever his last name is. Our records incorrectly show him as deceased. However, we have since found out he's alive.
2: Okay.
0: That only worked temporarily. He still turns up deceased every year.
3: Is this its form 7162?
0: I don't have the form number.
3: Oh.
0: When he e-filed his 2025 tax return, this time he was expecting, 1 year he had to... he had to pay, and because it didn't accept it, and it took months to unravel, then they finally accepted his payment, but we're going to need some late fees.
2: Oh, of course.
0: And he's like, you're kidding me. I've been trying to pay for 4 years. When he e-filed in 2025, he was expecting a $2,000 refund. Rejected.
2: Nope.
0: You can't break the cycle.
3: Right, but as you saw, even when he owed money, it's not like they immediately accepted it.
0: No, he owed late fees.
3: Yeah, but he's stuck. I'm saying, like, even if they could fast-track something because...
0: It doesn't matter.
3: They're getting the money, it's not a factor. They don't care. They have him labeled or in the bucket of a deceased.
0: He's a deceased person. And I'll tell you this, I don't even understand what this second guy's going through.
2: Is it also IRS related?
0: Yeah. Hmm. The IRS accidentally sent him a $20,000 refund by mistake.
2: Okay.
0: And he alerted the IRS. And now he's going to lose his property.
2: He can't just give them the check back?
0: He tried. He keeps trying to give it to him back.
2: Well, then how can they just seize his property?
3: Is this like the airplane story from last week?
0: Wilson Kirby has been warned. He lives on a farm in Coopertown, Tennessee, right? He's got nothing except the value of the land.
2: Uh-huh.
0: His farm may be seized if he doesn't pay $2,575 in interest levied on the refund they wrongly sent him.
2: So they want the $20,000 back and $2,500 interest.
0: Yes. He was in May of 2022. This is how long this has been going on. He was sent the refund check. He immediately tried to return it and even hired an accountant to flag the error to the IRS. IRS bosses withheld Kirby's most recent refund and put it towards the total interest they claim he owns on the wrongful refund. So he was like, I owe you, here's the $20,000. And they were like, sweet, you owe us $5,000 on top of that for the interest. that you got off of our check. He's like, I didn't get anything.
2: Right. He didn't get anything.
0: Well, good luck. He's like, I don't even have money to go to D.C. to fight it.
2: Right.
3: So it looks like John Rich has stepped in for this story.
0: From Big and Rich?
3: Yes.
0: Oh, he's coming to my county.
3: City.
0: You're right.
3: County.
2: County.
0: I'm coming. Wait, what was the other one? No, what was the other
3: Save
0: one?
3: Save a horse, ride a cowboy.
0: That's right. I'm sorry. So John Rich has stepped in.
3: He said nobody is taking Mr. Kirby's farm. Wilson, was that his first name?
0: Yes.
3: Wilson says he wants a letter from the IRS that does state that, though.
0: That nobody's coming? But he doesn't need it because John Rich said so. You know why? Because John Rich said so.
3: Yes. So he would just like some sort of document that actually says that the ordeal is settled. But John Rich is saying no one is coming after your land. But he hasn't received any proof of life at the IRS.
0: Man, you talk about a conveyor belt you don't want to get stuck on.
2: Yeah, now.
0: Although, you get John Rich fighting for you. Wow, there you go.
3: You have to imagine, too, with all the cuts that were made to staff.
2: Yeah.
3: That it's even, not that it was going to be easy back in the day.
0: Oh, it's got to be a million times harder now.
3: Right.
0: It's like dealing with anybody at iHeart with all the firings. True. You can't get through to people.
2: Representative.
0: Where am I going? Line two. Hi, Elliot in the morning.
4: Hello, this is me.
0: Yeah, hi. Who's this? Hi. This is why people cheat on their taxes, by the way. I'm sorry. Yes, go ahead.
4: This is John from up the Finger Lakes in New York.
0: Oh, very nice. Thank you. What can I do for you?
4: Yep. I just started getting VA disability like 2 weeks ago, more than that, because I didn't receive a check in the mail because I had moved, so they sent it back to the VA. The VA, whoever got it, said, oh, he must be dead, and they marked me as deceased. I get a letter last week, and it says, sorry to the family of John Stein for passing away and all that, and I'm like, wait a minute, I didn't pass away. So I called him up, and fortunately, it was easier than what this other guy had to go through. But I told the woman, and she doesn't even understand why they determined that I was dead for not receiving a check, just because I did a change of address.
0: That's weird. But now that you're up in, now that you're upstate, have you gotten everything figured out? Like, now are you getting your check?
4: Well, I'm waiting to get that one check back, sent back to me. But she said everything, it should be okay from here on out. I'm waiting to see.
0: Yeah, right. Oh, that would scare me too. You need that check, dude.
4: Oh yeah. I was like, wait a minute, what's going on here? So, but yeah, it was a surprise.
0: And thank you, sir. And again, thanks, brother. If the IRS said, or any of the agencies were like, hey, listen, you know what? I get it. They just typed in the wrong Social Security number, or I don't know what you use at the VA, but we typed in the wrong number. Fat fingers. Everybody's made a typo in their life.
2: Right.
0: Everybody.
3: Did you know on Hobie's license it says he's 6'10"?
0: Fat fingers.
3: That's exactly what he says. He put a picture there. There's proof.
0: Yeah.
3: 6'10". Has that caused issues with law enforcement who look at his ID?
0: That's a great...
2: Son?
0: But do they even look at that? Honestly, if you get pulled over...
2: I think.
0: They don't look at your height.
2: Some cop over the years has had to have noticed that.
0: I bet they don't.
3: That's more TV and film.
0: If he gets carded.
3: Yeah.
2: Herbert, get your step stool.
3: Is it one of those places that cards anyone who's under 60?
0: But nobody would notice that. I'm surprised Hobie noticed it.
3: But he says it was sausage fingers that got him too.
0: Of course. I believe that. But that's what I mean. If you called the IRS and you were like, hey, listen, it says I can't do it. I keep getting this notice that I'm deceased. Wouldn't they be able to tell instead of making you go through this one guy in New Jersey 5 years into it?
3: Crazy. You need John Rich.
0: And you've taken, you've taken all that time to try to get it resolved. Plus the headache.
2: Right.
0: And I don't know what else you have going on in your life, but it's not like you have all day to just be able to sit there and try to get it done.
3: So John Rich told Wilson.
2: Herbie.
3: Kirby is the Tennessee landowner.
2: That's right.
3: John Rich told Wilson, feel relieved. I called the head man in Washington, D.C. over at the IRS and got him working on it. I said, will you call me? He said, I'm overseas right now, but I'll call you Monday.
0: Okay.
2: Sorry about your farm.
3: So I think this is why Kirby then went back to News Channel 5.
2: Oh, no, I called the big man at the IRS. Okay.
0: You know, Mr. IRS. Yeah. Who's
2: that? Well, I can't tell you.
0: But Kirby didn't call him. John Rich
3: yes,
0: did.
2: I know, that's what I'm saying.
0: Yeah. And he's like, don't worry, this will be cleared up on Monday.
2: Okay.
0: Do you have anything? I am over. I am in a different city.
2: Pack your bags.
0: I am in Spain.
2: Back your bags.
0: Okay, I'm in jail. And I ain't got no home.
2: I'm sitting in my car.
3: So that does better explain why he would like it in writing. To prove the ordeal's over.
0: Hell no, I called the big man at the IRS in Washington, D.C.
3: Hannah Can Help, which is the segment name. Oh. Hannah Can Help You Only so much. And right. She's not able to obtain this letter either. But it seems like Wilson Kirby really wants
2: his farm.
3: Well, and it on paper.
0: A yeah. place to live and some kind of notation. Exactly. You got to hold on to that voicemail. Listen, Judge, I'm sorry, but listen to John
2: Let
0: Rich.
2: Let me play you a voicemail from John Rich.
3: So today, it's Monday. It should all be settled later tonight, I guess.
0: Well, we'll know if Hannah's out there interviewing him while he's laying in the back of a truck.
3: Or else he's going to have to go to Big Kenny.
0: Line 4. Hi, Elliot in the morning. Hello? Oh, no. Hello?
5: Hello?
0: There you are. Yes. What can I do for you?
5: Hey, yeah. I'm stuck in an IRS nightmare myself currently. Bought a car from dealership in Chantilly, and they never filed the paperwork for the Clean Vehicle Act. And now for 2 years, we've been going around with the dealership and the IRS and collecting interest on what the IRS feels that we owe them because of the dealership's mistake.
0: Wait a minute. And why doesn't the dealership, like, listen, maybe they forgot, they hit the wrong button, they thought they were hitting send, they hit delete. It's not in the dealership's best interest to not file.
5: Exactly, but yet they won't do it. And the IRS says that it's our fault. I've spent countless hours on hold with the IRS, talking with the IRS.
0: Oh, hey, hold on one second. Hold on 1 second for me, okay?
5: Okay.
2: Tick.
0: Sorry about that. I'm back. That's okay.
3: Did she hear the hold music?
2: No.
0: Oh, that's okay. That's all right. Hey,
3: let's see. Try it again.
0: Oh, yeah. Hold on 1 second. Hold on 1 second, please.

0: Hey, are you there?
1: Yeah, is he going to help me with IRS too?
0: Not a chance in hell, ma'am. Hey, so but let me ask you this. When you call the dealership, what do they say?
1: They say that that yes, they didn't do it, and that they tried to go into the IRS site to resubmit the submit the paperwork, but they can't do it. And I've called the IRS, and I've gotten directions from the IRS on what they need to do, and we've emailed the dealership, and we have called the dealership. The dealership doesn't even take our phone calls anymore. They don't return our phone calls. They don't return our emails.
0: Is that because, honest question, do you get the sense they're ignoring you? And I'm asking honestly. Do you get the sense they're ignoring you just because it's a pain in the ass? Or like, oh my God, I don't want to deal with this crazy woman anymore.
2: Or it sounds like they feel like, well, we tried to do what we could do, right?
0: Well, but she's paying the price for
2: it. No, I know that, but they are kind of like, well, we don't know what else to do.
0: What's the name of the dealership?
1: It's Audi of Chantilly.
0: Audi of Chantilly?
1: Yep.
0: Yeah.
1: And they won't take our calls. I guess maybe they think we're crazy, but I mean, we've showed them the documents. We've been emailing with them. We've been trying to call them.
2: Well, they know you bought the car from them.
1: They know we bought the car from them. And the IRS, our interest just keeps accruing on this balance that the IRS feels that we owe them because we didn't receive the clean vehicle credit when we filed our taxes because the dealership never filed the form. And we've met with the IRS in person.
0: That's fine.
1: I've written a letter and sent documents proving that we own the car. We have insurance on it. We're registered.
0: Yeah, I know, but Audi of Chantilly needs to send that form.
1: He needs to send the form, and then IRS needs to get on there, you know.
0: Careful.
1: Figure it all out. They need to put all the pieces together and, you know, but then who's going to pay the interest?
0: John Rich?
1: I'm not going to pay the interest.
0: How much is the interest? How much is the interest?
1: The interest right now is almost $2,000.
0: Oh, well, that add me to the list. I thought, well, you know, if it's $60-$70, I'll step in and look like
3: if it was
0: guy.
3: A pair of AirPods. Right. $99
1: right.
3: or less.
1: Yeah, really. Yeah.
0: Yeah, I don't like that.
1: So
0: well,
1: I would like
0: Audi of Chantilly to do the right thing.
1: I would love for Audi of Chantilly to do the right thing, and I would also love the IRS to be able to put all the pieces together.
0: Who's the manager?
1: It's been a 2-year headache.
0: Who's the manager?
1: His first name is Cy, and his last name is can't focus on what his last name is, but we've been dealing with him and the sales manager over there named Heck, and we just keep going round and round, and their office manager Colleen, and it's just
0: it sounds
1: a
0: like
1: freaking
0: a lot.
1: Nightmare
0: a
1: for
0: lot going
1: 2 years.
0: All right, I need Cy, Heck, or Colleen. Cy, if you're listening, love the song. Love the song back in the day. All right, very good, and well, best of luck. So, yes, ma'am.
1: Yeah, it's a thing, and the IRS, once you get in there, it's impossible to get out.
0: Yeah, no, it sounds like it. All right, very good. And, thank you, ma'am. Right. Thank you.
3: It's not the only one. Quite a few people are in these never-ending cycles where this is actually more like Wilson's story, but where they were refunded money that wasn't theirs, and they did the honest thing.
2: Tried to return it.
0: Never.
3: They were raising their hands.
0: No, because then they screw you.
3: And then, well, this person on Instagram said, I told them they made a mistake. They assured me it wasn't. I told them it is absolutely a mistake. They came back right at Christmas time saying it was a mistake and that you not only owe us that money we said was yours, but we want the interest.
0: Yeah, I told you twice it was yours.
3: I had documented my calls and had the info for the person I spoke to. An incident number they gave me didn't
0: matter. They still wanted
2: How
0: the interest.
2: How can they get the interest from you?
0: Well, let me ask Wilson. I believe they're putting a lien on his house.
2: I know, but it just doesn't seem right since you didn't cash a check. You didn't get interest. You're accruing interest on nothing.
0: Yeah, but they're out that money.
2: Right.
0: Yeah. Not that you got
2: but
0: that
2: I'm
0: money.
2: I'm going to be out that money.
0: They're out that money, and you need to replace that money. That's why you guys always get mad where I'm like, I want the interest. I learned that from the IRS, from the Internal Revenue Service.
3: But you want that in every scenario.
0: Yes. You owe me $20 and you're going to wait to pay it? Then you owe me interest on that.
3: Can you imagine what my $400 is up to now?
0: No. Well, I don't
3: want to give have you ever the interest
0: eaten?
3: Payment.
0: Have you ever eaten? where am I going? Mine 7. I got to go quick. Hi, Elliot in the morning.
4: Hey, yeah, my name is Ryan, and for the last 15 years, I've been dealing with this.
0: 15 years?
4: There is another man that lives in Connecticut. We have the exact same first, middle, and last names, as well as date of birth. We're the only two in the country with this exact same information, and he is in all sorts of legal trouble. Anytime I do a background check, go to do a license renewal, anything, his information flags it. I had to get a certified letter from the DMV of Connecticut stating they can't legally prove we're the same person. The DMV in Virginia told me unless I legally change my name, I'm never not going to deal with this. I even had it pop up, like CVS called me with his COVID results back during COVID from Connecticut.
0: Did he have COVID?
4: Yeah.
0: Yeah, there you go. Yeah. By the way, the person who sounds like they're being the dick was the most honest. Is the DMV person from Virginia who was like, if you don't change your name, you're going to deal with this forever. And it sounds like it. Once you're on that conveyor belt, you're done, dude.
4: Dude, it is a pain in the ass. I went to buy a firearm. His information flagged on that. Even a month ago, I went and made an eye doctor appointment. The eye doctor's office called me. They got information from his insurance. Oh. They gave me his entire address and last four of his social.
0: All right. Very good. Very good. Thank you. You can't break it.

0: Kristen gave me that look. It's Psy. All right, give me a quick break. It's Elliot in the Morning.
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2: Sunny today, a little more humid, highs at 90.
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12: Baltimore Washington Parkway, if you're heading out of Laurel, northbound, extra time needed to get past the work zone north of Route 32. Road crews are set up on the Beltway outer loop between the 270 Spur and River Road, and now on the inner loop near River Road for a crash. Heavy each direction. I'm Jamie Witten. That's your traffic up to the minute.
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1: Elliot in the morning.

0: Valley in the morning. We're not to dirt yet, but once we get there, I will have tickets for you to see Guns N' Roses. That show is at Hershey Park with Public Enemy. But we're not there yet. Hey, did you guys see the video of the iguana that got loose in the FedEx store in Memphis?
1: No.
0: So, on the surface, the video's hysterical. Hysterical. But I ended up learning a lot during the story behind the iguana getting loose. Mm-hmm. Starting with, did you know that FedEx will let you ship an iguana?
1: No.
0: Like, if you bought, like, I don't know where, what's this guy's name? Roderick Duncan. He bought an iguana. And he lives in Memphis, Tennessee. And so he bought an iguana. I don't know where he bought it from, but whoever he bought it from, he was like, I don't want to send it to my house, because if I send it to my house and I'm not home, it's like, just going to sit outside in the heat.
1: Right.
0: And that's not good for it.
1: Not safe.
0: So I'll ship it to a FedEx store.
2: Okay, so it's not that he's in Memphis and it's going
0: Or a FedEx location.
2: But it's not because it's Memphis. He can do
0: No,
2: this.
0: I realize yeah. Memphis is HQ.
2: Yeah.
0: No. He may as well be living in Bloomington, Indiana.
2: I see.
0: Yeah, he had it sent to a FedEx store or a FedEx location in Memphis.
2: Because I too did not see this.
0: So anyway, so the guy he bought a, and it's a good size, 3.5, 4 feet, 3 feet iguana. And so he shows up at the FedEx store. And he says to the FedEx employees, hey, he gives them his ticket number and that he's there to pick up a package. And this woman goes in the back and she comes out with a box, probably about yay big, right?
1: Mm-hmm.
0: And on the box on the outside, it says live animal.
1: Okay.
0: In the box. I didn't even know you could do that. So anyway, he's telling them, hey, I got an iguana. And they were like, uh-uh. And he was like, yeah. You want to see it? And they were like, yeah, let's see it.
2: Oh, so they were curious what kind of animal was in the box?
0: Yeah, and also I think that they wanted to make sure it was alive. Hit pause. So anyway, he cuts open, he gets a box knife,
1: uh-huh.
0: or a box cutter rather, from the employee, and he opens up the box, and he's going through like the paper wrapping and stuff. And he sees a bag inside the FedEx box. And inside the bag, he can tell, oh, this is the iguana. And they do want to make sure it's alive. So he goes to open the box, the bag. Mm-hmm. Oh, here we go. Yeah. Okay. This is the bag. So you can see here's the box. You see this is the box?
1: Yeah.
0: So he cut that open. You can see there's like paper and stuff in there to kind of keep everything compact.
1: Uh-huh.
0: This is the iguana inside this bag. So he takes the bag. Here you go. And there it goes. Watch it.
2: So it's going crazy in the bag.
0: Yes. But wait till it gets out. There it goes. Watch the woman. Watch that woman by the door. Watch her. They're all looking to see. Okay, here we go. Same thing. So here we go. We're opening again. This picks up in a different spot. You'll see that after this one, they let it roll. Here, there's the iguana in the bag. He's going to let it out of the bag. And there it goes. Watch the woman at the door. Where'd you go, honey?
2: Oh, she fell.
1: Oh, my gosh.
0: She fell down. She was so scared when she was running.
1: I don't blame her.
2: Wouldn't you be scared?
1: Is she laughing? Is she okay?
0: We're not laughing yet.
1: No.
2: How big was it?
1: It's
0: huge. I told you, it's 3 feet long.
2: Yes. If not more.
0: Now, this guy who works there is great. And he's yelling.
1: He
0: there
1: like,
0: it is.
1: Oh.
0: And he's yelling. The owner, Roderick, is yelling.
1: I feel bad for him.
0: Who, Roderick?
1: Oh, the iguana.
0: Oh, because Roderick just keeps yelling at him, grab him by his tail. Grab him by his tail. And the woman's shrieking. She's laying on the floor. And then you have other people that are like diving behind doors and chairs to get away.
2: Yeah, but who is Mr. Nonchalant for FedEx?
0: I know, the guy who works there?
2: Yes.
0: Yeah, he's like, yeah, go ahead, slip him on in here. Yeah.
2: He's even helping like push it down, touching its tail.
0: Mm-mm.
3: Well, watch his hand goes, Roderick, Roderick did tell him, grab him by the tail.
2: Oh, my God. So what went wrong?
3: He let him out, and the iguana was restless.
2: Are they not usually that alert when they're shipped?
3: Well, I don't think they drug him to ship him.
2: Oh, okay. It just seems
1: that
2: like...
1: That would make sense.
3: What? To drug him?
1: Yeah, to give him some sort of travel sedative.
2: Yeah, let's not call it drugging.
1: Not like knock him out, but...
3: That's what it is.
1: No, but I mean, people give their dogs and cats that stuff.
3: A sedative. They give them drugs. They drug their dogs before they put them in the car. Oh, it sounds nicer. I don't think so.
1: Takes the edge off.
3: If you ship an iguana, you're not putting it under a sedative.
2: I would think they'd have to, because why isn't this happening all the time if they're shipped worldwide?
3: Maybe it is.
2: He's lucky that woman who works there didn't trip in her head.
3: Wouldn't most people? Oh, okay. Now we're gonna
4: We're gonna what if this to death?
3: Well, she could have tripped and impaled herself on on one of her trekking poles.
2: I mean, she did fall. Are her legs okay?
3: She's fine. She is funny though. No. But I think the one reason that you don't see this is most people don't open them at the FedEx store.
2: Oh, so that was not a requirement? Because I thought...
3: No, I think the people there were like, we want to see this.
2: I didn't know if the deal is with the shipper, you need to make sure it's alive upon receipt.
3: Hey, Kristen, will you do me a favor? Will you find me somebody? Can you do all amphibians?
1: Ship?
2: Aren't these reptiles?
3: What did I say?
1: Amphibians.
3: You know what I mean. No, but aren't some amphibians are reptiles?
2: What?
3: No.
2: Aren't they separate classes?
3: No, aren't turtles? Isn't there like, what is that where the circles connect a Zen diagram?
2: Venn.
3: Zen.
1: Mint.
3: No. Espresso.
1: Okay.
3: No. Whatever the animal is, the reptiles, isn't there, can you find me somebody who owns them? Has one? I don't care if they shipped them or not. They would know. Somebody who has an iguana or a reptile, a lizard, something like that. And I don't mean one that you caught in the backyard, but has like, what is that, a monitor lizard? 866 to Elliot. 866-235-5468. I didn't know you could ship them. Like, I know you can fly a dog if you're getting a dog.
2: Mm-hmm.
3: But that's not in a box that's all taped up.
2: Right, right.
3: Well, that's the other thing. How long was this thing in a box all taped up?
2: Seriously.
3: How long can they live in there?
1: Yeah, by just poking holes in the box.
3: I don't even know if there's holes in the box.
1: There's got to be something. The thing would have suffocated.
3: How long can an iguana live inside of a sealed box?
2: They actually, it looks like, on FedEx's website, tell you it must be overnight shipping.
3: So you get 24 hours.
2: Yes.
3: And then it dies. Can I ask a question? I can't read that from here.
2: Mm-hmm.
3: The bottom is a horse.
2: I think that's a real, really specialized arrangements you can make with FedEx.
3: To ship a horse?
2: Yes.
3: Because I see that looks like fish. How do you ship fish?
2: No, those are butterflies.
3: No, above that.
2: Oh, right
3: that.
2: Above it? Yeah, yeah.
3: I don't know what happened to the butterfly box. Well, delivery truck fire.
2: You're limited to shipping harmless animals that can handle normal shipping conditions like fish and non-venomous reptiles and insects that don't sting or bite.
3: By the way, did you see the pitcher that got? He pitches for Citrus College out in California. He was out on a hike.
1: Mm-hmm.
3: Yeah, young kid, 22. He got bit by a snake. 34 doses of antivenom.
1: 34?
3: Yeah.
1: Oh, my God.
3: His mom said at the hospital, he had so much venom pulsing through his system, he was twitching.
1: Oh, God.
2: But he's fine now?
3: No. Oh. He'll make a recovery.
1: Wow.
3: Is he
1: going to play baseball anymore?
3: He thinks he'll be ready. Remember, baseball is a spring sport, so you got time. But yeah, they think that he was just out hiking, got bit by a snake. He said the thing that saved him is there was somebody that they knew who is a nurse who happened to be out hiking the trail at the same time. And even though that nurse wasn't right by him, they were able to get that nurse who ended up saving him.
2: And if not for her?
3: He'd have died.
2: I hope that he doesn't start harassing her.
3: Yeah, but isn't that weird?
1: Wow.
3: Pitcher out of California.
2: So many snake bite stories this summer.
3: I told you.
2: Bears. You told us before the season started.
3: Bears, sharks, and even before that, snakes were going to be bad this year. And there are a ton of them. Anyway, back to my iguana. Where am I going? Line 5. Hi, Elliot in the morning.
5: Hi, is this me?
3: Yeah, hi. Who's this?
5: This is Tom.
3: Yes, Tom. What can I do for you?
5: I was calling because I used to ship bearded dragons and crested geckos all over the world, actually. Mainly the country, but you can do a lot of exports with them, too. Snakes, turtles, it don't matter.
3: But, dude, so you just put them in one of those like little bags. You take the bag in, put it inside of a box and just kind of put, essentially packing peanuts around him so he doesn't fly around. And that's all you have to do and you can ship it?
5: It depends on what the animal is. I used to do bearded dragons, so I'd put them in a plastic container. Pending weather, you'd put a heat pack or a cool pack in with it. Make sure that it can't move in a 8x8x8 box with, like I said, insulation. And then it's an overnight only. You don't want to do it any other way. Overnight arrival by 8 o'clock the next morning.
3: Do they, by any chance, when you say with ventilation, are there holes in the box that I just don't see?
5: No, not really. It's not airtight. Yeah, so you don't have to worry about that.
3: Yeah, no. I mean, I understand that, but you're still underneath. You're in the bag, underneath the paper, inside the box that's all sealed up. There's not a lot of air flowing in there.
5: Well, you got to think, too, it's not much in there. You know, you got a little baby snake or a baby lizard.
3: This thing was 3 feet long.
5: What's that?
3: This iguana was 3 feet long.
5: Yeah, I mean, you can do adult snakes, adult lizards, same thing. You don't need a lot of air. In the wintertime, I would even tape all the corners all the way around. There'd be no holes, nothing.
3: Wow.
5: Yep.
3: All right. So this is way more common than I thought. Iguanas are fast, bro.
5: Yeah, it's really common.
3: Hey, do they recommend not shipping it to an actual home, but shipping it to like a FedEx store?
5: No, I ship directly to the houses. It would show up at the house next day by 8:30 a.m.
3: It's so hot outside.
5: Yep, that's why you put cool packs in there with them. So you would put a cool pack in the package with the reptile.
3: All right, very good. Very good. Thank you, sir. Oh, my God.
2: You're right there on the side of the box. Live temperature-sensitive animals. This side up.
3: And then that woman to the left is the one that ate it.
2: She was this side down.
3: Yeah, why does it matter which side is up?
1: So you see how packages get handled? Even if they're marked fragile.
3: No, I understand that. But this thing, it's a lizard. It's moving around in there. Oh, and like the guy said, they don't drug them. They just put them in there.
1: Been on my back since Phoenix.
3: Man, my head hurts. Oh, my blood rushed through my head.
1: It's friggin' hot in here.
3: Where am I going? Line 4. Hi, Elliot in the morning.
6: Hey, Elliot. It's Helen in Chicago.
3: Hey, Helen in Chicago. How are you?
6: I'm fine. I have actually received an iguana through the mail. Just one. I've had a couple iguanas. And throwing an iguana in a bag is absolutely abuse. You don't do that.
3: I just saw a guy in Memphis who did it. Well, actually, he received it. He didn't package it himself.
6: Yeah, no. And the way he was explaining it was totally normal because the animal had freedom to move around. But putting an animal in a bag, that's abusive.
3: What about taping the box fully shut and just shipping it on a plane overnight?
6: I don't know about that either. Oh. I mean, it still needs air. I mean, it's a living creature.
3: No, listen. But,
6: yeah,
3: well, but the guy said you don't need much air.
6: Oh yeah, neither do I. Right?
3: Hey, what have you always been into like iguanas and lizards and stuff like that?
6: Just iguanas. I kind of fell in love with them when I was in Mexico. They're really cool things. And to grab them by the tail would break off.
3: Oh.
6: So then you'd have like a short-tailed iguana just running around that FedEx store.
3: Oh, sounds like this guy did everything wrong.
2: Yeah, and is that why? Because I'm reading now, there are accusations that he intentionally let it loose for the content.
3: Oh, what you talking? No, I did see that, and he's like, no, I didn't.
2: Well, I see now I'm watching. He did release, is it over the weekend? He released the entire video.
3: Yes.
2: So you can, there's no quick clips like the internet, obviously. It's got it down to 3 seconds now, the woman falling after being spooked.
3: Right.
2: But like, do you buy it? I didn't watch this longer version. I didn't see the shorter version. It does it seem like it might have been?
3: No, I don't think it is.
6: No.
3: I don't think it is.
6: I don't think so. Yeah, because he just opened the bag and, like, went to dump it. If he knew what he was doing, he probably would have grabbed the bag or, like, held it or hugged it or something and just opened the top just a little bit.
3: Yeah, but that thing goes running out of there.
6: Man. Oh, yeah, they're fast as hell.
3: Yeah, they really are. So, wait, you got into iguanas when you were... There it goes. Hold on, I gotta watch the woman eat it again. There she is. But watch this one. This one. Oh, wait. When they'll look down again, somebody else goes jumping into the to get behind a door to get out of the way. Woman on the other end is up on the counter.
1: I don't blame her.
2: This is a much longer version.
3: Yeah. And then there's one where you do see somebody who's like trying to get away and jumps like through what like the doors and stuff.
6: I actually thought it was funny.
3: Yeah, here you go. He's like, oh, he's going in to try to get the iguana. That's nonchalant.
2: Oh, because it went through the conveyor
3: belt. It
2: went
3: on the other side, right. That's nonchalant.
2: There it is.
3: And now it's under the table. Grab by the tail. Hey, so
2: no,
3: wait.
2: Don't grab it by
3: the tail. No, that's what he says in the video. Hey, so you said, and there he's grabbing him by the tail. Hey, what is, now he's got him by the belly. What is the, you said you got into iguanas when you were in Mexico?
6: Yeah. Yeah, just like watching them, they seemed like really cool creatures, and they're actually a lot of work. It's not something you just throw in a cage and let it go. They're temperature sensitive. They have their likes and dislikes. They have personalities. You know? the last one I had loved dandelion greens. So, you know, and the thing is after being locked up in that bag, that thing was going to be mad. I wouldn't have tried to grab it right away. That thing would have bitten or clawed you to death.
3: Yeah. No, I mean, it definitely takes off. Very good. And no problem. You could ship it to Illinois. You could ship it anywhere.
6: Yeah.
3: Excellent.
6: You just got to do it the right way.
3: All right. Very good. I appreciate it. Thank you. I would have never guessed that. If I had a 3-foot iguana and I needed to get it to her in Chicago, I'd be like, I have no
2: car.
3: Idea. Yeah. Or do you ship it like you do a dog?
1: Yeah.
3: Like on an airplane.
2: If this is my airline, no.
1: Could you imagine that thing getting loose
2: reptiles,
1: in the cabin?
2: We don't do amphibians. We do dogs, cats, and horses.
3: That's the other thing. Yeah. How do you what does that cost to FedEx a horse?
2: Aren't these going to be like the world famous trainers?
3: If I were a world famous trainer, like what's his name? Bob Baffert? I'm not sending that on FedEx. I have a private plane. Take that.
2: Well, the owners may, but is the private plane set up for the cargo of that is a live animal like this?
3: No.
2: It says FedEx ships horses through its specialized charter division. Fly in stalls. How many private planes can be retrofitted for
3: no,
2: a stall?
3: No, but how many planes do they have that fly horses?
2: Each plane can hold 1 to 3 horses. It require onboard professionals. How much?
3: By the way, if you're a vet tech or a horsey vet tech, what a great job.
1: Nice little side gig, right?
3: All you do is fly with the horses.
1: It's like the people that do that for people, like medical transport specialists.
3: That's a lot of work.
1: Well, you're going to be working if you're tending to the horses.
3: Give them some hay every couple hours, and I'm laying down watching my phone.
2: This claims it's only between $4,000 and $7,500.
3: I would have guessed it's like $20,000.
2: Me too. So are more horses being shipped than just ones to the like Triple Crown locations?
3: Every time I see a FedEx plane now, all I'm thinking is, they got a horse on there. Where am I going, Kristen? Line 3. Hi, Elliot in the morning.
7: Marco.
3: Hello?
7: Hello?
3: Yeah, hi. Who's this?
8: This is Matt from Columbia.
3: Yes, Matt. What can I do for you?
8: So I used to ship and receive snakes. A couple people mentioned they are temperature sensitive. All reptiles are temperature sensitive. It probably went crazy because it's warm out. When it's warm, these things' activity level goes up a lot. And when it's cold, their activity level drops to nothing.
3: I will say this, and I can understand what you're saying, and that makes total sense. I am glad that the guy, like, listen, if people are going to rip the guy apart, that's fine. I don't know anything about shipping iguanas, but at least he was smart enough to not send it to his house where it could have just sat outside in Memphis, Tennessee, where it's hot.
8: Yeah. I would ship people, I would ship the reptiles to people's houses, but I would work out with them in advance to make sure they were home.
3: Right. I guess if you knew, thank you, sir, if you knew that somebody was going to be home and it was like a guaranteed 8:30 delivery.
2: Brian writes, this is why they do the pandas.
1: Oh, FedEx, right?
2: Yeah. I mean, so does UPS,
3: have they just been overrun with the, like FedEx owns animals?
2: So UPS does have a whole page on shipping live plants.
3: I know people that ship weed through UPS.
2: they
3: have
2: a list.
3: Animals.
2: Except, are horses on? I don't see anything about horses.
3: What about pandas?
2: But there is a separate section for live bees.
3: No way. No way.
2: Get loose in the cockpit.
1: How are they in the heat?
3: Can I go to line 5?
2: They do all worms.
3: Hi, Elliot, in the morning.
9: Hi, Elliot. How are you? I've shipped horses from Europe.
3: To where?
9: To the U.S. Because a lot of people, they'll buy them in Europe. So, I mean, I myself have not shipped. I have had one shipped here that I bought over there.
3: So what were you on vacation and you bought a horse?
9: No. What you do is you actually go over and you ride horses and looking for one to buy. And then you buy it and you have it shipped over here. But it's not, not FedEx. There's different organizations that do it logistically door to door. So they'll organize the whole trip from where you bought it all the way to your farm.
3: Can I ask you this? How much did it cost you to get your horse from, where did you say you were, Germany?
9: Yeah.
3: Where, how much was it from Germany to Virginia?
9: I sent it to Florida. I'm going to say it was like 7,000.
3: God damn.
9: It's not cheap, but it's very common. There's like a huge market for people that go over and buy horses and bring them here. Because the market here is very overpriced at the moment for jumpers, at least.
3: What kind of horse? I mean, you said jumper, but like, is that dressage or whatever it is?
9: No, it's jumping. It's over fences. And I don't know how the dressage market is. I just know for jumpers, that's just what a lot of people do. They have like some connections where people over there are trying to sell horses and they can get them for cheaper. And even with shipping and all, like you get them inspected by a veterinarian, even with all that, it was cheaper for me to buy the horse there than here.
3: So it was $7,000 to ship it. How much was the horse there?
9: Oh God! All right. Since you don't know my name, it was $100.
3: $100? No, $100,000.
1: Jesus Christ!
9: Yes.
2: The $7,000. Yeah. It's really not that much.
3: No,
2: more.
3: It's less than 10%. So you bought
9: right when you look at it that yeah.
3: You bought $100,000 horse.
9: Yes.
3: You paid $7,000 to ship it. I'm assuming that you've got a decent amount of land down in Florida.
9: Yes. Yeah. Yeah. But a lot of people do it that way. They'll send their trainers over to go look for horses or they'll fly. I mean, okay, it's not, you know, you have to have a little bit of capital to do it, but.
3: Can I correct something? There, when you keep saying a lot of people, you realize, and God bless you, I love you.
9: In the horse world,
3: right.
9: I'm sorry.
3: No, that's okay. But you realize most people aren't buying a $100,000 horse.
9: No, you're right. You're right. I mean, in the horse world, there's people that do it. And you're right, it's still not a lot of people, but people do it.
3: Hey, do you have $500 million?
9: I do not.
3: Damn it. No, I was going to put you in the running for richest listener.
9: No. Is that the cutoff? I can try to find you somebody.
1: I love her confidence.
9: I mean, horse people, right? You know.
3: Yeah, I'm talking to one.
1: That's right.
9: Yeah, but not a $500 million one.
3: All right. Very good. Very good. All right. Well, listen. Hey, will you do me a favor?
9: Yes.
3: Two things. I'm going to send you a shirt. It's going to cost me $7,000. I'm going to send you a shirt and a sticker. I just want you to wear a shirt around all the other horse people.
9: Oh, I will.
3: All right. Very good. I love you. Hold on one second.
9: All right. Thanks.
3: Wow.
2: I just like this. She called to cap off a morning where we were debating whether or not we would take $500 to delay our departure out of an airport. That's $500, not $500,000.
3: She bought a horse for $100,000.
1: But I'm not rich.
3: No. Well, no, not compared to everybody
1: else.
3: Not by
1: horsey standards.
3: Not in horse world.
2: And you think that's the only horse she's ever purchased?
3: No.
1: No.
2: No way.
3: No. Although you have to buy one to start with. This would be the first time we've accepted $500 for a flight.
2: It's true.
3: All right, quick break. Let's come back. Let's do some dirt, give away tickets to see Guns N' Roses. We'll do that next.
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21: Crash cleanup continues. Maryland Beltway inner loop as you approach River Road. Left half of the roadway blocked. We're jammed out of Virginia. Outer loop slows to get past the work zone before River Road. Road work slows the northbound BW Parkway past Route 32. I'm Jamie Witten. That's your traffic up to the minute.
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0: Dirt. Right after that, I have tickets for you to see Guns N' Roses Saturday night, Hershey Park. Public Enemy's on that bill. So all this week, Dirt and Dirt, we'll give you those tickets. Diane, let's get into some dirt, please.
1: Starting with a couple of NFL-related stories where the wife of Kansas City Chiefs offensive coordinator Eric Bieniemy shot at their house in Ashburn last night and is currently being treated for serious injuries.
0: Yeah, what gives?
1: Loudoun Sheriff's Office said they were called to the residence about 7:30 last night. 57-year-old Mia Bieniemy hospitalized because of the shooting. Obviously, he is out at Chiefs training camp, like we talked about, as part of the team's early training camp schedule. But no doubt with the incident involving his wife, I'm sure he has left training camp and is back in Ashburn.
0: The Chiefs said
1: they are aware of what's going on, but didn't have any further updates regarding her status.
0: Although, and you know, it's weird. When I first saw the news that Eric Bieniemy's wife had been shot, I assumed it was in Kansas City.
1: Yeah.
0: I didn't realize that his wife was still in Ashburn.
1: Yeah.
0: Wow.
1: Also,
0: did they say anything on her condition?
1: They just said serious injuries.
0: Oh, I hope she's okay.
1: Yeah.
0: Oh, my God. That's horrible.
1: Yeah. Also, the Commanders have dismissed their tight end coach, Ben Steele, with an announcement that was made on X earlier this morning, and a replacement should be announced sometime tomorrow. They said that they would share no further information, but a little bit of digging will show you that he was busted for DWI back on June the 7th in Loudoun County. So we'll see if we find out more information there. And then we didn't even really get to talk because Tony Romo got busted late last week, and he's got a court date on September 21st.
0: He was in Milwaukee. He got busted for drug driving. He's a very nice smile in his mugshot.
1: That's a bad mugshot.
0: But did I read correctly that, so in Wisconsin, they call it OWI, operating without while intoxicated, rather.
1: Yeah.
0: Is this true? Hold on. I got to find the wording. Wisconsin law doesn't recognize a first offense OWI as a criminal charge?
1: Yeah, I saw that too.
0: The citation typically carries a fine ranging from $150 to $300.
2: Wow.
0: That seemed odd to me.
1: Yeah.
0: Your first DWI isn't criminal.
1: Is any other state like that?
0: I'd never heard of that. So we'll see.
1: So he's got a court date set for September 21st. Also, Carly Simon opening up about some health struggles she's been dealing with recently, saying that she is dealing with Parkinson's disease. According to a statement released this morning, also announced that she had to have surgery for basal cell carcinoma, which is a form of skin cancer, in the midst of going through treatment for Parkinson's. She did write some interesting thoughts about it, though, saying Parkinson's usually associated with movement, tremors, and balance, but it can affect much more than your body. It can bring anxiety, depression, exhaustion, and apathy. She says it's really, the apathy part is really strange. You can find yourself lying there like a starfish drying in the sun, your arms pointing in all directions. Nothing inside is telling you to get up, to read, to watch, to write, to sing, to call someone, or do much of anything at all.
0: I believe that.
1: Yeah.
0: I really do.
1: So she's in the midst of treatment for that, but she did say she did find some inspiration in order to make some new music. Her new album will be called Comes in Waves, and that'll be out shortly. Also, prediction market Kalshi sent Netflix a cease and desist letter the other day, demanding that they take down the trailer for a new documentary that is called Prediction Games, because I guess it doesn't look very favorably upon Kalshi. Because I guess they said a lot of it has to do with betting in Nevada.
0: Right. Well, first of all, fix your terminology. Nobody bets on Kalshi. We trade on Kalshi.
1: Sorry.
0: Thank you.
1: Sorry. So this documentary is called Instadocs, The Prediction Games, about the rise of prediction markets, obviously all about Kalshi and Polymarket. But I guess there's a lot of that documentary that looks at a party in Vegas where they said it was a bunch of people hanging out who made millions betting on the World Cup. But they said Kalshi is currently banned from operating in Nevada due to a court order. So as part of that cease and desist, They said the bet shown is actually a screenshot of a bet that was made in May of 2025, long before
0: the ban, World Cup.
1: The ban was instituted and the World Cup.
0: Okay.
1: Right.
3: So this is all part of that new InstaDocs thing where they're going to produce, because in the trailer, aren't they? They're watching the final. They're not watching from 6 weeks ago.
1: Right.
0: Yeah, right.
3: So this is this a product of this new class of documentary filmmaking? Is it going to be sloppy?
0: Yes.
3: Because it does. I mean, to turn it around like that, it has to be. If you take Kelsey for what they're saying, it seems like the trailer is either very misleading or just chopped together.
1: Sloppy.
3: That it's come out that it was a screenshot or they had to put something in. Like, is this the Netflix filmmakers just trying to dig in and attack Kelsey, or did they make a mistake within the trailer?
0: I think both of those could probably be right.
1: Yeah.
3: It's like a Venn diagram.
0: Yeah, exactly.
1: Your recap from Comic-Con over the last couple of days, about 7,000 fans packing the convention center in San Diego, some camping out for 30 hours to guarantee a spot for that 40-minute panel. Ryan Reynolds coming out in a gray Deadpool costume. Ryan Gosling announced as Ghost Rider. Robert Downey Jr. joining the other cast members from Avengers Doomsday to share the new trailer. Also, Black Panther 3 was announced with David Johnson as T'Challa's grown-up son. That is going to be out in theaters in 2028. And then Rick Moranis hasn't been on the big screen since Honey, We Shrunk Ourselves in 1997. Now, obviously, he's going to be back as Dark Helmet for Spaceballs, the new one.
0: And
1: there
0: he was
1: also
0: there.
1: Yes.
0: He was at Comic-Con. They said people lost their mind.
1: He was there. And then you also got a video message from now 100-year-old Mel Brooks. So that's the first time he's ever been involved in Comic-Con as well. Apple TV also debuting a new trailer for Matchbox the Movie with John Cena and Jessica Biel. That'll be out in October. From over the weekend, Emma Roberts, known for her roles in American Horror Story, marrying actor Cody John in Idaho on Saturday. Obviously, her very famous aunt, Julia Roberts, was in attendance as well. Larry the Cable Guy recuperating after a health scare late last week. He was admitted to a hospital in Nebraska where he was diagnosed with appendicitis. So after a couple of days in the hospital, he was discharged over the weekend and is feeling a whole lot better.
0: Man, he's not on fat jabs, I'll tell you that.
1: Ooh. Larry the Cable Guy?
0: He is big, man. Did you see him?
1: Bigger than we remember him?
0: Oh, yeah.
1: Yeah?
0: Did you see him? I mean, I don't think it was this weekend.
1: No.
0: Yeah. Ooh. Yeah, he's put it on.
1: Kacey Musgraves also canceling 3 dates on her upcoming Middle of Nowhere tour, including the opening night show in Chicago, as well as performances in Boston and Brooklyn.
0: She must have caught a cold in her butthole. Remember, I just saw her video.
1: I think that's what it was.
3: No wonder they didn't say.
1: Yeah.
3: Embarrassing.
0: I hope she's okay.
1: Sean Combs placed in solitary confinement after a fight with another inmate at Fort Dix Federal Prison in New Jersey over the weekend. He is not scheduled for release until February of 2028. Sammy Hagar offering a bit of a olive branch to David Lee Roth, asking him to join his Las Vegas... I don't know, just the way he, there was just enough.
0: So the story is David Lee Roth had to cancel a bunch of his tour dates. Why did he cancel? Was it no sales or was he sick?
3: Well, that's what Sammy's questioning in the video.
1: Yeah.
0: Oh, okay.
1: Saying, I hope you're well. I hope there's not a physical problem. But he's outside, you know, having a cocktail on one of his many properties. And he's like, why don't you come sing?
0: Right. Yeah, no, he invited him to be a part of the band.
1: Come on, join us. Sing a couple songs. MC the damn show. And I was just like, that's like low-grade shade from Sammy Hagar. I kind of love it. Also, we mentioned earlier, Roxette's planned North American tour canceled with Live Nation citing logistics and significantly increased...
0: Can't figure out how to get people to a building.
1: ...touring costs.
3: Invite DLR.
1: Faith No More announcing their first live performance in over a decade, joining System of a Down for co-headlining runs across Australia and New Zealand.
0: That's
1: so this
0: cool.
1: is going to be the first time they've performed since August of 2016. Previous comeback plans were either derailed by COVID or Mike Patton's mental health struggle. So that'll be fun
0: to
1: see. The Odyssey continuing its run of number one at the box office. It made another $87 million over the weekend. So that is $286 million domestic, $640 million globally. Now, Moana was in second place, Toy Story 5 in third. By the way, that movie has now surpassed the $1 billion mark at the global box office. It is the highest grossing movie of 2026 so far. And then it was nice to see Bon Jovi back on stage at Madison Square Garden last night, joined by Bruce Springsteen.
0: That's cool. Yeah. That's very cool. All right, very good. Thank you very much, Diane. 866-2-ELLIOT, 866-235-5468. 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
4: Call Elliot in the morning. 866-2-ELLIOT. 866-235-5468. 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

0: 866-235-5468. Hi, Ellie in the morning.
1: Hello.
0: Hello. Who is this?
1: This is Cherie.
0: Hey, where are you calling me from, Cherie?
1: Vermont.
0: Atta girl. All right, well, listen, I am going to give you a pair of tickets. You will go see Guns N' Roses this weekend at Hershey Park. So if you can hold tight 1 second for me, I will get some info from you. And I hope you have a great time at the show.
1: Thank you very much.
0: Hey, you got it. You got it. Yeah, hold on 1 second. Hold on 1 second for me, please. All right, we got to get out of here. Tomorrow is Tuesday, the temper trap. They will be in here at 9:15 tomorrow. Got to be on time tomorrow, Diane.
2: Yep.
0: The temper tramp will be in here. They are opening for Muse tomorrow night. So they'll be in here right around 9:15. Now, a couple of other things. Don't forget, first one in. First one in as soon as we start the show. You get tickets to see Motley Crue with Tesla and Extreme. I have tickets for you to see Weird Al. We'll do that right around 6:20, 6:25. More tickets for you to see Soja. And then cash for you at 7:30 and 9 o'clock with Elliot in the morning's Hundreds a Day. If you missed anything from this morning, if you need information on anything, Facebook, X, Instagram, at EITM Online. Everybody have yourself a good, safe day. We'll see everybody back here tomorrow. It's
3: the day is closed. Another day. It's gone from us. It's gone away. It'll be back tomorrow, though. We'll celebrate

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0: What a beautiful weekend. I hope you're able to get outside and enjoy some of it. Maybe go to a Nats game, maybe go outside and patio hop in Clarendon like I did on Friday. Yeah, it was glorious. It's Tammo on DC 101. And now looking at the week ahead, just so you know what we're doing every day. 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

0: Now, if you were hanging out with me here yesterday, you had the unfair advantage of getting a head start on the 90s at noon. I have some really fun requests I'm excited to play for you. 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
2: Today, sun early, clouds late, highs near 90. Tonight, cloudy with occasional showers and lows near 70.
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12: NFL veterans for a handful of teams are already in camp, but for most of the league, check-in day is tomorrow. By Wednesday, all 32 teams will have begun camp. Meanwhile, ESPN reports the wife of Chiefs offense coordinator Eric Bieniemy is hospitalized after being shot at the couple's home in Virginia. Bieniemy is with the Chiefs in Missouri for the start of their training camp. And baseball greats Jeff Kent, Carlos Beltran, and Andrew Jones inducted into the Hall of Fame yesterday. I'm Matt McCoy.
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0: love the chance at new beginnings. There's just so much hope, right? And to me, that's what Mondays are. A chance at a fresh start. It's a new week. So what's the vibe? My name is Tammo, here to set the perfect soundtrack for you over the next hour by letting you take over the radio station and pick every single song like this.
1: Hey, Tammo, it's Logan. I'm using the last 1% of my phone battery to request some Stone Temple Pilots. Thanks, love you.
0: Love you, too. Down to 1%, Logan, and you choose to hit me with a song request. Like, that's the energy. That's the vibe. That's the dedication we all need to lock in with for the rest of the week. So let me know what else you want to hear. My number is 866-91-DC-101, or send me a message like Logan did by tapping the microphone in your free iHeartRadio app. And don't forget, today and all this week, around 12:45 during the 90s at noon, getting on the guest list for Smashing Pumpkins at CFG in October. 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
1: Hey, Tamo. Hope you're enjoying your day so far. I was hoping you could play some Alanis Morissette, Hand in My Pocket. Thanks. Love you.
0: I love you, too. And yeah, from my very first CD I ever bought from Kmart in Virginia Beach, Jagged Little Pill, we're absolutely doing that. And hi, my name is Tamo. Let me know what else you want to hear, because that's what we do. 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
0: I absolutely can. Great call. Yeah, we'll do that right now. 866-91-DC-101 is where you can call in your requests, or you can tap the microphone in your free iHeartRadio app, send your request to the studio.

0: 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Battle Flag on the 90s at noon. My name is Tammo. Appreciate this message that came in yesterday.
1: Hey, Tammo. This is Ann Lynn. I am walking up M Street Southwest to the Nats game. And I would like to hear My Own Worst Enemy by Lit tomorrow at 90s at noon.
0: And tomorrow has arrived. So, yes, Annie, let's do it. That is super easy. 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

0: KBC 101. This is Tammo. Who's this?
1: Hey, Tammo. It's JT.
0: Hi, JT. How you doing?
1: I'm doing good. How are you doing?
0: I am doing all right. I had a pretty fantastic weekend. Thank you for asking. What can I play for you on the 90s at noon today?
1: Oh, man. I don't know if you already got it. Can I get Zero from Smashing Pumpkins?
0: Absolutely. Yeah. Let me get to it right now, and I'll chat at you later. I love you.
1: Okay. Love you.
0: That's a great reminder for me to tell you that all this week around 12:45 during the 90s at noon, I'm getting you tickets to see Smashing Pumpkins at CFG October 3rd. So hang out for that and let me know what else you want to hear. We're all 90s. We got the whole hour and it's all requests. 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

0: I'm going to get you tickets to see Smashing Pumpkins at CFG Bank Arena October 3rd, all this week around 12:45. So that's going to happen later in the hour. Still taking your requests, though. And this was a treat.
1: Hey, Tammo. This is for the 90s at noon today. Why

0: Okay, you hit me with dealer's choice. Come on, you know I'm doing the Chili Peppers. Breaking the Girl feels like the perfect vibe. DC 101, this is Tamo. Who's this?
1: Hey, this is Thomas in Fairfax.
0: Hey, Thomas, how you doing?
1: Doing great. Wondering if you could play some Sleep Now in the Fire.
0: Some Rage Against the Machine. I think I could probably make that happen for you.
1: Awesome. Thank you.
0: Oh, thank you. Have a great day. I love you.
1: Love you too. Bye.
0: What else do you want to hear? We are all 90s, all requests, all hour. 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My number is 866-91-DC-101. And know that around 12:45, I'm always late, so just wait for me to tell you to call. We'll get you tickets to see Smashing Pumpkins on the 90s at noon.

0: Rage Against the Machine, Sleep Now in the Fire on the 90s at Noon. DC 101, this is Tammo. Who's this?
1: Tammo, this is Jeff from the Nasters. How are you doing, love?
0: I am doing all right, Jeff. How about you? You have a good weekend?
1: Yeah, it was okay. Not really eventful, but sometimes that's the better.
0: You know? Absolutely, yeah. Well, my dude, what can I play for you on the 90s at Noon?
1: Is it possible to play any Space No More today? Midlife Crisis off of Angel Dust album?
0: Yeah, let me just pull it up and get it on for you. But yeah, no problem.
1: Okay, awesome. Thanks, Bob.
0: All right, love you.
1: All right, love you too. Have a good one.
0: I wasn't sure if I have that song, but I do. Okay, perfect. So let's do Faith No More, Midlife Crisis. Then right after this, I will get you tickets to see Smashing Pumpkins at CFG Bank Arena.

0: Faith No More. Midlife Crisis on the 90s at noon. And before I give away these Smashing Pumpkins tickets, let me take this one last call. DC 101, this is Tamo. Who's this?
1: Hi, Tamo. This is Andrew.
0: Hi, Andrew. How you doing?
1: Good. How are you?
0: I'm doing pretty fantastic. Thank you. Is there anything I can play for you on the 90s at noon?
1: Could we play a little punk ska? Maybe Goldfinger by... Superman by Goldfinger.
0: Yeah, I'm happy to do that. Absolutely.
1: Thank you.
0: Oh, well, thanks.
1: I think I could talk today, but I'll try
0: again. Don't worry. I feel like I cheated the system some days. I'm like, they pay me to do this, and I still can't get the words out. You have a great day, and I appreciate the call. I love you.
1: Love you more.
0: Let's get Goldfinger Superman on after Creed. But first, let's get you on the guest list for Smashing Pumpkins. We're going to be at CFG Bank Arena on October 3rd. Give me a call if you want to go. My number is 866-91-DC-101.

0: really covered a lot of bases today. Awesome start to the week. Closing out the 90s at noon with Goldfinger, Superman, and your tickets to see Smashing Pumpkins, which I'll have all week. DC 101, this is Tamo. Who's this?
1: Oh, hell yeah, it's Al.
0: Al, how are you? How was your weekend?
1: Good, good. Good weather, can't complain. How was yours?
0: Awesome. I had more fun than one person should have.
1: Gotcha.
0: Well, I hope you're free on October 3rd because I am locking you in with two tickets to see Smashing Pumpkins at CFG Bank Arena.
1: Awesome. I thank so much. I'm going to take my 6-year-old son and he loves them.
0: That's going to be so wholesome. Like, what a great core memory that's going to be.
1: Yep.
0: Oh, I love it. Well, congratulations, Papa. We'll see you at the show. I love you.
1: Thank you so much. Love you, too.
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Our Nats played a hell of a game yesterday. James Wood and TJ Abrams each getting two homers. Nats won, beating the Diamondbacks 10-7. And we continue our homestand today. Take it on the Blue Jays at 6:45. DC 101, DC's alternative rock. My name is Tammo. Just looking at the hour, 25 after, you get $1,000. Around 1:55, I'll put you on the guest list for Breaking Benjamin.

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am really putting out into the universe that one of us is going to win the lottery. 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
4: Heavy congestion Beltway at Loop in Alexandria between Telegraph Road and the Wilson Bridge. The accident working in Greenbelt on the Adeloup before the BW Parkway. The backups from Annapolis Road. Bethesda Road work on the Adeloup before River Road along the left side.
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ADAPT Commanders training camp underway. Rookies reported Friday. Veterans hit the field tomorrow. The first full practice on Wednesday. And the Saturday will be the first training camp open to the general public at 8:30 in the morning. 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

First, let me say, everybody I know that saw The Odyssey, whether it's past weekend or opening weekend, all agree it was great for the theaters, not one that you would watch at home, which makes sense when you just see the visuals of it. 3 hours also. Also, I've heard it's the loudest movie, which I'm like, I don't know that I've ever. Are you sure it just wasn't that theater? What? But plenty of people watched it from home over the weekend when somebody leaked The Odyssey, the full movie, on X. Within 2.5 hours, it had over 2 million views. That account has been taken down, so don't be a delinquent, okay? It's Tammo on DC 101, less than, let's call it 8 minutes from getting on the guest list for Breaking Benjamin.

0: I was just saying on the DC101 radio Instagram, the vibes today, immaculate. 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My name is Tammo. 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

0: 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This is Tamo. Who's this?
1: My name's Brenda.
0: Brenda, are you okay?
1: Yeah, why?
0: Are you at work?
1: Yes, ma'am, I am. I'm not any longer in a closet now.
0: I just wanted to make sure that you weren't into anything nefarious, but you're just trying to keep it on the low at work.
1: Yeah.
0: Okay. Well, then I'll keep it quick. I'll keep it quick. I don't want to be the reason you get in trouble. You got two tickets to see Breaking Benjamin at Jiffy Lube Live on October 24th.
1: Oh my gosh, that's awesome! Thank you so much. I never got through.
0: Well, you got through today, and I can't wait to chat at a normal volume, hopefully sometime soon, but I'll talk at you later. I love you.
1: Well, I love you, too. Thank you.
0: That was awesome. Hi, my name is Tamo, and if you're just tuning in, just gave away tickets for Breaking Benjamin at Jiffy Lube in the fall. I'll have those tickets all this week, so again tomorrow at 1:55.

This is terrible news to start the week. But shout out to Alex at Moco Show for the heads up that our Taco Bell by the DC 101 studios here, right on the Pike in Rockville, is going to be closed for at least the next 4 months, maybe even longer, as they are doing a complete rebuild. I mean, I guess she's going to be fancy when she reopens, but that sucks because I don't, listen, my Taco Bell in Northwest, I do not trust ordering from. Too close to a bad part of U Street. 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Getting you a

0: I can't get over the unhinged phone call. I just got, maybe I'll put it on Instagram because FCC for sure, it's a no-go. It's TMO time on Instagram. It's T-A-M-O time. My God. that was Dexter and the Moon Rocks freaking out on DC 101. What was I going to say? Super Bowl 62. Just got the date confirmed. So we're going to be in Atlanta February 13th of 2028. And maybe buy like a quarter of a ticket with the $1,000 I'm giving you right now.
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5: 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Backups on the ad loop in Virginia between Van Dorn Street to the Wilson Bridge, and then local lanes flowing because of the work zone blocks the right lane at the Wilson Bridge.
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my God. I almost forgot to tell you, the most unhinged. I asked somebody over the weekend what their favorite fast food chain was, with the qualifier being it had to have a drive-through. They said Panda Express. That is not qualified. On what planet? Come again? What? Is it like Burger King, McDonald's, Wendy's? The only right answer, in my opinion, Taco Bell, who, by the way, God, this pissed me off. Right when the one right here on Rockville Pike shuts down today, tomorrow they're doing $1 Mexican pizzas. Just FYI, looking out for you. DC 101, DC's alternative rock. My name is Tam.

0: like a jerk face. Completely forgot to play this call from earlier. Hold on. DC 101, this is Tamo. Who's this?
1: Hi, Tamo. This is Alex.
0: Hi, Alex. How are you? You sound so joyful.
1: I'm good. I've never gone through before. I was wondering if you could play What's Up by Four Non Blondes for 90s at Noon.
0: Happy to do it. Absolutely, yes.
1: Awesome. Thank you.
0: Thank you, my lady, and have a great day. I love you.
1: Love you, too.
0: And you can also add liar face to my list of adjectives. Because I, like, just with so much gusto. Yeah, of course. Duh. Yeah. And then completely forgot to play it. But you know what? It's never too late. You can also always send in your requests. And I always pick up where I left off the next day by tapping the microphone in your free iHeartRadio app. I'm sorry, Alex. Here you go.

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0: Mano on DC 101. Appreciate you hanging out and kicking off a new week with me. And we'll do it again tomorrow after LA in the morning. I'll get you more tickets to see Smashing Pumpkins at 12:45 during the 90s at noon. And guest list spots for Breaking Benjamin will be yours at 1:55 all week. Also, if you're looking for something to do tonight after work, our Nats continue their homestand, hosting the Blue Jays tonight at 6:45. So there's that. But in the meantime, Mike Jones, brother, in next with the afternoon adventure on DC 101. I love you.
1: Elliot in the morning.
2: 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Tuesday morning, the Temper Trap joins us live in the studio right around 9:15. First one in. As soon as we start the show, you get tickets to see Motley Crue. We have tickets to see Weird Al right around 6:20. Hundreds a day at 7:30 and 9 o'clock. And then tickets to see Guns N' Roses during Diane's Dirt.
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We'll give you an hour of commercial-free music. We'll kick that off around 3:30. The Smashing Pumpkins, it was today when they put out their album Siamese Dream, and that changed everything for them. Well, we're going to go back to that at 6 o'clock for the one, our song of the day. And, of course, Ronnie the DC Cash Rat, he's going to be scurrying around every hour with chances to win $1,000. Monday, you're not going to Monday us. You're not going to stop us from having a good time.

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My Chemical Romance, they're going to be at Nats Park in a couple weeks, and we'll see what we can do. I bet DC 101 will have some tickets for the show real soon for you to win. Now, I was just at the ballpark the other day with the Bay Sox for Afternoon Adventure. It was such a great time. We'll talk more about that in a couple minutes.

After hanging out the other day with the Bay Sox, I can't wait to go back. I'm Mike Jones, your afternoon adventure tour guide on DC 101. We had the best time on Friday going to hang out, broadcasting before the Bay Sox game, getting to talk to people and find out what it's all about. You know, day to day.

I guess now we have to call them Hollywood Linkin Park, starting out our commercial free hour of music in the afternoon adventure on DC 101, because the list of the bands, the actors, actresses, entertainers, everyone that are getting stars in the Hollywood Walk of Fame next year came out, and Linkin Park is getting one. And the Smashing Pumpkins, the Ramones, too. Be fun to go out there for any of them. You know they'd have a ton of fans and a big old throwdown. Well, congrats to everyone on the upcoming stars. 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

Put this on your calendar. August 8th, 3 p.m. That is when 21 Pilots, they're going to have the worldwide watch party when their concert movie starts streaming, More Than We Ever Imagined, and a Q&A afterwards. And I wonder what kind of surprises 21 Pilots will have, because whenever they do a Q&A, some live thing, there's always something else with 21 Pilots. We'll see. Well, we have them now. Commercial free in the afternoon adventure on DC 101. But I'm dying to know what the boys have for us in a few weeks.

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Thanks for hanging out with us in the afternoon adventure on DC 101. I'm Mike Jones. Now, we don't have live music in the studio every day, but we will tomorrow. Elliot is going to have the Temper Trap coming in. They're playing tomorrow night with Muse at Merriweather, and before that, they're going to be in hanging out with EITM. Tomorrow morning, 9:15. Live music, interviews, should be a good time with the Temper Trap and Elliot in the morning. DC 101.

We've been doing it. We're going to keep doing it. We have a lot more to go with our commercial-free hour of music in the afternoon adventure on DC 101. But we're also going to get you some tickets. In less than 10 minutes, we got the hookup for you for the Frey and Dashboard Confessional. They'll be at Merriweather in a few weeks, and we'll make sure you're there, too. And Sonata Sublime. Sweat.

We could stop right now and say it's been a great summer of DC 101 shows, but there's so many more to go, like the Friday Dashboard Confessional. They're going to be at Merriweather in a couple weeks, August 14th. If you're trying to be at the show, well, DC 101, we're trying to give you tickets. How about we work together? How about you call us and win the tickets? Let's do that. 866-91-DC-101.

0: That new Cage the Elephant song hasn't been out long, but it's getting real big, real fast. Another great one from the boys with Beaches in Tennessee. We're commercial free of the afternoon adventure on DC 101. I'm Mike Jones. Aaron, what'd you get into this weekend, man? Anything fun?
1: Hell yeah, I went to Meriwether for the OAR concert.
0: The big hometown show for the boys. It looked like a great time. Well, how about then, sir? We send you back to Meriwether in a couple weeks. This time you're going to go see the Fry and Dashboard Confessional.
1: Are you serious, yo? Oh, man. Let's go.
0: Anytime you're at Meriwether is going to be a good time, especially when it's DC 101 taking care of you on the tickets. And we're going to do that all this week. 4:15-ish. That's what we'll get you in for the Fry and Dashboard Confessional, too.
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5: 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Tuesday morning, the Temper Trap joins us live in the studio right around 9:15. First one in. As soon as we start the show, you get tickets to see Motley Crue. We have tickets to see Weird Al right around 6:20. Hundreds a day at 7:30 and 9 o'clock. And then tickets to see Guns N' Roses during Diane's Dirt.
4: Elliot in the morning.
6: The heavy backups on the Beltway inner loop start near 123. Continue to the George Washington Parkway with heavy backups northbound GW Parkway. North of Turkey Run Park to the Beltway. The slowing continues in Maryland, but not quite as bad.
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We're all about the shows at Merriweather. We got 311 now, and they were just there the other night with the Dirty Heads. We gave away tickets a little bit ago for the Fran Dashboard Confessional. We'll have those all week around 4:15 in the afternoon adventure. And then tomorrow I'm going out to broadcast live before the Muse show, our next afternoon adventure. And if you're going to be at Muse, definitely come over and hang out with DC 101. I want to meet everyone.

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When you get the Mike Jones Minicon, your scoop on video games and comics and computers and all the important stuff. It was a big weekend in San Diego at Comic-Con with Marvel, Rick Moranis showing up, Johnny Depp with a surprise appearance as well. We're going to look back at Comic-Con, all the big reveals and the secrets and everything. In 6 minutes, we'll do it with the Mike Jones Minicon coming up on DC 101.

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1: It was a busy time out in San Diego at Comic-Con, and I want to hit up some of the highlights with you. Marvel always comes out strong for Comic-Con, and this year they had a big reveal of a new trailer for Avengers Doomsday, and we found out that some of the Fox X-Men actors and actresses are in it. Ryan Gosling was announced to star in a new Ghost Rider movie. David Johnson will be taking the lead in Black Panther 3, and Ryan Reynolds made a surprise appearance as Deadpool. Johnny Depp was also in attendance. He dressed up like Scrooge to promote his new movie, Ebenezer, A Christmas Carol. Green Day showed up for a surprise performance of a few songs, and they handed out ice cream to fans while getting the hype going for their movie, Nimrods. And everyone loved seeing Rick Moranis as Dark Helmet during the Spaceballs panel. It's great that he's back for it. 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
4: In the city northwest, 16th Street is shut down in both directions between Irving Street and Lamont Street because of police activity. Heavy backups northbound 3rd Street Tunnel between D Street and New York Avenue, slowing both directions of I-395.
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11: Tonight, cloudy with occasional showers, lows near 70. Tomorrow, scattered thunderstorms early and more widespread in the afternoon. Some may contain strong winds and highs in the upper 80s.
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I don't care what kind of Monday you're having. How could you not be pumped up after hearing Afterlife Evanescence there in the Afternoon Adventure on DC 101? And maybe this will also help make your Monday even better. Shot to win $1,000. We're going to do that in less than 10 minutes with Ronnie the DC Cash Rat. Plus, later on around 5:40, we'll have your chance to score tickets to see Empire of the Sun in September at Merriweather. All thanks to Live Nation. DC 101. See, you hang with us, we'll make Monday better. We'll make every day better for you. See you.

0: 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I'm Mike Jones. Go out for a very fancy pants dinner. I mean, the place you always talked about. You're like, I'd love to get a meal from there. Well, $1,000, you certainly could. Or maybe use it to fix the dent in your car, like the one Mrs. Jones got in her car. Send me a picture from the parking lot earlier this afternoon. Hooray! You could use it for that. Hooray!
1: Damn it.
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7: Heavy congestion beltway inner loop starting near Virginia 123 heading to the 270 spur. More slowing on the inner loop between Old Georgetown Road and Connecticut Avenue. I-395 heavy backups both directions between the 3rd Street.
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15: When teenager Joy Morgan discovered the religious group Israel United in Christ, she believed she'd found the truth. Many believe she found a cult. Then she disappeared. 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

I don't want to hear anybody use the word bored this summer, because we've got DC 101 shows going on every night all around the DMV. Jack White, he just played at the Anthem a couple weeks ago. How about Empire of the Sun? They're going to be at Merriweather early in September. We're going to have your Empire of the Sun tickets. Hang with us. They're coming up in less than 10 in the afternoon adventure on DC 101.

all these great DC 101 shows are happening at Merriweather throughout the summer. September 4th, this is going to be quite a night with Empire of the Sun. If you've never seen them, they put on a special

0: It's like everyone we're playing with DC 101 right now. We're doing shows with just had two big ones with Tame Impala, two nights of Dracula and everything else in Baltimore a couple weekends ago. I'm Mike Jones. Well, now we got some Empire of the Sun business happening. Ian, what's shaking with you, my man?
1: You know, you can't complain. Mondays are Mondays.
0: So true, sir. So true, Mondays.

0: October 4th for the show.
1: Let's go. That's amazing. Thank you.
0: Aha. Take that Monday. And every other day of the week, too, you can score Empire of the Sun tickets. 540. We'll have them on DC 101. Or you can get them now with Live Nation. Today's a big day for the Smashing Pumpkins. Everything actually changed for them today. And I'll tell you what happened. We've got them next at 6 o'clock for the one, our song of the day.
2: Elliot in the Morning.
3: Tiger meat refers to a plains version of tartar, raw ground beef seasoned with spices, then scooped onto saltines and club crackers.
4: 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It was one of his favorite things growing up, but I've never heard it called tiger meat.
3: What did they call it?
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2: Elliot in the Morning.
5: Inner loop slowing continues starting around Virginia 123 off to the 270 spur. More slowing on the inner loop between Old Georgetown Road past Connecticut Avenue. Left shoulder block because of the vehicle fire. Moved out of the roadway southbound 270.
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days ever for the Smashing Pumpkins, because July 27th, 1993 is when they put out their Siamese Dream album in the U.S. and everything took off from there. This is when their songs were all over the radio and MTV. They were doing big festivals and tours, and it was on a whole new level, stratosphere, universe with the Smashing Pumpkins because of all those great songs on their Cherub Rock and Disarm and Today and Rocket, which is our song of the day. It's the one on DC 101.

It's the Smashing Pumpkins with Rocket for the One, our song of the day on DC 101 on the release anniversary, July 27, 1993. This is when the Pumpkins put out Siamese Dream, and really, that's when they became the Smashing Pumpkins, this mega huge band, and there's been no looking back ever since. And there's so much going on now with the Pumpkins. It was just announced they're going to have their own star on the Walk of Fame. Congratulations on that. They've got the big tour coming up in the fall. Tammo's got your Smashing Pumpkins tickets every day this week in the 90s at noon. And they're going to play at Lollapalooza this coming weekend. And you can see them and everyone else. They're going to live stream it on Disney Plus and Hulu starting on Thursday. You can see it all. Yeah, just a few things happening with the Pumpkins. DC 101.

I hope this is your time, because right after Stone Temple Pilots, we're going to have Ronnie the DC Cash Rat coming by with your next shot at $1,000, all brought to you by the Chesapeake Bay Sox. I'm feeling real good that it's going to happen for you, that you're getting the grand next.

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3: Elliot in the morning.
4: Hey, it's Elliot. Tuesday morning, the Temper Trap joins us live in the studio right around 9:15. First one in. As soon as we start the show, you get tickets to see Motley Crue. We have tickets to see Weird Al right around 6:20. Hundreds a day at 7:30 and 9 o'clock. And then tickets to see Guns N' Roses during Diane's Dirt.
3: Elliot in the morning.
5: Had a major accident in Virginia on the approach to 66, the inner loop. Looks like it's all gone, or at least moved out of the way to a shorter. The delays are easing coming north of Gallows Road. However, you still have a busy delay on the inner loop, but it starts...
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Queens of the Stone Age. No One Knows on DC 101. It was a busy weekend in San Diego at Comic-Con. All kinds of announcements and surprises with Marvel, with Spaceballs. Rick Moranis showed up. That was really cool. Green Day as well. Tons of things from Comic-Con. We talked about the Mike Jones Minute-Con earlier in the afternoon adventure, which you can catch up. And if you missed it today or any day, you can always get it on our socials, Facebook and Twitter, at DC 101 and at Mike Jones Radio.

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Where's chocolate-covered things that I love? DC 101, guaranteed human. AI is a real blind spot for junk food.

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0: Today hasn't been too bad. Monday tried to Monday us, but it's been all right. Thanks for hanging out with the Afternoon Adventure. I'm your tour guide, Mike Jones. Tomorrow's going to be a big day because Elliot's going to have friends in tomorrow morning. The temper trap's coming into play around 9:15. And then the Muse show is happening at Merriweather. I'm going out there for our next Afternoon Adventure. Going to be broadcasting live from the show, bringing it all to you on DC 101. And if you're going to the Muse show, well, I expect that you come over and hang out with us. I want to see your awesome self.
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6: North Carolina's football team reportedly being investigated by the College Sports Commission, the group that handles compliance and enforcement of NCAA and NIL rules, on the heels of the program's GM Mike Lombardi going on paid administrative leave following a human resources complaint. The Sixers announced the signing of LeBron James officially with a photo of his 23 jersey in a locker next to a golden crown. I'm Frank Aaron.
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What's up? It's your buddy AB here on DC 101, DC's Alternative Rock. I am covering for Alex Mack tonight, who is on his way back from the West Coast. He went out there to cover Warped Tour, and I am incredibly jealous. You can do what I've been doing and eat my heart out. And checking his posts on socials at DC 101 Radio on Insta, or at Alex Mack Live is his personal one.

Less than 8 minutes from now, our resident rodent, Ronnie the DC Cash Rat, will hook you up with the keyword that you need to win $1,000. My name is AB on DC 101, DC's alternative rock. And do you realize how hard it is to say resident rodent, Ronnie the DC Cash Rat? Seriously, try it. Maybe if you say it enough, it'll bring you good luck to win that money.

0: 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I mean, that would explain why he's in such a hurry to leave the office today, but not before he gives you one more chance to win $1,000. 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
2: Diane's Dirt of the Day.
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2: Elliot in the Morning.
6: In the district on the Anacostia Freeway, northbound side of 295, it's slow from the 11th Street Bridge to Pennsylvania Avenue. Southbound side of the Anacostia, that's stop and go from Burroughs Avenue past Pennsylvania Avenue. Now on to 395, northbound traffic.
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Last time we talked on DC 101, DC's alternative rock, Ronnie the DC Cash Rat gave you a chance to win something awesome. Next time we talk on DC 101, your buddy AB, that's me. Hi, I'm also going to give you a chance to win something awesome. Concert tickets. Your chance to win happens in two more songs, starting with a new one from Dexter and the Moon Rocks. Ooh.

My name is AB here on DC 101, DC's alternative rock. And a little earlier, I promised you some concert tickets next month, the 25th to be exact. In Color is coming to the Atlantis, and you could be going to that show if you call me right now. If I could talk, let me clear my throat before I give you the number 866-91-DC-101. That's 866-91-DC-101. 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

0: 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This is AB. Who's this?
1: This is the Tin Man, AB. There's no way. Did I just win those?
0: Tin Man? No, you did not. I'm going on to the next. No, yes, you did, Tin Man. You are my winner.
1: I was like, how did I sat here and, like, I took a minute longer. I was like, okay, I got to get my phone out, but I had to get grease off my hands.
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3: Virginia side of the Beltway, you're good to go on the inner loop and on the outer loop. In Prince George's County, the Beltway is clear both on the inner loop and outer loop. Same thing in Montgomery County. No delays on the Beltway. Staying in Montgomery County on 270 between the Beltway and Frederick.
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